Can you lift your hands to heaven? Lord, who is like you? Who is like you? Blessed be your name. Holy are you, Lord, forever and ever. Would you just close your eyes and look at him? Just begin to love him. Come on, with your mouth, just begin to pour out your affection. You are beautiful, Lord. You are beautiful. You're holy and kind. Righteous in all your ways. Who is like the Lord? Who is like the Lord? None in heaven, none on the earth, none under the earth. Jesus, you stand alone in your glory and majesty. And it's our joy tonight to give you glory. King of heaven, worthy are you. Before we transition, I just feel, Jer, can we sing Crown Him one more time? The whole thing. Pastor Tommy said something this afternoon. He said, our King was nailed to a tree. This is greatness. And tonight, before Pastor Benny comes, I want us to throw our crowns at his feet and sing of the blood and his wounds again. Can we do that one more time? Sure.

feel like someone's been carrying something and it's hard for you to surrender this thing. You maybe have said this before, Lord, I give this to you, but then you tend to take it again and try to change it, try to heal it, try to fix it. But tonight I see you once and for all letting that thing go tonight. Never to pick it up again, but giving it to the only one who can heal.

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0: Can you give the Lord praise? 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

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Father, we bless your name this morning. Jesus, we honor you. Jesus, we lift you up. Jesus, we exalt your name. My God, you are awesome. You are great. You are mighty. You are good. Malika. Aragodo brodo, mazendele pelaka ba ba ba ba ba ba. Igo te mene parodo zude libra kava ba ba ba ba ba ba ba ba ba ba ba. Sale ke de gele brige de bede. Libra kava ba ba ba ba ba ba. Maziga de balakushi kamandele bede. Mora ba ba ba ba ba ba ba ba ba ba ba ba ba ba ba ba ba ba. Jesus, we worship you. Jesus, we worship you. Jesus, we worship you. Jesus, we praise your name. We praise your name. We praise your name. We praise your name. Lord, you are awesome. Lord, you are great. Saints, go ahead. Give thanks. Give thanks to God our Father. Give thanks. Give thanks. Give thanks. Makalabo shige di barado sakala manako di bradada ibraka ba ba ba ba ba ba ba ba ba ba ba da liga ba da ba la braga da ba ba ba libra ga da ba ba ba ba ba ba ba ba zamele peli kadoshke di bradada da Legegege baroso to la brada da da da. Father, we worship and adore you this morning. Lord, you are awesome. Lord, you are great. Lord, you are mighty. Lord, you are beautiful. Beautiful for situation. Lord, you are the joy of the whole earth. My God, we bless your name this morning. Holy Father, we worship you. My God, we praise you. The one who is able to do exceeding abundantly above all that we can ask or imagine. My God, who is like thee, Lord, in all the earth. My God, we praise you this morning. We praise you. We praise you. We praise you. We praise you. Malika barakande lebele bregedegede. Libra katututu bologorozo. Father, you are awesome. Lord, you are mighty. Lord, you are beautiful. Male bra kande libra zozo ziga di bra di kado bra dosa te. Ma kande lebo sebe lebe de be de ge de de de. La ba ba ba ba ba ba ba ba ba ba ba ba ba ba ba ba ba ba ba. Lord, thank you for a new day. Lord, thank you for your blessing. Lord, thank you for your grace. Lord, thank you for life. Thank you for strength. Thank you for your gift. Thank you for provision. Thank you, Lord, for all that you have done already. We give you praise. We give you praise. We give you praise. Mandele ba ba ba ba ba ba ba ba. Zakala baraga da ba ba. Zabaraga da ba ba ba. Malega barada. Thank you, Lord God, for there shall be a performance, my God. We give you the praise, Lord. My God, your will, your purpose is performed already. It's performed. It's performed.

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Lord, it's already ongoing. My God, we bless your name. We bless your name. We bless your name. We bless your name. We bless your name. Kalibra zande libra kato lubra bababa. 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Zegele ba ba ba ba ba. Thank you, Lord. Thank you, glorious God. Thank you, awesome God. Thank you, mighty God. Thank you, faithful God. Thank you, beginning and the ending. Thank you for all that you are. Thank you for all that you do. Lord, we give you glory. Thank you for life, my God. Thank you for life. Thank you for life. Thank you for life. Thank you. Thank you for strength in our body. Thank you for strength in our body. Thank you for strength in our body. Malige bele tuzu du balagayada. Thank you, Father. By God, by you, Lord God, my Father, we are strengthened. By you, Lord, we are strengthened. By your power, we are strengthened. We give you praise this morning. Glory to your name, Jesus. Glory to your name, Jesus. We worship and adore you. We worship and adore you. We worship and give you thanks. Well, bless your name, mighty God, mighty Redeemer. Receive all the glory, the honor, the praises. Thank you for our whole family. In the name of Jesus, we give you praise, the awesome and most glorious one. Well, bless your name this morning. This is the day that you have made. We will be glad and we will rejoice in this day. In the name of Jesus, we will be glad and rejoice in this day, O God. In the name of Jesus, in the name of Jesus, we give you praise. We give you praise. We give you praise. We give you praise. We give you praise. We honor you. We adore you, Lord. In the name of Jesus. Maleka barazudesh, mazeka barada, zembrozata, zigada, ebeletuzu manamama, monsonde lebra kanda labra baba, elekusu manakadaba. In the name of Jesus, Father will bless you, Father will praise you, Father we honor you, Father we magnify you, in the name of Jesus, in Jesus. Awesome and victorious name we have prayed. Amen. In Jesus' awesome and everlasting name we have prayed. Amen. Good morning, saints. Good morning, brothers and sisters. Good morning, fathers, mothers, brothers. We give God praise because this is the day that he has made. And we are glad and we do rejoice because God has done a great thing for us. Good morning, everyone. Welcome to Commanding Your Day Prayer. The Lord in the midst of us is mighty and he's doing amazing things. He's doing amazing things. He's doing amazing things. Glory to God. Glory to God. Glory to God. Glory, glory, glory, glory, glory. Glory to Jesus. Glory to Jesus. In Jesus' name we give thanks. Amen. I welcome everyone to the prayer this morning. We're going to have a great time. We'll have a great time in the presence of God. Hallelujah. We are continuing our prayer today in the lines as our mother PC started in these lines yesterday. We are going to continue praying that there shall be a performance. That there shall be a performance. There shall be a performance. There shall be a performance. There shall be a performance. In the name of Jesus. There shall be a performance. A performance of what God has said. Performance of what God has said. What God says can never fall to the ground. It can never fall to the ground. It can never fall to

the time in all seasons. He never changes. He never changes. He never changes. Good God, we'll bless your name. We'll bless your name. We'll praise your name in the name of Jesus. Thank you, awesome God. Glory and honor to you. Blessings and praises are for you. You are a good God. We worship you in the mighty name of Jesus. Amen and amen. Amen, amen, amen, amen. Glory to God. Glory to God. Glory to God. Hallelujah in the highest. Amen. I want to read in the Bible. The Bible in Psalm 57 verse 2. Psalm 57 verse 2, King James Version. The Bible says, I will cry unto God most high, unto God that performeth all things for me. He's the one we are going to call upon this morning. The God that performs all things for us. He's the one that we're going to be crying to this morning. We're going to be lifting up our voice to that God. He says, I will cry unto God most high. I will not cry unto my circumstance. I will not cry unto my situation. I will not cry to things around me. I won't cry to things happening around me. I will cry unto God most high, unto God that performs all things. Beloved, I want you this morning as we pray, let God be your focus, because he's the one that can do all things. He's the one that can do all things. He's the one that can do all things. By him do all things consist. Without him, there is nothing made that was made. Thank you, Mama Hadiza, for that scripture. He says, I will cry out to God. I will cry out to God. That's the New King James Version. I will cry out to God most high, to God who performs all things for me. Oh, we give you praise. Can you go ahead and give God thanks this morning? Give him thanks to God that performs all things for you. Father, we bless your name this morning. Oh, we worship you, Lord. You are the God who performs all things. There is nothing that cannot be done by you. Nothing is too hard for you. Every matter concerning my life, Lord, they are in your hand. Lord, they are in your hand. And we know that, Lord, anything that is committed into your hands is in safe hands. My God, we give you praise this morning. Lord, our cry this morning is up to you. It's not up to our situation. It's not up to what we're passing through. It's not up to the things happening around us, but only unto you, Lord, because we trust your power. We trust your wisdom. We trust your faithfulness. We trust you will perform all things for us. And we will testify of your goodness in the mighty name of Jesus. My God, we bless you this morning. We honor you because, Lord, through you, O God, my Father, there shall be a performance. For you are the God who performs all things. Our prayer this morning will come to you. Our prayer will not go to our circumstance. Our prayer will not go to situations around. Our prayer will not go to challenges around. But our God who performs all things, my God, unto you we will lift our voice to make our request this morning. We know that, Father, that you are favorably disposed, my God, to give us your goodness in the mighty name of Jesus. Blessed be your name. In the name of Jesus. Thank you, Father. In Jesus' awesome name we pray. Child of God, I want you to know Numbers 23 verse 19. Numbers 23 verse 19. This God, sometimes and many times, God's integrity is what is at stake. God's integrity is what is at stake. God's integrity is what is at stake. He's the one who performs. And when he has said a word, when he has said a promise, when he has spoken a word concerning you, his integrity is in line. He has put his name in line. He has put his name in line many times concerning you. See what Numbers 23

19 says, God is not a man that he should lie, neither the son of man that he should repent. Had he said it, and shall he not do it? Or had he spoken, and shall he not make it good? I want you to declare it. He will make it good. He will make it good. He will make it good. He will make it good. This God will make it good. This God will make it good. This God will make it good for me. Put it in the comments. You can go ahead and put it. This God will make it good for me. This God will come true for me. He will come true for me. He's not the son of a man. He's not a man that he should lie. He's not a son of a man that he should repent. He has said it, and so I believe it. He has said it, and so I believe it. Oh, has he said it, and shall he not do it? Had he spoken, shall he not make it good? God will make it good. God will make it good. A songwriter says, God will work it out. God will work it out. Kataparla kutu subatala. Asakotili manuka babarata yadada. I don't know how, but God will work it out. One thing I know, one thing I found, God will work it out. God will work it out. God will work it out. One thing I know, God will work it out. God will work it out. God will make it good. God will make it good. God will work it out. God will work it out. God will work it out. One thing I know, one thing I found, God will work it out. In my situation, God will work it out. In my desire, oh, to have a better life, God will work it out. For one thing I know, one thing I found, God always works it out. He always works it out. He always works it out. He always works it out. In the name of Jesus, God will make it good. I decree that God's word is my absolute reality, because God cannot lie. My expectations will not be cut off. Circumstances may shift, but the word of God regarding my health, regarding my family, regarding my destiny remains unshakable. I must be made good. Kalema no kubarazota. Yes, he said it. Will he not make it good? The word of God says God will make it good. He will work it out for me. It never fails. It never fails. The word of God is my absolute reality. In the name of Jesus, what God has said concerning me is what will come to pass in my life. He will make it good. God will work it out. I came to let you know, child of God, this morning, God will work it out. God will work it out. I don't know where you are. I don't know what you are expecting, but I want you to know God will work it out. My lepra uziatelebe. God will work it out. For God is not a man that he should lie. It's not the son of a man that he should repent. Has he said it? Will he not do it? Has he declared it? Will he not bring it to pass? He will bring it to pass. He will indeed make it good. He will make it good. He will make it good. He will make it good for me. He will make it good for my wife. He will make it good for my children. He will make it good for my ministry. He will make it good for my career. He will make it good for my health, for what he says he will do. He never goes back on his word. He's not a man. He will not lie. He's not the son of a man. He won't repent. What he has said, he will do. It doesn't work like shifting shadows. It doesn't work like shifting shadows. There is no variableness, no shadow of turning with him. I trust you, Lord, this morning, that you are making it good concerning my life, concerning my family. You are making it good in the name of Jesus.
My God, he will make it good. He will make it good. It's not a man. He cannot lie. It's not the son of a man. He cannot repent. Go ahead. Declare the word of God. God will make it good. God will work it out. One thing I know, one thing I found, God always works it out. He will always work it out. He always works it out. In the name of Jesus. One thing I know and one thing I found, this God, you will work it out. You will work it out. We trust you, Lord. We trust your ability. We trust your integrity. My God, you'll never go back on your word. In the mighty name of Jesus. Zemanoto soto labarada. In Jesus' awesome name we pray. Jeremiah 1 verse 12. Ah, then said the Lord unto me, thou hast well seen. Child of God, what do you see? What do you see? What do you see? He said, for I will hasten my word to perform it. This was a conversation between Jeremiah and God. He asked him, Jeremiah, what do you see? What do you see? And Jeremiah opened his mouth and described what he saw. He described the anointing. He described the flow of the anointing. He described the constant, consistent, unfailing flow of the anointing. Child of God, I want you to know the unfailing love of God is flowing in your direction. Ah, the unfailing love of God is flowing in your direction. The supply of his spirit is flowing in your direction already. God will perform it. So he says, thou hast seen well. Thou hast seen well. For I will hasten my word to perform it. In the name of Jesus. Can you declare with me this morning? I declare that every prophetic word spoken over my life is on the fast track. It's on the fast track. Every prophetic word spoken over my life is on the fast track in the name of Jesus, because God will hasten it to perform it according to his word. He will fasten it. He will hasten it. He's bringing it to pass in the name of Jesus. That long wait is shortened in the name of Jesus. God is hastening his word to bring it to pass. He's actively watching over his promises to me. Oh, I will not experience any delay. No further delays. No further delays. No further delays. Every prophetic word hanging over my head is entering a season of sudden manifestation in the name of Jesus. Every prophetic word hanging over my head is entering the season of sudden manifestation in the mighty name of Jesus. Every prophetic word hanging over my head is entering a season of sudden manifestation in the mighty name of Jesus. I declare that every prophetic word spoken over my life is on the fast track. It's on the fast track. It's on the fast track. It's on the fast track. In the name of Jesus, God is actively watching over his word. His word must surely come to pass. His word must surely come to pass. His word must surely come to pass. His word is on the fast track in the name of Jesus Christ, reaching all the places where my mouth could not reach. His word is reaching all the places my mouth could not reach in the mighty name of Jesus. His word is on the fast track. His word is on the fast track. His word is on the fast track. His word is on the fast track in the mighty name of Jesus. Every prophetic word spoken over my life this year, he will hasten it to perform it in the name of Jesus. He will hasten it to perform it in the name of Jesus. He will hasten it to perform it in the name of Jesus. There is a fast track of the word of God. There is a fast track of the word of God. There is a fast track of the word of God. There is a fast track of the word of God.
in the name of Jesus concerning my health. The word of God is on the fast track. Concerning my business, the word of God is on the fast track. Concerning my family, the word of God is on the fast track. For God will hasten his word to bring it to pass in my life. In the name of Jesus. Every prophetic word of God is on the fast track in the name of Jesus, for God is hastening that word to bring it to pass. God is hastening that word to bring it to pass in the mighty name of Jesus. God is hastening his word to bring it to pass in my life. In the mighty name of Jesus, he's hastening his word in the name of Jesus. Thank you, Father. In Jesus' awesome name we pray. Hebrews 10:23. Child of God, this is the more reason why you should make these declarations this morning. The one of God in Hebrews 10:23 says, it says, let us hold fast the profession of our faith without wavering, for he is faithful that promised. Jesus is faithful. Jesus is faithful. Jesus is faithful. Don't waver. He says, let us hold fast the profession of our faith without wavering, for he is faithful that promised. Child of God, Jesus is faithful. Jesus is faithful. Jesus is faithful. And so this scripture is telling us this morning to keep on professing that thing. Keep on professing that thing. It may have tarried. Habakkuk 2 verse 3 says, it says, for the vision is yet for an appointed time, but at the end it shall speak and not lie. It says, though it tarry, wait for it, because it will surely come. It will not tarry. Let us hold fast the profession of our faith without wavering, for he is faithful. God that gave the promise. Father, declare with me this morning, let every promise that appears delayed, let them begin to manifest. Let every season of waiting produce testimony now. In the mighty name of Jesus, let every season of waiting produce testimony now. In the mighty name of Jesus. Let every season of waiting produce testimony now. In the mighty name of Jesus, give me grace, oh God, not to abandon my profession. In the mighty name of Jesus, Lord, give me the grace to keep on professing my faith in the word of God. In the mighty name of Jesus, my God, every divine appointment connected to your promise, let them come together now. Let them come together now. Let them come together now. In the mighty name of Jesus, I pray, Lord, let what you have ordained come in its appointed time. In the mighty name of Jesus, my vision will speak. The vision of my life will speak. In the mighty name of Jesus, my God, I shall testify. I will not go without testifying. In the mighty name of Jesus, I will testify of your goodness. I will tell of your mercies. I will tell of your faithfulness. I will sing of your glory. I will sing of your praise. I will sing of your deliverance. I will sing of your healing. I will sing of your hands. I will sing of your workings. I will sing of all you do, what you do in our life. My God, I will testify in the mighty name of Jesus. Lord, every promise, Lord, that appears delayed, let them begin to manifest. My God, we hold on to the profession of our faith. For Lord, you who have promised, my God, you never fail. In the mighty name of Jesus, Lord, I hold on to your promise. I hold on to your promise this morning. I hold on to your promise this morning. I do not waver, Lord, in unbelief. In the name of Jesus, I do not waver in unbelief.
In mighty name of Jesus, I am holding unto your word this morning. My God, your word will surely come to pass. Your word will surely come to pass. Your word will surely come to pass. In the mighty name of Jesus, your word will surely come to pass. In the mighty name of Jesus, your word will surely come to pass. In the name of Jesus, your word will surely come to pass. In the mighty name of Jesus. Thank you, Father. Thank you, Father. Thank you, Father. I give you praise now. In Jesus' awesome name we pray. Amen. Amen. Beloved, I want you to know that the word of God is a certain word. The word of God has a certain outcome. The word of God has a certain outcome. Isaiah 55:11 says this. Isaiah 55:11. Isaiah 55:11. The word of God says, so shall my word be that goeth forth out of my mouth. It shall not return unto me void, but it shall accomplish that which I please, and it shall prosper in the thing whereto I sent it. Child of God, what did God say to you? What is the word that the Lord has said to you? What is the word that the Lord has said to you? Oh, the Lord, the word of God says, you will fulfill the number of your days. The word of God says, I will not die, but live to declare his goodness. It says, with long life, I will satisfy you. My God, your word says, with long life, you will satisfy me. My God, I thank you, Father. I thank you for your word, your unfailing word. The word of God cannot return back to him because he has sent it in righteousness. It will produce. The word of God will produce. The word of God will produce. The word of God will produce. The word of God will produce. In the name of Jesus, I command every word of prophecy spoken into my life to go into work now. In the name of Jesus, every word of prophecy spoken into my life to go into work now. In the name of Jesus, you will not return empty. You will not return empty. You will not return empty. You will accomplish the purpose. You will bring forth visible results. You will prosper in every area that you have been sent to address. Every word of prophecy, every declaration made over my life this year for good, you will come to pass. You must come to pass. Every word of prophecy, every declaration made over my life this year for good, you must come to pass. The time is now. In the name of Jesus, the word of God has gone forth. It shall not return void. It shall accomplish that for which it was sent. In the name of Jesus, oh, word of God, sent concerning my life. In the name of Jesus, I receive a good report. I receive a good report. I receive a good report. There will be visible results. There will be visible results. You will prosper in the thing for which you have been sent. This is the word of God. Nothing contrary to this. Nothing contrary to this. In the name of Jesus, you will prosper in the thing you have been sent. You have been sent to build my life. You have been sent to build our business. You have been sent to build the church of God. You have been sent to build up the people of God. Oh, word of God, come to manifestation. Come to manifestation. The time for your manifestation is now. The time for your manifestation is now. In the mighty name of Jesus, because the word of God will not return void, I so pray this morning. Oh, word of God, concerning my life, every prophecy over my life this year for good. It is time for you to manifest. In the mighty name of Jesus, come forth, come forth, come forth, come forth. For every word of God, come forth. In the name of Jesus, come forth. Makata Libra Zika Libra Zute Libra Da. We call you forth this morning. In the name of Jesus.
We call you forth. We call you forth. We call you forth. The word of God. We call you forth in the name of Jesus. We call you forth this morning in the name of Jesus. We call you forth this morning in the name of Jesus. Visible results is what we'll obtain. Visible results. It will not be hidden. It will not be hidden. It will not be hidden. It will be manifest. It will not be hidden. It will be manifest in the name of Jesus. It will not be hidden. It will be manifest in the name of Jesus. It will not hide. It will manifest in the name of Jesus. It will not be hidden. It will not hide. It's manifest. The word of God is manifest. Manifest in my life. Manifest in my family. Manifest in my business. Manifest in the life of my children. Manifest in everything I do. In my career. In my ministry. The word of God is manifest in the name of Jesus. It will not tarry. It will not delay. In the name of Jesus, it's coming to pass speedily in the name of Jesus, speedily in the name of Jesus. The word of God comes to pass speedily in the name of Jesus. Word of God, come forth, come forth, be manifest, produce visible results, because you will not return void. You will not return void, but you will accomplish that for which you are sent in the name of Jesus. I so declare it this morning in my body. The word of God is alive in my head. The word of God is alive in my heart. The word of God is alive in the name of Jesus in my veins. The word of God is alive in my lungs. The word of God is alive in my heart. The word of God is alive. My arteries and veins, my organs, the word of God is alive. Hear the word of God in the name of Jesus. Come alive, come alive, come alive, come alive, come alive, come alive. In the name of Jesus, my thyroid glands, come alive, my bile, come alive, my pancreas, come alive, my liver. Come alive, my kidney. Come alive. Receive the word of God. Receive the word of God. Receive the word of God. Receive the word of God. Receive the word of God. My bones and marrow, for the word of God is sharper than any two-edged to the dividing of the spirit, the soul, and the body. It is a discerner of the intents of the heart. It reaches to the marrow. It reaches to the bone. It reaches to the intricate part of the body. Oh, word of God, come alive. Spring forth from the inside out. Spring forth from the inside out. Spring forth from the inside out. The word of God will not go back without a completion that for which it was sent. My God, you said we are healed. You said by the strength of Jesus we were healed. My God, anyone in this call, my God, hoping on you, oh God, for healing in one area or the other. Your word cannot fail. Your word is established forever, oh Lord. Your word is settled in heaven. Heaven and earth will pass away, but your word will not go away. Your word remains forever. My God, let your word, let it now speak. Let it now speak in the life of your children. Let your word, let it now speak. Let it now speak. Let it come alive in the life of your children in the name of Jesus. Let it produce life from the inside out. Let it produce life from the inside out, in the name of Jesus. Let it produce life from the inside out. Let it produce life from the inside out, in the name of Jesus. Let everything around your children, let them receive life. In their businesses, Lord, let it receive life.
in the name of Jesus, Lord God. Everything around us, oh God, my God, they do hear your word. And right now we declare that they do come alive. In Jesus' awesome name we pray. In Jesus' awesome name we pray. Glory to God. Romans 4, Romans chapter 4, verse 19 to 21. Mazendele bayata. I would like to read. Kalabrazonde li karibra soto lobrozododosh. Masakatala. I will read this in the King James. I'll also read some portion of it in the Passion's Translation. Kalama nakoto jadada. Kandalaba. Okay. Look at what it says from in the King James Version. It says in verse 19. Thank you, Mama Hadija. Thank you. Hallelujah. It says, and being not weak in faith, he considered not his own body now dead when he was about 100 years old. Neither yet the deadness of Sarah's womb he considered. He did not think it. He did not imagine it. He did not think it. It says, being not weak in faith, being not weak in faith, child of God, I want you to activate your faith. Faith for possibilities. Anything is possible as long as you can stand in faith. As long as you can stand in faith, believing God. It says, verse 20, he staggered not at the promise of God through unbelief, but was strong in faith, giving glory to God. Verse 21, and being fully persuaded that what he had promised, he was able also to perform. He says, being fully persuaded. I want you to declare to yourself, I am fully persuaded. I am fully persuaded that what God has said, he is able to perform it. I am fully persuaded that what God has said concerning my life, is able to perform it. I am fully persuaded. Kalabaya mama mana kadabaya. Libra gada baba baba. Mazende libarada. Zabara tuzeki libradada. Verse 21 in the Passion's Translation, he says, and because he was mighty in faith, he was mighty in faith and convinced that God had all the power. God had all the power needed to fulfill his promises. Abraham glorified God. I want you to declare with me this morning, I am fully persuaded that the Almighty God possesses the absolute power, possesses the absolute resources. He possesses the sovereignty to perform what he has promised concerning my life. My faith is locked into his ability. And I rest in his strength this morning. I cast down every form of doubt and double-mindedness. Father, in the name of Jesus, I declare it that I do not stagger at your promise. Lord God, I do not stagger at your promise. In the name of Jesus, I declare it this morning. I am fully persuaded. I am fully convinced. I am fully convinced that the Almighty God possesses the absolute power. He possesses the absolute resource. He possesses the sovereignty to perform what he had promised in the mighty name of Jesus. I'm convinced in the name of Jesus. Makatala baba baba baya. Ikutulumumubushata. Ibragada baba baba. Ila baba baba baba. Isakala baya baya. In the name of Jesus, in the mighty name of Jesus, my God, for Abraham, in spite of being nearly 100 years old, when the promise of having a son was made, his faith was so strong that it could not be undermined by the fact that
Ye and Sarah, we are incapable of conceiving a child. He never stopped believing God's promise, for he was made strong in his faith to father a child. And because he was mighty in faith and convinced that God had all the power needed to fulfill his promises, Abraham glorified God. Father, I glorify you this morning. I glorify you. I am convinced, Lord, beyond every doubt, that, Lord, you have all the power in the name of Jesus, my God, to perform all that you have said concerning me. My God, I choose to believe your word above circumstances. I choose, Lord God, to remain strong in faith. I choose to give you glory. I am fully persuaded that what you have promised, you are able to perform it because you have all the power, you have all the resource, you have the sovereignty, my God, to bring it to pass. What you have spoken concerning me shall come to pass in the name of Jesus. I believe, oh God, what you started, you will complete it. I believe, oh God, that there shall be a performance of every promise of God concerning my life in the name of Jesus. I refuse fear. I refuse doubt. I refuse discouragement. My faith is strong. My testimony shall come forth in the name of Jesus. I believe, I receive, and I give God the glory in advance in the mighty name of Jesus. Lord, I believe you are able to restore my health. I believe you are able to provide for me. I believe you are able to heal. I believe you are able to establish. You are able to complete. You are able to perform. Therefore, Lord, I believe you. I judge you faithful. I will trust in you. I will praise you. I will yet praise you. I will yet praise you. I will yet praise you. I will yet praise you. I will yet praise you. I will yet praise you. I will yet praise you. I will yet praise you. I will yet praise you. I will yet praise you. I declare, Lord, that I will yet praise you. I will yet praise you. It doesn't matter what has happened before. I will yet praise you. I will yet praise you. I will yet rejoice. I will rejoice in the Lord. I will rejoice in your strength. I will rejoice in your spirit. I will rejoice in your power. I will rejoice in your ability, because you are able, more than able, to do exceeding abundantly above all I can ask, all I can imagine, all that face me right now. My God, they're just but a little thing for you. I judge you faithful, Lord, in the name of Jesus. I will testify of your faithfulness. I will testify of your goodness. What God has promised, he is able to perform. What God has spoken, he is bringing it to pass. As I see the manifestation of the faithfulness of God in my life, I shall see the manifestation of your faithfulness, oh God. I receive the grace, for I'm fully persuaded, for you are able to perform. I judge you faithful. I judge you faithful. I judge you faithful. I judge you faithful. My God, Abraham did not consider the deadness of his body. Abraham did not consider the deadness of Sarah's womb. He judged you faithful, and you came through for him. My God, I give you praise. I give you praise. I give you praise. I give you praise. In the name of Jesus. Thank you, Father. In Jesus' mighty name we pray. Amen. Child of God, brothers and sisters, notice that there is a guarantee of completion. Hallelujah. 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
Guaranteed completion. 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Guaranteed completion. Guaranteed completion. Yes. There is a guarantee of completion. Hallelujah. Hallelujah. Philippians 1 verse 6 tells me so. Philippians 1 verse 6. Philippians 1 verse 6. In the King James Version. Philippians 1 verse 6. There is a guarantee of completion for me. Yes, God completes it. In the name of Jesus. The Bible says, being confident of this very thing, hallelujah, that he which had begun a good work in you will perform it until the day of Jesus Christ. Higher. There is a guarantee of completion. It's not me that started this work. It's the Lord who started this work. I am confident of this very thing, that he which began this good work, he who began this good work, he will perform it until the day of Jesus Christ. I want you to declare with me, oh, I declare that God is not done with me. Hallelujah. The good things he started in my career. The good thing he started in my spiritual life. The good thing he started in my destiny. They will not end halfway. There is a guarantee of completion. Things will not end halfway. There is a guarantee of completion. There is a guarantee of completion. What God has said will be performed. I am confident that what God began has already been fulfilled. I bypass every form of frustration and abandonment, knowing that the author of my faith is also the finisher. The author of my faith is the finisher. The one who began it is the finisher. He will perfectly execute his plan. I know that he will perfectly execute his plan. My God, I know you will perfectly execute your plan. You will perfectly execute your plan for you who started it. You are the one who will also finish it. Father, I give you praise. What you have begun in my life, I know you will complete it in the name of Jesus. Lord, all the good work you have started in me, Lord God, shall be completed, shall be finished, shall be completed in the name of Jesus. No unfinished business. No unfinished business. Nothing unfinished in my life. In the name of Jesus, I declare it. Your purpose concerning me shall be fulfilled, and there shall be a performance. I'm confident that he who began the good work shall perform it unto the day of Jesus Christ. I am confident that you will perform it unto the day of Jesus Christ. You are not done with me. God is not done with me. God is not done with me. God is not done with me. Hey, palene no sutale parakata yade shatayana. God is not done with me. Peseki bregenende le barata. Zimbre ki tombra diken de shelte belede. 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E bandie te lebre de. Oh, I know that thou can do all things. I know that thou can do all things. I know that thou can do all things. I know that there is no thought that is hidden from you. I know that, Lord, you can do all things. You are not done with me. I know you are not done with me. I know you are not done with me. For there is no further failure for a child of God. There is no further failure for a child of God. All the days of my appointed time, I will wait until my change comes. Oh, Makandele Bayata, though he slay me, yet I will trust you. Yet I will trust you. Yet I will trust you. Yet I will trust in the Lord. Yet I will trust in you. Yet I will trust in you. Yet I will trust you. Yet I will trust you. Yet I will trust you. Yet I will trust you. Yet I will trust you. Being confident of this very thing, that you who began the work, you are able to complete it. You are not done, Lord. You are not done, Lord. I will not cast away my confidence because you are not done with me yet. Zika manantolo brazo tayada.
Kali kilimanon soto lebra kadabala to yeke de baya. O soto lumonu kutubrahanena. 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My God, behold your people. Behold your people. Behold your people. My God, I pray, oh God, my Father, Lord God, let faith arise. Let faith arise in the heart of your sons, in the heart of your daughters. My God, where there was despair, my God, let faith, let hope, let it comfort in the name of Jesus. Oh, Katulubru Sotolobobo, Libra Baba Baba. For though a tree be cut down, my God, and the tender roots, even if they die in the ground, my God, at the scent of water, at the scent of your word, because your word is already sent, because your word has already gone forth, my God, it will sprout again. My God, your people are sprouting again, all to the glory of your name, because there shall be a performance of what you have said. In the name of Jesus. Mandelebo Shatayada. In the name of Jesus. Luke 1:45. Glory to God. Glory to God. Glory to God. I'm gonna dance and praise him. It doesn't matter what comes my way. The greater one lives inside of me. Luke 1:45. The Bible says, it says, and blessed is she that believed, for there shall be a performance of those things which were told her from the Lord. Hallelujah. Kalimra Zatalaba. Child of God, I want you to know. The Bible says in Psalm 126:5-6. They that sow in tears shall reap in joy. Hallelujah. Those that sow in tears shall reap in joy. He that goeth forth and weepeth, bearing precious seed, shall doubtless come again with rejoicing, bringing his sheaves with him. Kalimbra Zataya. I don't know what has happened before. I want you to know that the scripture is today fulfilled in your life. In the mighty name of Jesus. Blessed is he that believed, for there shall be a performance of those things which were told him from the Lord. They that sow in tears shall reap in joy. Joy. Joy comes forth. Joy comes forth. He that goeth forth and weepeth, bearing precious seed, shall doubtless come again with rejoicing, bringing his sheaves with him, bringing his results, bringing his testimonies, bringing his evidence, bringing his results, bringing his evidence. I bring my evidence. I step into the season of my blessing because I have believed the Lord. I decree that my season of waiting has shifted into season of witnessing. I have become a witness. I have become an ambassador. To show for the glory of God, my eyes will see, my hands will handle, my life will show forth the physical performance of the Lord's promises in the mighty name of Jesus. For God's word says so in the name of Jesus. Go ahead and give God praise this morning. Father, we honor you. We honor you. We honor you, O Ancient of Days. We honor you, for you have proposed, and who shall dismantle it? Look at Isaiah 14:27. For the Lord of hosts had proposed, and who shall dismantle, disannul it? And his hand is stretched out, and who shall turn it back? The hand of God is stretched out for me. Gaia. Aya, the hand of God is stretched out for me. No one can annul it. In the name of Jesus. Father, I give you praise. I give you praise. Your hand is stretched out. Your hand is stretched out.
Olongogboro, your hand is stretched out for me. No one will turn your hand back, because you shall perform what you have said in our lives. In Jesus' mighty name, we have prayed. Amen, amen, amen. Glory to God. Glory to God. Thank you, thank you, thank you, saints. Thank you, saints. Thank you, everyone. Today is your birthday, Agnes Essien. Agnes Essien, child of God, today is your birthday. We celebrate you today. I want you to know that the hand of God is stretched out for you, and no one can annul that hand, because that hand is stretched out to perform the word of God concerning your life. Just go ahead, rejoice, for God has done great things for you. On behalf of Rebo PC, Reverend Emeka, all our pastors, and all the commanding your day tribe, we want to wish you a blissful birthday, knowing that God has already done great things for you. Go and rejoice in Jesus' mighty name. Amen and amen. Beloved, thank you for joining the prayers this morning again. The next voice you're going to hear is the voice of the presiding bishop of Trem, our father, Bishop Dr. Michael Konko, as he takes us on Power for the Wise. Have a blessed day ahead. Amen.

excited to be here to share with you what I've titled, Lay Aside Every Weight. Lay Aside Every Weight. Hebrews 12:1 says, therefore, we also see we are encompassed by so great a cloud of witnesses. Let us lay aside every weight and the sin which doth so easily beset us, and let us run with patience the race that is set before us. It is important as believers to first and foremost acknowledge the fact that our Christian experience can be likened to a race, and also that there are so many things begging for our attention today. This includes our work pressure, family issues, health challenges, or financial constraints. The truth is that they all encumber us and threaten us to take our attention away from that which is the truth of the Word of God. That is why I have come today to encourage you to put such things aside and rather pursue God with all thy might and strength. In a highly competitive world like ours today, the devil is devising all forms of distractions to lure or mislead you with, but I encourage you to put them aside. Pay no attention to what the devil is doing in your life. May the Lord give you understanding of his word. In Jesus' name.

I want you to make this confession, prophetic declaration. Say it loud after me. Let's say it boldly. I will trust you, O Lord, with all my heart. I will no longer lean unto my own understanding. As the eyes of a servant looks on the hand of their masters, and as the eyes of a maiden unto the hand of the mistress, so my eyes wait upon the Lord our God. Until that he will have mercy on me, I will patiently wait for you, O Lord, for the set time to favor me. Yes, the set time is now. I will lie down in green pastures. He will restore my soul. I will not be weary in well-doing, for in due season I will reap, because I faint not. The Lord God is my sun and shield. He gives me grace and glory. No good thing will he withhold from me, because I walk uprightly. My delight is in the law of the Lord, and in the law I meditate day and night. I'm like a tree that's planted by the rivers of water. I bring forth my fruit in due season. My fruit will not wither, and whatsoever I do shall prosper. The Lord God is a sun and a shield. The Lord will give me grace and glory. He will not withhold any good thing from me. The Lord hath a shield for me, my glory and the lifter up of my head. He brought me up out of the horrible pit. He brought me out of the miry clay and set my feet on the rock. He has established my goings. He has put a new song in my mouth, even praise unto our God. Many will see it and fear, and shall trust in the Lord. Every day and in every way, I am getting better, spiritually, physically, financially, mentally, morally, and in all my endeavors. I am called for a purpose. I will fulfill purpose, and I will arrive at God's ordained destiny for my life. Nothing will cut me short. I will make a formidable impact in my world for the kingdom.

Our scripture for today is taken from Psalm 37 verses 4 and 6. Psalm 37 verses 4 and 6. Delight thyself also in the Lord, and he shall give thee the desires of thy heart. Commit thy way unto the Lord, trust also in him, and he shall bring it to pass. And he shall bring forth thy righteousness as the light, and thy judgment as the noonday. Don't forget this, there is power in the word of God. Let us pray. Father, in the name that is above every name, Lord, their efforts will not be frustrated. I cover you with the blood in Jesus' name. Amen and amen.

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Trem, power in the Word.

Good morning. It is a great and a mighty day that the Lord has made, and we will rejoice and we will be glad in it. Hope you slept well, and hope the entire family also did sleep well. Welcome to Wisdom for the Day. Wisdom for the Day, the daily devotional of the Redeemed Evangelical Mission Trem. It is offered by the presiding bishop of Trem, Dr. Mike Okonkwo, and it is reviewed by Pastor Chinwendu Yvonne Obiwanko. This is for Tuesday, 22nd September 2026, with the topic, Receive Christ and Receive Life. Our foundation scripture is taken from John chapter 1 verse 12. John chapter 1 verse 12, the King James Version says, But as many as received him, to them gave he power to become the sons of God, even to them that believe on his name. Beloved, you already know that the steadfast love of the Lord never ceases. His mercy never comes to an end. However, to enjoy the full rights of sonship, you must have a personal relationship with Jesus Christ. It is dangerous to live today without inviting him into your heart. Some time ago, somebody asked the presiding bishop, Brother Mike, how are you sure?

0: can I know that what you're saying is true? Consider this. How can you know that an orange is sweet if you've never tasted it? The psalmist declares, "Oh, test and see that the Lord is good. Blessed is the man that trusts in God." Psalm 34 verse 8. Psalm 34 verse 8. When you test him, you will experience it for yourself. The beauty of salvation is that it is a free gift. It costs you nothing. Simply ask Christ to come into your heart and you become the Son of God. When Christ enters your life, he breaks the power of Satan over you. From that moment, transformation begins. The glory of God will start to rest upon you, and you will partake of all that is reserved for the children of light. Receive Christ and receive life. God bless you. Further reading, John chapter 1 verse 1 to 14. John 1, 1 to 14. John 3, 16. John 3, 16. Romans 10, 9 to 10. Romans 10, 9 to 10.
1: It is time for daily confession. This is a time where we use the word of God to create and frame the world that we want. You do this with every sense of belief, not doubting in your heart, but knowing that every word of God is full of power. So with that understanding, I want you to decree after me. In this year 2026, I am settled. I am 1,000 times more. Yes, indeed. God's decree. Things are happening for me so fast. I won't be able to keep up. And everywhere I look, blessings. Blessings pouring off the mountains and hills for me. It is my time of restoration. Everything that the locust, the cankerworm, the palmerworm has stolen from me is restored unto me. I pursue, overtake and recover all. The Lord is indeed mindful of me. He blesses me and increases me and my children more and more. The young lions do lack and suffer hunger, but because I seek the Lord, I lack no good thing. The Lord delights in my prosperity, and Abraham's blessings are mine. I am a firm believer in the word of God, and I know that whatever the word cannot give me does not exist, and I do not need it. I stand boldly on the word of God, and the word will produce in my life. Therefore, I'm convinced beyond every shadow of doubt that every word of prophecy and every declaration that has been made over my life this year for good will come to pass. I live under an open heaven, and I am an overcomer. I'm a follower of Christ. Therefore, I'm committed to excellence in all I do. I am a diligent worker, and I'm dedicated to service in full understanding of God's call upon my life. I achieve results because God prospers the works of my hand. I treat everyone who comes in contact with me with courtesy. I let the light of God shine through me because I'm the extension of God to my world. Every day and in every way, I'm getting better spiritually, physically, financially, mentally, morally, and in all my endeavors. I am called for a purpose. I will fulfill this purpose, and I will arrive at God's ordained destiny for my life. Nothing will cut me short. I will make a formidable impact in my world for the kingdom. Therefore, I declare boldly that as I go about my assignment this week, favor will attend my ways. I attract favor everywhere I go. Evil bows before me. The wicked bows at my gate. Everywhere I go this week, I carry the goodness of God, because there is power in the word of God. Amen, amen, amen, and amen. God has put you where you are for the singular purpose for you to rule and reign in that place. So today I charge you to take charge. And while at it, don't forget that you are settled. God bless you.
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0: 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Stay with us.

song. It says supernatural. Do you know you're supernatural? Do you know you're supernatural? See, they don't know. That's how some people will live supernaturally and some will live normal. Do you know you are spirit? Do you know you are spirit? And you are living in a... You are living where? You are spirit and you are living where? We'll do this song and we'll do one man song and we'll be done. Eh? Alright? Alright? Are you tired? You should be tired though. You say what? His strength is mine. Shake and see, they're easy. What else is yours? You are supernatural, so you don't get tired. Hallelujah. Hallelujah.

0: am spiritual than you know it. You know, sometimes when you are spiritual.
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My name is Jude Akele, aka PJ. Thank you for connecting, friends. 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Reflections with PJ is here to encourage you to amplify your strength and travel in the direction of your purpose in God. Our Bible anchor is Acts chapter 10 verse 38, Amplified Classic. How God anointed and consecrated Jesus of Nazareth with the Holy Spirit and with strength and ability and power. How he went about doing good, and in particular curing all who were harassed and oppressed by the power of the devil, for God was with him. God is with you. Forever, eternally, God is with you. Today, I'll continue the series titled, Focus, Focus. This is part 3. Our text is 1 Thessalonians chapter 4, verse 11, New Living Translation. The Apostle Paul was admonishing the Church of Christ in Thessalonica, and he said, make it your goal to live a quiet life, minding your own business and working with your hands, just as we instructed you before. Very important. And we said that the English dictionary defines focus as concentration of attention, something to which activity, attention, or interest is primarily directed. Where is your focus, friends? Where is the concentration of your attention? What do you give your time to? You see, focus is resolute on its destination and works to stay determined to get there. Focus believes that it will get to its destination. Very resolute. The person on the journey of purpose will always want to be sure of the trajectory of their travel. Very important. So the question is, when last did you reflect on your journey? When last did you sit back to reflect on your journey? You see, focus is a regular student of reflections because it is critical to where it is headed. Focus is focused on where it is headed. Very important. You know why? There will surely be signposts on your way to the banquet of destiny. Surely there will be signposts. Every signpost takes you to a defined end. Very critical. So you can choose to follow just any of the signposts or stay with the direction of your unique travel, because your travel is unique. Focus separates your direction from every other one because you are no one else but you. Your direction is unique to you. The signposts are your responsibility to manage. Nobody's going to do that for you. You are either carried away by their flashing lights, or you just smile and move on along your unique path. Smile and move along your unique path. Your journey is unique to you. You see, friends, there will always be reasons for you to be carried away by the signpost on your way. But focus reminds you of why you started and why you need to keep at it. Focus is a reminder of the reason why you started and the reason why you need to keep at it. Very critical. You see, the distractions along your travel path can halt your travel if you let them. But those distractions can also become a springboard for greater impact. It depends on how you respond. No matter what has slowed you down or challenged your journey, focus reminds you that they are not potent enough to stop you. Focus doesn't deny the intensity of the storms, but believes that the potency of what you carry on the inside is more than enough to overcome the storms. Focus believes that it will overcome the storms. Very important. Focus has a doggedness that defies the narratives of confirmation. Focus does not applaud the prevailing intimidation of life storms, but strategically develops a staying power that outlives storms. Focus does not deny pain, but reminds you that you are larger than the pain because Jesus paid for it. Glory be to Jesus. Focus
doesn't deny pain, but reminds you that you are larger than the pain because Jesus paid for it. Hallelujah. Focus does not forget the reason why you started the journey. Focus encourages you that your reason for starting is still very valid and your impact is being felt. Focus encourages you to keep at it. Focus is not distracted by the things happening next door, but stays resolute with the original plan. Focus is strong in believing that the journey is possible. Focus does not believe in impossibilities. No, focus believes that the journey is possible. Focus does not abandon the journey because of the challenges encountered. No, challenges do not stop focus. Never. Focus doesn't give up because of discomfort, but keeps advancing regardless of the inconvenience. Focus is resolute in ensuring that it will continue to advance. Focus has a way of saying no matter what life throws at you, you are already an overcomer because you are born of God. Hallelujah. Focus believes in the greatness of the future without relegating the beauty of the now. Focus embraces the now and anticipate the future with an open mind. There is nothing you are very productive at right now that cannot get better. No matter how good you are right now, you can get brighter and better in that godly venture and enterprise. Very important. Focus believes in the high productivity of purpose. Because you are here for a reason, you know. You can be better. You can be bigger. You can be brighter. You can cover more grounds with focus. Friends, you can cover more grounds with focus. Let's go for a break.

Welcome back. This is Grace Impact Radio. We are here 24/7 giving you the best of God's word, music, and entertainment. This is Reflections with PJ, and I am your host, Jude Akele, aka PJ. Please remember there will be a replay of Reflections with PJ at 9 p.m. West African time today here on Grace Impact Radio. This is the part 3 of the series titled Focus. You see, friends, focus is never wearied out by the non-essentials. There are things that do not matter in the final analysis of destiny. You cannot afford to pitch tents with the things that do not add up in the scheme of things. Stop wasting your time with things that do not add up in the final scheme of things. Focus is sharp at recognizing the distractions around. There will always be distractions, but focus is very sharp at recognizing those distractions. The good can become a distraction to the better. You see, friends, you are unique. Do not throw away your uniqueness because you need it to fulfill purpose. You need your uniqueness to fulfill purpose. Very important. Focus celebrates uniqueness. Focus celebrates uniqueness. That is why you should not be carried away by the pressure to conform to the noise from the popular side. Because it is not always the sound of progress. The noise from the popular side is not always the sound of progress. Focus is progressive and productive. Focus is progressive and productive. You cannot afford to stay stagnated in an ever-changing world. Focus warns you of stagnation, and focus advances in productivity because focus is progressive and productive. Focus knows that the journey is unique to the cord and it stays true to the cord. Focus stays true to the cord. Focus will not dance to every music in town, but stays true to the rhythm of purpose. You are here for a reason, friends. You see, you will go far with focus in a disturbingly dangerous world. Where is your focus? Where

0: you will achieve the amazing heart that heaven has ordained for you in the name of Jesus Christ. Friends, you are blessed forever in the name of Jesus Christ. Hallelujah. Glory be to God. Please do not forget to remember that Jesus loves you. You are too powerful to be powerless. Look after your well-being, because you need to be alright to chase your dreams. Your peace of mind is priceless. Guard it intentionally. Please remember there will be a replay of Reflections with PJ at 9 p.m. West African time today here on Grace Impact Radio. 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My name is Jude Akele, aka PJ. 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
2: Okay. Right. Good morning, good afternoon, good evening, and welcome to Health Affairs on your number one online station for the word, for music, for entertainment, the Grace Impact Radio. How are you? How have you been? It's been a rainy week for us here in Nigeria, in Port Harcourt. I don't know what your weather is like, but I hope you have been keeping well. It's another beautiful Tuesday morning, and yet again, we have another amazing guest here to talk to us about something that affects many of us in sub-Saharan Africa and, of course, here in Nigeria. So welcome. Call up your friends, call up your neighbors, call up your loved ones to join the conversation. Of course, as always, we have our beautiful Dr. Ifeyinwa Moreno Keke, the chairman of the Medical Women's National Outreach and Community Engagement Committee. Dr. Ife in the house. Please say hello.
3: Hello. Thank you for having me.
2: Thank you so much. I'm sure people are wondering, where is Dr. Cheesy? Where is Dr. Cheesy? Don't worry. Today is my turn. It's our turn. Cheesy is back, giving us backing from behind. And so she won't be active on the call at the moment. But here again, we have Dr. Nnamdi. Dr. Nnamdi has been with us on this call before. It's not his first time of joining us at Grace Impact Radio. I think it was it last year or so. I think it was last year we had this conversation, something around rabies. And today again, we're going to be talking about that. So join me as I welcome Dr. Nnamdi Obasi, who is a veterinary officer in the Veterinary Services Department, Ministry of Agriculture, Abekeleke, Ebonyi State. Warm welcome, Dr. Nnamdi.
4: Please say hello to our listener. Yeah, good morning, everyone. It's my pleasure being here.
2: Awesome. It's our pleasure to have you here. So today, we're going to be talking about from one bite to one life saved, how communities can prevent rabies deaths. This we are doing in commemoration of the 2026 World Rabies Day. Sometimes I'm sure some of us wonder, these things be what? You know, Health Affairs, it seems like we talk about every and anything. You'll be shocked when you hear the statistics around you, not somewhere else, not some country far away, but just around you in your state, in your community. You get to hear that people actually do have rabies and possibly die. So today our topic is from one bite to one life saved, how communities can prevent rabies deaths. Remember that rabies is fatal, is an infection, and it's through bites and scratches. And I know we had this conversation. So sit back and enjoy as we take on this conversation. So I'd like to invite Dr. Ife to go on with the conversation and lead us into what we have for today. Ife, please go ahead and take the microphone.
3: I thank you very much, Dr. Verti, and welcome to everyone, and welcome especially to Dr. Nnamdi. Yes, Dr. Nnamdi was here with us when we commemorated the World Zoonosis Day. That was this year. And it was rabies we talked about. So you're good to say that he was here with us, or he's been here with us. So just like Dr. Vetti talked about, we are commemorating World Rabies Day 2026. Suffice to say that it's actually supposed to be on September 28th, but as you know, Health Affairs with Dr. Vetti is always ready to let you get the information. So join us as we take the ride to discuss World Rabies Day. Dr. Nnamdi,
4: good morning.
3: Could you please tell us, when we say rabies, what do we mean? Or when we hear the word rabies, what does it mean to the common man?
4: Okay, good morning, Dr. Ife. It's my pleasure to be here once again, and good morning, everyone in the house. So like you rightly said, last time we actually talked about rabies, which is a very, very important public health issue, especially as it concerns the state I am in now, Ebonyi State.

0: So currently, we've had some cases of rabies that are still being investigated. And because of that, it's important, just like you rightly said, the World Rabies Day is still on the 28th, but it is good we start talking about it so that before then, people would have gotten enough information with regards to what it is. So talking about rabies is actually a disease caused by virus. Virus is one of the microorganisms that cause disease. It's a disease caused by virus. It's a viral disease, which actually attack the central nervous system. Central nervous system has to do with the brain and then every other part of the body that helps in reasoning and the coordination. So rabies is a very fatal, but the most important thing is that it is preventable viral disease caused by a class of virus called Lisa virus. And this virus, following bites, they find their way straight to the nervous system, the brain and the spinal cord particularly, where they actually multiply, that is, they increase in number, because it's actually their number that helps them to be able to cause the disease that is attributed to them. So how is man or any other animal affected? Man or every other animal contract this disease following bites. And for us in this part of the world, it's basically bite of infected dog or cat. And this virus is actually concentrated in the saliva, such that when there is a bite and the saliva of the infected animal is introduced into the open wound, then the person becomes infected. Then not just dogs, cats can also infect humans with this deadly virus. And we also talked about scratches. I know we mentioned some of these things the last time. The scratches is not in itself a root of infection, as a matter of fact. But when you are scratched and then there is introduction of the saliva that contains this virus, that's when an individual becomes infected. So, but the point is that both dog and cat alike are possible means. Their bites are possible means of getting this virus. So just to summarize, virus is, rabies is a viral disease of both man and the animal, which affects the central nervous system. And once the signs have developed following bites, it is almost nothing that could be done about it. Thank you.
1: Wow. Thank you so much, Dr. Nnamdi. I'm just beginning to remember again, and it is important to re-echo it, that rabies is not only in dogs. That rabies is also in cats. So it means that for those of us that have cats in our homes, we need to be careful and we need to listen well. If you know a friend that has a dog or a cat or anyone, in fact, please send this link. Let them join, because it's important for us to get to know this information, that rabies can also be in cats. Because all the while, I know that most of us, what we know is once we hear rabies, we talk about dogs. Dr. Nnamdi, can rabies be found in monkeys? Because I went to someone's home recently and I saw that they have monkey as a pet. People are really beginning to becoming, esoteric, or how will I say it now? Can rabies also be in monkeys? Because people are beginning to have monkeys as their pets in their homes.
0: Yeah, the truth about rabies is that any animal can actually be infected. And the ones that particular animal bites and introduces its saliva, so humans can actually get infected through it. Any bite of infected animal. But the thing is that it's more common in dogs and cats than other animals. So that's the point. So once a dog, just like once human beings are infected, the virus can be found in the saliva of infected human. So if a monkey is infected, monkey in itself may not carry the virus, but once it's beaten by a rabid dog or a cat, then there is a possibility that it can carry that virus. And once it bites another person and introduces the saliva to that open wound, that person is likely going to be infected too.
1: All right, thank you very much. So just like our topic for today says,

0: And then most of the time, why some of these bites results in death is because of negligence. And then other times, ignorance. People fail to do what is supposed to, what they are supposed to do to actually stop the development of this disease. So from one bite to one life save is very important. So, and that's why we want to talk about what the communities can actually do to prevent that. Because while rabies is actually very fatal, it is actually preventable if the right things are done. And then what is that thing that is to be done following a bite? The very first thing that should be done following a bite is to use water, a running water, and then probably some antiseptics to flush that open wound. The idea, like a microorganism, their strength is in their number. And the one we do when we do that washing, that wound washing, is actually to reduce the number of this organism that is introduced in the open wound. Because once there is a bite, what normally happens is that this virus moves through the muscles into the neurons or the nerves, where they now find their way into the central nervous system. So what happens when we do this wound washing is that you are washing away. That's why running water is the most. You can't just wash in a water that is not moving, because the whole viral load will still be concentrated. But if you use a running water, then you're going to wash down and then reduce the number of these viruses. So first thing first is to get the wound washed with running water and then antiseptics. Once that is done, then you can now present yourself in a health facility where you can be assessed for other further interventions. But first thing is, you wash that wound, then introduce, present the patient or yourself, if you can do that by yourself, to a health facility where more assessments can be done and then other interventions can be initiated. Thank you.
1: All right, thank you very much. So we've heard it that once a dog bites you or bites anyone, the first thing you should do is to wash the wound thoroughly with water and any antiseptics and then present to the hospital. If you recall, he never said anything about herbs. This is not the time to go and cut any leaf to paste on the wound. You are expected to do what? You're expected to wash the wound thoroughly with running water. So we invite callers, please, can you write on the chat box what you do in your community after a dog bite, so that together we can get the right information and be able to do the right thing, so that the community, which all of us belong to, would know the right thing to do. Thank you so much, Dr. Nnamdi. And still continuing on our topic for today, one life saved is another part of our topic. What is the power of dog vaccination? What role does dog vaccination play in saving the life of anyone that has been bitten by dog?
0: Okay, thank you for that question. One life saved, the power of dog vaccination. So we've been able to establish that dog is the main carrier of this disease in the tropics, which Nigeria is among them. And then if dog is the major carrier, then every effort towards preventing this disease should be targeted at protecting the main reservoir of this virus, which is actually dog. So the power of dog vaccination and the importance of it cannot be overemphasized. There is a program running which is 0 by 30, and the aim is to make sure that rabies is stamped out by the year 2030. And how is this going to be possible? It's going to be possible only when dogs are actually vaccinated, because vaccines have been proven to be very effective in preventing these diseases. Then that will lead me to just point out that why this day is chosen, this day, September 28th, as World Rabies Day, is to actually remember the works of the first scientist who actually invented the rabies virus. That is Louis Pasteur. He actually died on this day, that is 28th of September 1895. Remember, he was the person that actually invented rabies vaccine, and it was used in 1885 to actually treat a 9-year-old boy, Joseph Mister, who was beaten by a dog. During that period, what normally happens is that people bring their animals, their dogs, and then those who were affected, and they will come, and that preparation that was made from the nervous system of a rabbit that was infected. So it was used to actually cure these people. So dog vaccination is very, very important if we are to make any progress in preventing this rabies. And this thing is done annually. I know as a vet, some people, once they give once, they will tell you that this dog has been given. But no, it's not like that. It is something that has to continue until it can be ascertained beyond reasonable doubt that there is no more rabies in the world. So every year, each dog is going to be vaccinated. Just imagine where all dogs in the vicinity are vaccinated. Then the fear of rabies and then the risk would have been reduced to a great extent. So dog vaccination is important. It is very, very important that people take it seriously. And then it still brings us to the role of the community again, because it is the community that actually has these dogs. So if you actually agree with me that this is important, then every dog owner, every community, I know probably we'll still get to where we'll talk about the roles of the community, but I am just trying to say that dog vaccination is very, very critical if we are going to make any progress in preventing rabies. Thank you.
1: All right. Dr. Nandi just made us to know that dog vaccination is very, very critical if we want to make a progress on stamping out rabies. But Dr. Namdi, I'm still going to ask you again regarding dog vaccine. How cheap, how affordable, how available is dog vaccine?
0: Okay. Yeah, dog vaccines are readily available. That's one good thing about it. It is almost always available. And it's cheap, actually, when you consider the number of times you do it in a year. It's just once that you do it in a year. It's actually cheap. And the prices, again, depends on the facilities that you go to. Most of the government facilities are usually cheaper than private facilities. Then again, there are windows of opportunities that people can actually take to get this thing free of charge. They are individuals and even some private veterinary outfits. At some point, they will do free anti-rabies vaccination. And like in commemoration of this World Rabies Day, one of the activities is usually free anti-rabies vaccination. Anybody who is very, very conscious about the health of dogs in regards to rabies should always take advantage of these opportunities. If, for instance, somebody is listening to us and then during this period, the person brings the dog for vaccination, next day, this opportunity may come up again. The person will also take advantage of the opportunity. So if I am to say, I would say that rabies vaccination for dogs is actually one of the easiest medical interventions that dog owners can actually get if you are very strategic about it. But even if you don't take advantage of this free vaccination, so it is something that is very, very readily available and then affordable as well. So like if you come to our outfit, you may not get it up to 10,000 naira. You may not get it up to 10,000. And then 10,000 once in a year is not something that anybody who is conscious of the health of the dog and that of the community should not make effort to do. So rabies vaccines are readily available and affordable at the same time.
1: All right, thank you very much. If you're just joining us, we are discussing the topic From One Bite to One Life Saved, How Communities Can Prevent Rabies Deaths. And this is in commemoration of the World Rabies Day. And Dr. Nandi has been able to tell us what rabies is. It is a viral infection. He has also gone ahead to tell us that, very importantly, once there's a dog bite, the first thing you need to do is to wash the wound thoroughly with running water and an antiseptic, and then quickly get to the hospital. And he has told us that one life saved is actually the power of dog vaccination. Vaccinate your dogs. And the easy thing about this is it's led us to know that this is just done once a year. And then there are lots of opportunities, especially now that we are commemorating the World Rabies Day. Kindly ask around. You would be able to find somewhere where they are doing this vaccination of dogs free, or where they are doing it at a subsidized rate. And remember, it is our duty as community members, and especially as dog owners, to vaccinate our dogs. Thank you very much, Dr. Nnamdi. Now I'm going to be asking a question. A dog can bite me as a woman. A dog can bite you as a father and a man. A dog can bite the aged, and a dog can bite children. But now, who is actually most at risk for these dog bites?
0: Okay, thank you. Just like you rightly said, everybody is at risk, but the severity actually differs. Like, children are the most vulnerable in this case. Children are the most vulnerable because of their level of knowledge and then their behavior as kids. Everybody can be bitten by dogs. And if you know how this virus moves, they move through the nerves to the nervous system. And you know, because children are still small, so the effects or the time it takes to get to the brain is usually shorter. So these children are the most at risk of the whole population, even though others are at risk also. Other reason why children are at most at risk is because some of them, they like playing with these animals. Children love animals. So once they see dogs, they don't know if it's a stray dog or if it's a rabid dog or if it's... So they will just want to begin to play. And sometimes children, when they want to play with these dogs, and these dogs are not actually responding, they will try to maybe throw a stone or something, which may provoke the dog, and the dog will actually attack them. So children are the most vulnerable. And that is why this program is important, so that parents and the community will know how to handle children and how to protect them from dog bites. So everybody is at risk, but children, by reason of their age, they are the most vulnerable when it comes to rabies. Thank you.

0: Thank you very much. Can a dog bite its owner?
1: Yes, it's possible. It's possible. A dog can bite its owner.
0: A dog can bite its owner. We've heard him. So you need to ensure that you're careful. But above all, you need to vaccinate your dogs. When you were talking, Dr. Nnamdi, you talked about stray dogs. And I'm actually wondering, I remember that on Friday when I was taking my morning bricks walk, I could count up to like 6 dogs in a space of 30 minutes that I took the walk. What is the role of the community? Not so much in the streets, as well as how can the community come in to help or to ensure that these stray dogs are vaccinated? And also, you as a veterinary doctor, or myself as a public health physician, what can we do to ensure stray dogs are better taken care of in terms of rabies vaccination?
1: Okay. Yeah, while it's not only stray dogs that pose the risk of rabies, but I want to say that they are the most, there is a higher risk of contracting this disease from stray dogs than from just normal dogs that are actually restrained. So that takes us to the role of the community. Like you rightly pointed out, we are not with them in the community to know or to actually enforce a kind of control of these dogs. So it behoves the community now to take responsibility. Like I was telling them in one of the programs I had some time ago, in Delta State, there is a law that is called Responsible Pet Ownership Bill. So what that bill seeks to achieve is to make sure that every dog owner or every pet owner actually own them responsibly. And a part of the responsibility placed on them is actually vaccination and then complete restraint. Dogs are not wild animals that you should allow to roam. So if actually your dog is found roaming about, or your dog has gone astray, there is a task force that will arrest the dog, and then you are going to pay a fine before that dog is given back to you. So the role of the community is to ensure that every owner, because we will not be everywhere. For the physicians, the veterinarians, we cannot be everywhere to actually enforce that. So it is the role of the community leaders to make sure that everybody who owns a dog, number one, must put that dog under confinement. They are not allowed to roam the streets. And then secondly, their role is also to make sure that these dogs, like we've talked about vaccination, that the dogs are vaccinated as a 20. So, but the bulk of the responsibility is on the community to make sure that there are no stray dogs. Community leaders can actually enforce this rule. Because I know growing up, the people used to leave their goats in our village then. So there is a task force that will say any goat that is found roaming, they will catch it and then the owner will pay fine. So if the community can come up with, if your dog is found roaming the street, you are going to pay so number of fine. And then if there is any damage that the dog does, maybe like biting people, you are going to take full responsibility of the medical bill. So I believe people will understand better and then begin to put their dogs under confinement. Then when dogs are under confinement, you know that more care and the more attention will be given to it with respect to vaccination and then other medical attentions. Then for us, the veterinarians, our role is to keep emphasizing, to keep sensitizing the community about the importance of responsible pet ownership. Always telling them about vaccination and then other medical attentions that these dogs deserve. And then for the physicians, it's still the same thing. As patients come, you still enlighten them enlighten them on what to do when there is a dog, because most of the times they don't come here, they go to the hospital. So it is in the hospital that the physician will tell them it is important to also report to veterinarians once there is bite, so that there could be a trace back and then begin to find what and the how this how the whole process started. So everybody is responsible for making sure that this disease called rabies is actually nipped in the bud. Thank you.
0: All right, thank you. I liked what you said, that everybody is actually responsible. And that is also linked to the 2026 theme of World Rabies Day, which is Stronger Together. And in this, everybody has a role to play. I'm just thinking, what I do? I don't enter any compound without first asking, do you have a dog? Very, very importantly, anywhere I'm going to, once I get to a compound, I'll ask before I enter, do you have a dog? And you say, yes, please, where is the dog? You tell me it's at the backyard. I don't agree. I'll stand there and tell you to go and check and be sure. So please, everyone, ensure you also ask any company you're going to, his or her home, do you have a dog? Where is your dog? Because it has saved me one time. A time I went to my friend's home, she said the dog was locked, and I believed, only for me to enter the bedroom. And the dog was in the same bedroom that I was entering. And apart from that, by the time I jumped out of fear onto the bed, the dog also jumped onto the bed. I was like, what is happening here? So please, please, ensure you always find out. And dog owners, you have a role to play. Vaccinate your dogs. Community members, you've heard. Report stray dogs as much as possible. You could also impose a fine that any stray dog that is seen would be, the owner would be fined. And then health workers, don't forget to get back to the veterinarians, because it is a collaboration and everyone should be able to do what they need to do. And it also takes me to remind health workers, please do not delay treatment when someone also gets to your facility with dog bites. And our dear government, mass vaccination of dogs. Thank God that because we are commemorating the World Rabies Day, there's also going to be some areas or some states where there will be subsidized vaccination for dogs or even free. Please, everyone that has a dog, grab that opportunity and ensure that you vaccinate your dogs. Thank you so much, Dr. Nnamdi. I'm going to be asking you another question. Are there some myths or misconceptions you would like to bust for us?
1: Yeah, there are a lot of myths and a misconception around rabies, which you hear all the time. And those are things that are necessary that we actually demystify them, because it has led to a lot of loss of lives. For instance, one of the cases in Ebonyi State, I think that bite happened in May. And then when it happened, the patient was taken to a place where they were using herbal concoction to manage it. Then after 2 months, when nothing was happening, was now when they presented the patient to the hospital. And they, like we have established, once clinical symptoms develop, the patient is almost always likely to die. So because they were using herbal concoction, so that guy, instead of surviving, was actually getting worse. And then at the end, unfortunately, the patient died. So one of the misconceptions which people should not pay attention to is that you can use any form of herbal concoction to actually cure rabies. It doesn't happen that way. You must get a medical attention. It must, the patient must be assessed. So that is one. Then some other thing I hear people say is that once somebody is beaten and then you kill the dog and give the person maybe one of the internal organs, the liver or thereabout, that the person will be all right. That is not true. That is not true. The liver of a rabid dog is not an antidote to rabies virus or something like that. So eating any part of any part of a rabid dog is not actually a cure. Then another thing that people, some other misconception is sometimes people feel that if the bite is too much or it's too deep, the wound is too deep before the person can contract release. No, no matter how small that bite is, once somebody has been bitten by a dog, the ideal thing is to take the normal, the necessary protocols, then present the person to the health facility. It is the health facility who we assess the individual and know the any other treatment that is necessary. So don't just say that this individual, the bite is not much, because of that there is no need to present in the hospital. Then another thing, some of the patent medicine dealers also contribute, just like you mentioned earlier. Sometimes some of them think that giving tetanus toxoid is effective in curbing this thing. So once somebody is bitten by a dog and they go to some of those chemists, they will just give them tetanus toxoid and tell them to go, that they will be fine. The same thing also happened in the case I was making reference to. So they just went to a roadside chemist and then the person was giving TT. And at the end, it didn't work. So these are some of the things that people actually believe that once it is done, that the individual will be okay. There are some other people that believe that anybody who is bitten by a rabid dog maybe has committed one thing or the other. It is not true. It is something that can happen to anybody. There is no spiritual connotation to dog bite and then rabies. So these are just some of the few misconceptions that you see around our locality here. And we are saying this thing to actually let people know that these things are not exactly the way they look at it. So once somebody is beaten, ignore all that and then take the person straight to the hospital. So thank you.
0: Thank you very much, Dr. Nnamdi. So we've heard in concussion will not cure. That is a myth. Concussion will cure rabies. That is a myth. He has told us that only the vaccine is what will cure rabies. But Dr. Nnamdi, as we were talking, something just crossed my mind. What if my vaccinated dog bites someone? What is expected from me?
1: Okay. Once somebody is bitten by a vaccinated dog, sometimes we grade dog bites. There are some that we call provoked bites, and then there are some that are unprovoked. Unprovoked bites are usually linked to rabies, while provoked bites are not usually linked to rabies. But again, you cannot just use your physical eyes or observation and conclude that a dog is rabid or not. So once there is a dog bite, then the patient should be presented for thorough medical evaluation. Because again, you can have a case of vaccine failure. You can have a case of vaccine failure where a presumably vaccinated dog is not actually protected from the disease. So if a dog bites somebody, you still go ahead, wash the wound with the normal running water and then detergent and antiseptic, just like we mentioned, and then present yourself to the hospital. It is the medical personnel that will evaluate you and then know whether it is necessary for you to be given any other necessary treatment as like PEP or something like that. So you don't just say because your dog is vaccinated that you will not present yourself for medical examination. So every dog bite should actually be evaluated. Thank you.
0: All right, thank you very much. All right, we are still on health affairs with Dr. Vetti, and we are discussing from one bite to one life saved, how communities can prevent rabies death. If you're joining us, please tune up the volume of your radio so that others can hear. Call on other people to join, because this is a very important topic. If I ask all of us listening now, if you've ever come across a dog, or if you've been to a home where there's a dog, I bet the answer is going to be yes. So you need this information to be able to also share it with some other people so that together we can kick out rabies. Dr. Nnamdi, it's interesting to know that you talked about vaccinating of dogs. Do we also vaccinate human beings as regards rabies? Is it also the same vaccine that you use for dogs that you use for humans?
1: Okay, you know, in humans are actually vaccinated, but there are two types of vaccines that are available for humans. There's one called pre-exposure vaccine, and then the post-exposure vaccines. Then the pre-exposure is the one given to frontline veterinary or animal health workers. Like for us here, sometimes we used to have those vaccines here. We take it because we are always exposed to dogs and then every other animal health workers. Then there is the post-exposure prophylaxis, which is usually available in the hospital, where those that have been exposed to dog bites are given. Then there's the one for dogs. They are not actually the same, even though they tend to do the same thing. But I believe the method of formulation differ. Some of them are specifically made for humans, others are specifically made for animals. So you cannot go to the maybe animal health shop and say you want to buy anti-rabies vaccine for dog and give to. So the one for humans is different from the one for animals. But there are vaccines for humans. But humans don't take it like annually, like like dogs do. For frontline health workers, they are the people giving, especially when you are exposed, when you are at risk of getting bites from disinfected animals. So that's just the distinction between them.
0: All right, thank you very much. I like that the dogs and human vaccines are actually different. And then he talked about the one that you take before the dog bites and then the one that you take after the dog bites. But I'm still coming back to you, Dr. Nnamdi Obasi Okori. This topic is really very, very interesting. From one bite to one life saved, how communities can prevent rabies deaths. Please, sir, kindly recall all you talked about, the different things that community members can do so that we can come out stronger together. Thank you very, very much.
1: Okay. So like you rightly pointed out, the topic for the World Rabies Day celebration this year is Stronger Together. And then it's a way of buttressing the fact that the fight against rabies is not a one man's job. It's not just the work of the veterinarian or the work of the physicians or the work of the community. So all hands must be on deck. Dog owners, the community leaders, everybody must play his role, must live up to his own responsibility if we are to actually achieve this zero by 30. So for the community, which is our focus today, there are a lot of things that the community should do. Number one is they should ensure responsible pet ownership. And the one when we talk about responsible pet ownership, they should ensure that every household that have dogs must vaccinate them, and they show the certificate of vaccination. Then every community should also ensure that there are no stray dogs in the community. Dogs are not supposed to, they are not supposed to be allowed to be going astray or to be roaming the whole community. Because when they roam like that, the community is at risk. So they are not. They should ensure that dogs are not allowed to roam. Then thirdly, they should ensure that every dog bite is reported to appropriate health authority, the veterinary authority, and then the medical authority. Every every dog bite must be reported. And then again, every patient must be taken to a hospital after that wound bite. So I believe that when these four major things I mentioned are done by the community, then the fight against rabies is definitely going to be a success. Thank you.
0: All right. Thank you very much, sir. Thank you so much for that. Dear listeners, the reason we are really stressing on this, how communities can prevent rabies death, is because we all are community members. And like you heard him say repeatedly, you have a role to play. Stamping out rabies from the communities is everyone's responsibility. Thank you so much, Dr. Nnamdi. I have another question for you. What are the signs of rabies in a dog? Can a dog that looks healthy still transmit rabies? This is important because I know that we have new people that have joined. They need to hear, and it's also very important that we get to know this, so we'll be able to also tell the next person what we gathered from today's program with Health Affairs with Dr. Vetti, while we commemorate the World Rabies Day 2026.
1: Okay, yeah. Apparently, healthy dogs can actually transmit rabies. You know, because rabies is not an acute disease. It's a disease that develops over time. So, dogs that you presume are healthy they have the potential to actually transmit virus. So sometimes a dog can carry this virus without showing any sign. Because once the sign begins to show, is the only time you can say maybe that this dog is rabid. And then that is why we say that every dog bite must be well evaluated so as not to fall prey to rabies. So for the signs of dogs in rabies, there are several signs that you will see. The very first thing you will see is that the dog will begin to be restless. You see them running from here to there. You see them biting objects. They can bite wood, bite trees, bite anything at all they see in the environment. And then it is that point that they can actually bite humans also. It is at that point that they are hyperactive, that they can bite. If you see a dog that is not usually hyperactive and that dog becomes hyperactive, just running helter-skelter, then you should be suspecting rabies. Those are the very first signs you may see. Then, but after that sign, you begin to see the dog becoming calm, becoming more docile. At that point, what is happening is that virus is beginning to attack the central nervous system. You see, the dog will not be able to eat. It will not be able to drink water. That is what we call hydrophobia, the fear of water. It will not drink water. It will not eat. And then you see the dog will begin to salivate. Like we pointed out in our previous edition, that once these dogs get to the central nervous system, they find their way to the salivary gland where they multiply. One of the things they cause is they cause paralysis of that gland. And that is what will make the saliva to be coming out. So you see dogs will start spitting. Let me use the term that they will understand very well. It will start pouring out spit, like excessive spitting, which is called hypersalivation. So those are the things you will see. Then from there, it will progress to a state of paralysis, where all the muscles, all the organs are paralyzed and the dog will not move again. And then eventually the dog will die. One of the things we do is if you see a dog that begins to show those signs of hyperactivity, we advise the owners to catch the dog and then quarantine it. So the idea is that if the dog is actually rabid, after about 10 days, the dog should die. Because at that point, the viral load would have gone high, and then the organs would have been paralyzed such that the dog would not be able to do anything, and the next thing would be dead. So in summary, you see, the dog will become hyperactive. It will be biting objects in the environment. It will not drink water. It will not eat food. The dog will almost always die. And then the dog will also be pouring out spit, excessive salivation. So these are some of the major signs that you, when you see it in a dog, you will know that this dog is likely going to have rabies. Thank you.
0: All right, thank you, Dr. Nnamdi. So Dr. Nnamdi has made us to know that every dog bite must be well evaluated. And the fact that you have vaccinated your dog does not mean you should say when your dog bites someone, you stay back. Quickly do the necessary things of what? Running the wound over running water and then going to the hospital. We have some questions from our chat box. Thank you, Barrister Vincent. He's saying rabies in cats. Wow, we learn every day. He's also asked a question for you. He says, thank you, doctor. Is there a timeline between a bite and when the victim should receive treatment to avoid serious consequences?
1: Okay, yeah, that's a very important question. So like I pointed out when I was talking, this virus, once somebody is bitten, so the destination of that virus is the central nervous system. And the faster you take treatment, the higher the possibility of you not coming down with the disease. So I don't really think anybody should be waiting for maybe for some time to elapse before you begin to get treatment. So once you're bitten, do the wound washing and then proceed to the health facility for evaluation. The faster, the better. Because if you allow it, like the people that some of the cases that I have witnessed in the hospital that eventually died, they died because they didn't present themselves immediately. And even if you give, once the disease are developed and you give those treatments, it will almost not work. So the ideal thing is once somebody is bitten by a dog, the person should move straight to the hospital following wound washing. Thank you.
0: Thank you very much. Let me let Dr. Nnamdi rest a bit while I go over to Dr. Verti. Dr. Verti, yes, we are on Health Affairs with Dr. Verti, but you are also the Executive Secretary of RIPCHIP, the Health Insurance Agency in Rivers State. And I'm going to be asking you a question, ma'am. Rabies treatment, is it among the drugs or the treatment that insurance covers? And another question for you, ma'am, is do you think that rabies vaccine should be given free? Thank you. Over.
2: Thank you very much, Dr. Ifi, and thank you, Dr. Nnamdi, for all of those insights that you have given to us. We here on Health Affairs is a preventive program. We want to talk about it, we want to prevent, we want to show people what to do and where to do. And so we use this platform also to call people to join the health insurance programs across the country. In your state, and that's because the health insurance provides platform for affordable health care. Now, the reason people may not want to run to the hospital may also be because of maybe unavailability of funds at that point to pay, maybe to get a card, to get one thing or the other. So, because rabies, as common as it may be, is not something that everybody is exposed to or the majority of the population is exposed to. So it is not costed on the benefit package. However, when there is a bite, when there is a suspicion of rabies or there's a scratch or something, there is a coordinated response. And that's why he said,
3: go to the hospital, ensure that it is reported. So as part of the different states, Ministry of Health, Public Health, Emergency Operations Centers, vaccines are available. At the level of primary health care, vaccines are available, and those regular vaccines are free of charge. Government also provides a critical amount of some of these vaccines, whether it's snake venom, whether it's rabies vaccines, they are available. But how do you know if you don't have the contact with the health facilities? So you don't need to know whether it is covered under the scheme, but if you are enrolled into the River State Contributory Health Protection Program and you have a dog scratch, a cat scratch, a dog bites, and you come to the hospital, you would have access to rabies vaccine. However, the vaccine is also not available in all the health facilities. So it will be sourced for, and of course, indeed, it will cover for that individual who has a health insurance coverage. So that's what I would like to say, and use the opportunity to also call on people, especially those that live in River State. And if you don't live in River State, if you're in Ebonyi, there is EBSHA. Ensure that you are enrolled into your state health insurance agency. Buy an affordable plan. Ensure that when something happens, your headache is not, oh, I don't have money, they will ask me for deposit, or any of those things. You will have the confidence to immediately do what you're asked to do. Doctor says immediately wash that wound under running water, maybe with antiseptic if you have there, and immediately go to the hospital. So without a care, you will be rushed to that hospital, and you know that everything that you require will be covered. Thank you. Thank you, Anova Ife.
0: Thank you very much, Dr. Vetti. You've heard her. Wherever you are, ensure that you go and register with the health insurance in your state. So I'll just close by saying, Dr. Obasi Nnamdi has told us to wash, to go to the hospital, and then to vaccinate our dogs. He also let us know that what one bite can kill and one vaccine can save. And we should be stronger together so that we ensure that no one dies of rabies. So you agree with me that this topic is very, very important now. And we need to continue to go out there to let everyone know that he or she has a role to play. Dr. Vetti, please, could you close us after Dr. Nnamdi has just told us one word I think that rabies vaccine can do for us. Dr. Nnamdi, and then Dr. Vetti closes.
2: All right.
4: Okay, yeah, the importance of vaccination cannot be overemphasized. So once a dog is vaccinated, then the number of dogs that are at risk of transmitting rabies would have been reduced by one. So the importance of vaccination cannot be emphasized. And then I appeal to every dog owner to ensure that there is an annual vaccination of every dog in the compound. Thank you.
3: Thank you so much. Just before we close, Ife, tell us what portion of Nigeria is doing around raising awareness for the World Rabies Day.
0: All right. Thank you very much for that. As always, Medical Women's Association of Nigeria, as we are in the 36 states of Nigeria and FCT, are going to be going to the communities to talk about prevention of rabies. I'm going to also be commemorating it with other organizations, the Nigerian Veterinary Medical Association, the State Epidemiology Unit, the patent medicine stores, different owners, and the rest. And even together with the Nigerian Medical Association, we are all going to be out there. Some states have started now. Some states are going to start on from the 28th. So please ensure that you two that are listening to us, tell someone on the need to make sure that the dog is vaccinated, on the need to know that from one bite to one life saved, we all have a role to play, so that stronger together, we can kick out rabies, and there will be zero rabies by the year 2030. Thank you, ma'am.
3: Thank you so much, Medical Women's Association of Nigeria. And thank you for being a worthy partner and collaborator in the business of preventive healthcare. And of course, with us here on Health Affairs with Dr. Vetti. It's been a beautiful conversation. And I want to thank everyone that has joined us, sent an emoji, sent a question, a comment. Thank you, Chizimwa Baby. I see that you are right there. We appreciate you, Revo, Lizzie, Asamura, Peaceful Peace by Mr. Vincent, everyone on the call. I may not be seeing everyone, but we really appreciate you for being part of the conversation. And we are confident that if you tell one person to tell one person to tell one person, then all that Dr. Namdi has said today will be cascaded to the larger community. Once again, thank you, everyone. And to our producer, executive producer, everyone in the studio, we want to say a big thank you. Thank you, Sonia, for holding the fort here in the studio. Next week, we're going to be talking about World Heart Day. So we're moving from rabies, and then we are going right to the heart of the matter. And everyone has a heart. And if your heart is not beating, then you're no longer here with us. So next week, we are going to talk about World Heart Day, and we'll have a guest that will give us something that will be interesting concerning our hearts and how we have to maintain our heart health. So until we come your way again, same time, next week, same station, please do ensure that you take care of yourself. And while at it, ensure that you have a health insurance coverage for just not you, but also for your family members. So see you next time, and bye for now from me. Bye, everyone.
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Well, my name is Chinedu Nkere. 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As you keep listening, your life will keep getting better. In Jesus.

What up, fam? It's your boy, Great Man Zakit, also known as Melody Man, and I'm live on Glitch Gospel. Do not forget to like, to share, and to subscribe. All right? Peace out.

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2: Warning. 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TREM proudly presents Power in the Word with Dr. Mike Okunkwo, the presiding bishop of TREM, the Redeemed Evangelical Mission. TREM is big enough to contain you, small enough to reach you, and powerful enough to deal with anything the devil brings against you. Open up your heart and receive the word, because it is your time to be blessed. As this message reaches you, your life will never be the same again. God bless you as you listen. Here is your host.
3: We thank you, Father. Father, we worship you. You alone deserve all the worship, all the adoration. Thank you for this, another opportunity to share your word. Father, we thank you for giving us understanding. Thank you for utterance. Thank you for enablement to inscribe eternal truths in the hearts of your children. Thank you because this time will not be wasted. We return all the glory, all the honor, all the adoration to you. And everyone that believes, shout an amen.
4: Amen.
3: A believing amen.
4: Amen.
3: Well, turn around, greet 2, 3, 4 people, and before you get seated, welcome them to the service. Thank you, Jesus. Thank you, Jesus. Thank you, Jesus. Hallelujah. You're welcome once again to another opportunity to be able to share the word. We are in an era where there is a famine of the word of God, famine of God's word. The fact that people gather together in church and call on them the name of Jesus and clap hands and play music and do worship like we do does not mean that they are receiving the word. It doesn't mean so. The fact that there are multitudes gathering in a place is not an indication of a place where the word of God is truly taught. But whichever way you look at it, the only thing that will strengthen a believer, the only thing that will equip a believer, the only thing that will make a believer stand strong against the vicissitudes of life, is how much of the word of God he knows. True knowledge shall the just be delivered. It didn't say true praying. Praying is good. It didn't say true fasting. Fasting is good. They are all wonderful. Like I said on Sunday, they will enable you to, they will help you in your Christian growth. But it is not what brings deliverance. It's not what brings deliverance. And understand that when we talk in terms of deliverance, it's not when you start vomiting on the floor. When you are receiving God's word, the word is bringing deliverance to you. When you understand, when you have understanding about how to navigate your life here on earth, which where the devil is still operating, it is deliverance. When you got to know how to move around, how to achieve results and success, how to stand tall in spite of satanic attacks, is deliverance. So it's not only when you roll on the ground and then you are screaming. No. Every day you come to church, something is going on. Your mind is being renewed. You're having understanding. Is deliverance. Ephesians chapter 1 verse 17. I'll start from there before I go into what we're sharing this morning. Ephesians chapter 1 from verse 16. Listen to the prayer of Paul, the apostle. This is a man that understood. He knew he was a lawyer and schooled in the best school of his day. But listen to him, he said, I seek not to give thanks for you, making mention of you in my prayers. He was talking to Ephesian church. What was he praying? That the God of our Lord Jesus Christ, the Father of glory, may give unto you the spirit of wisdom and revelation in the knowledge of him. Next verse. The eyes of your understanding being enlightened, that you may know what is the hope of his calling and what the riches of the glory of his inheritance in the saints. Next verse. And what is the exceeding greatness of his power to us who believe, according to the working of his mighty power. Next verse. And which he wrought in Christ when he raised him from the dead and set him at his own right hand in heavenly places, far above all principality and power, might and dominion, every name that is named, not only in this world but in the world to come. Next verse. And hath put all things under his feet and gave him to be the head over all things to the church, which is his body, the fullness of him that filleth all in all. Praise the Lord. Notice he didn't say that he prayed for them in order to be healed. He didn't pray for them in order for them to prosper, to have money. He didn't pray for them in order for them to have wife or child or to have husband. He didn't pray for them to buy a car. He didn't pray for them to build a house. That's not his prayer. And this is one of the most powerful prayers any believer can pray for himself on a daily basis. I pray this prayer for myself regularly. What is the prayer? That you may know in a nutshell, that you may know what has been made available. That you may know what has been made available. How many of you know what is called Google? If you have heard about Google before, let me see. Raise your hand, let me see. Google. Those of you who didn't raise up your hand, you never had Google before. Google is a computer. It's a computer language and computer village where you access information. Whatever you want in Google. If you want to know how to cook okra, you press it. It will teach you. I'm not kidding. Whatever you want. You want to go to a place you've never gone before. Just find the address. Google it. It will take you there. It will take you. It will dump you right there. Like the Americans will say. It will take you there. Google. Now, wouldn't it be stupid when I have a Google and I'm attempting to go to a place I've never been and I'm struggling for asking people when the Google can take me right there? But you know that's what we do as Christians? What

Google has already done for you. You want to do it again by yourself, to start it all over. One, you to waste your time. And two, again, two, you may finally not even get there. Somebody has already gotten there and is telling you, stop struggling. Just believe me, I'll take you there. We believe Google, but we don't believe Jesus. We believe Google, but we don't believe Jesus. Majority of the church world want to reinvent the wheel. They want to repeat what Jesus has already done. Paul says, I pray that you may know. That you may know. That's why when you look at the scriptures from the book of from Romans downwards, Romans, most of the epistles are virtually telling you your entitlement, your inheritance as a believer. You don't, something that is already given to you, you don't work to get it. All you need to do is to receive it. Many believers have an asking mentality rather than receiving mentality. asking everything, that shows that you are still a baby. It's a baby that will say, mommy, give me rice, mommy, give me bread, mommy, give me this. If you're an adult and you come to your mommy in the house and begin to make such demands, you will say, what's wrong with you? When, more especially when the thing you are demanding is there in the house. And that's where many of us think, and we think that that's Christianity. That's religion. That's religion, and that's ignorance. The psalmist says in Psalm 119 verse 18, open my eyes that I may behold the wondrous things out of your word. Open my eyes. Somebody say, open my eyes. Say it again. Say it again. Say it again. So don't read the Bible as a religious book. You read it asking the Holy Spirit to open your eyes to your inheritance. These things will make you rest. Even in the midst of battles, in the midst of challenge, in the midst of difficulty, it will make you just relax. Knowing that it's Jeremiah 29, I know what I'm doing. I have it all figured out. Jeremiah 29, I know what I'm doing. I have it all figured out. And here you are refusing to sleep. We need our eyes to be open. The church needs these eyes to be open. Praise the Lord. Proverbs 4:20 says, my son, attend to my words. Incline your ear to my sayings. Keep them in the midst of thy eyes. Let them not depart from your heart. For it's life to them that have found it, and healing or health to their flesh. Attend to my words. Incline your ears to my sayings. Let them not depart from your eyes. Keep them in your heart. Keep them there. Receive understanding. The Bible says in Psalm 119 verse 130, the entrance of thy word gives light and gives understanding. The entrance, when the word enters into you, it gives you light, illumination. Illumination, illumination, illumination. The reason for your suffering is ignorance. Not because it's not yet done. It's ignorance. You don't see what has been done. It's ignorance. Jesus Christ is not anxious, running all over the place simply because you have problem. No, he's seated. He's seated. Why is he sitting? Because the work has been finished. Praise God. The entrance of thy word gives light and gives understanding to the simple. Understanding. Understanding to the simple. Glory to God. So I'm going to be sharing briefly with us what I titled Demand-Based Christianity. Demand. D-E-M-A-N-D. Based Christianity versus faith-based Christianity.

I want you to follow me closely. Deuteronomy 28 verse 1. What does he say? Shall we read it out? One, two, read. Verse 2. From verse 1 again, let's take it. 1, 2, go. And it shall come to pass, if thy God to on to do all his commandments, which I command, that the Lord thy God wills above all. Next verse. And all these. And if. Now, it's telling us what God intends to do for us in that scripture. And I want to ask this intelligent audience, is that very blessing is given to us, is it absolute without our contribution? Is it conditional? Are we in agreement? Because there is an if. Is that right? It says, if thou shalt diligently hearken to the voice of the Lord your God. Therefore, it is conditional, it is not automatic. That's what that scripture is telling us. It means there is demand for you there. Praise the Lord. And that demand, if it's not met, automatically it means you don't have the blessing. Am I right? Is that not true? And the scripture there, I want you to follow me. And the scripture there, look at it again. Look at it again, because from verse 1, he said, and it shall come to pass, if thou shalt hearken diligently unto the voice of the Lord thy God, to observe and to do how many? How many? All of them, which I command you this day, that the Lord thy God will set thee on high above all nations of the earth. Verse 2. And all these blessings, you have to obey all the commandments demand on you. Then all the blessings shall come on thee and overtake thee, if thou shalt hearken. It's still emphasizing the condition. Demand mentality. That's demand. He's making a demand on us. Which means if I don't do all, if I miss one, I won't get it. If you miss just half, there is nothing like 99.9%. If you miss just anyone, you can get it. What is demand mentality? It's the mentality of what are you required to do to make God do something for you. What am I supposed to do? Because until I do my part, God will not do for me. That is a demand mentality. That is demand-based Christianity. What should I do? What are the demands on me? What are the demands on me so that God can be able to meet me at the point of my need? Demand mentality. Should I fast more? Maybe I've not fasted enough. Maybe I have not lived holy enough. Maybe I have not given enough. Am I supposed to give so that I can be qualified before God? Should I be more committed than I am now? Should I do more of evangelism? Should I love God more? Should I read my Bible? Ensure that throughout the year I read the Bible at least once a year. Should I pray more? Because if I don't, that means God cannot meet me and bless me. And the struggle continues. Demand-based Christianity.

0: In this time of Christianity, the demand is on you before God can do for you. You have to be good enough for you to access God. You have to be good enough to access God. You have to bring, what can you bring on the table is required. What are you required to bring on the table so that you can be qualified to receive anything from God? Our text says, if I do these things, then this blessing will come on me. But if I don't do them, that's it. I'm on my own. Matthew chapter 19 from verse 16. Matthew 19 from verse 16. And behold, one came and said unto him, good master, what good thing shall I do that I may have eternal life? And that question is very key. Notice how he carefully coined it. But Jesus said something to him that is very, very applicable to us. And he said unto him, why callest thou me good? There is none good but one, that is God. There is no person that is good. What is it that will make me good before God so that I can receive? He said, there is no person, there is nothing you can do that will make you good. So if that's what you are waiting for, what will make you good before God, in order to receive what he has made available, then you wait for a long time till you die. It will not happen. No one can claim he is good until God calls him good. You can't say you are good. It is God who qualifies. No preacher can say he is good. His goodness is predicated on what God called him. If God does not call you good, you are not good. If God, you can pray all you want, you can pray all you want, you can fast all you want, and there is nothing wrong in that. I told you that on Sunday, that it helps your Christian faith. But that doesn't move God. God is good and doeth good because he's good. He's not doing good because of you. That is him. That's his nature. That is who he is. He knows nothing than to do good. Can I hear a loud amen? Amen. So you coming to him to say, well, it is about my goodness. I fasted 20 days, 21 days. I prayed 21 days. I did this. I gave more than every person in church. That is what qualifies you. Wrong. Good master. And Jesus said, stop that. No one is good except God. Now watch. If thou wilt enter into life, keep commandments. Remember, he came to Jesus. He said, what will I do? Put it back. Verse 17. And he said to him, go back to 16. He said, what good shall I do? Notice that. He wants eternal life. Remember, I'm telling you about demand and supply mentality. You find yourself there. What good shall I do so as to receive the benefit of eternal life? Tell me what I should do. The other day, somebody came to another person and said, look, you know, I want you to pray for me. I mean, I'm waiting on God and I'm trusting him to intervene in my situation. And the person said a simple prayer. He said, is that all? What do you mean by, is that all? He said, you mean you don't have a psalm I will read? Give me some psalms, I'll be reading. Is that all? Only very few believers will you lay hands on and say, it is done, and you will accept it, I've been prayed. Until you vibrate. He said, what should I do? He was standing before grace. And he's asking grace. Remember, grace is unmerited, is unearned, undeserved favor of God. You don't earn it. And he's asking him, you know what he's saying? I want to earn it. That's where many of us are. We want to earn God's goodness. We want to earn it. And so we are in the mode of doing. In the mode of doing. Activity from one activity to another activity to another activity. Mode of doing. Now, don't forget, I didn't say it's wrong to fast. I didn't say it's wrong to give. I didn't say it's wrong to read the Bible. But what type of mindset do you have when you are doing those things? Are you doing them so that God will love you more? Or you are doing them in order for you to position yourself to know this God that has loved you unconditionally? Whatever I'm doing in order to access, to understand, to know this God. To position myself to know him. Because the more I know him, the Bible says that those that know their God shall what? Be strong. They shall do exploits. What shall I do? This thing is huge. I don't think I would even be able to read two or three scriptures before we dismiss. That I'm still going to develop it in the main church. Next verse. When he now came to Jesus, he came to grace and said that he wanted to do. Jesus said, okay, no problem. He said, okay. And he said unto him, why callest thou me good? There is none good but one, that is God. But if thou will enter into life, since that's what you are demanding, keep these commandments. Then he began to roll it out. Verse 18. He said unto him, which Jesus said. He said unto him, which? He now says, I mean, arrogant. Which of them? Just tell me which one. 3 days dry fasting, I'm ready. If that's what you get it, I'll do seven. That's how we function. If you keep this command, say, which of them? Go and give an offering of 50,000. Is that all? I'll give 100. You may not say it just like that, but that's how your mind is working. That's how our minds work. And we wonder why these things are not. And if you read the Gospels, you'll find out that many people that Jesus met supernaturally are people who are not even, who don't know the law. They don't know what to obey. They just came and said, be merciful to me. Bam! A miracle took place in their lives. I'm trying to knock out the mentality of your qualification. Don't come before God in strength. You don't have... Can you wrestle this God? Who can battle Jehovah? So what strength do you have? What is it that you have that you didn't get from him? What wisdom, what skill, what money do you have that he did not give you? Your breath, he gave it to you. Everything about you, the sleep you are sleeping. There are those who can't sleep. He is the one who giveth his beloved sleep. Put it on the screen. He said unto him, which is Jesus, said, okay, thou shalt not do no murder. Don't kill. And the man was excited. Thou shalt not commit adultery. He said, I've overcome those ones. Thou shalt not steal. Say, thou shalt not bear false witness. Honor thy father and thy mother, and thou shalt love thy neighbor as thyself. Then the young man said unto him, all these things have I kept from when I was a youth. Is there any other thing? He put his hand in his pocket. I'm telling you. So is that all? I kept them right from my youth. It's not an issue. When you come before God in strength, he will tell you you have not yet started. Now watch what Jesus said next. Jesus said unto me, said unto him, maybe you think you are perfect. If you will be perfect, go and sell that thou hast. Give to the poor, and thou shalt have treasure in heaven, and come and follow me. Next verse. But when the young man heard that saying, he went away sorrowful, for he had great what? He had what? He had what? The man came for eternal life. Eternal life. And Jesus said, go and sell all you have and then come and follow me. The man went, he took off and ran away. He said, nonsense. What do you mean? The thing I labored for. The thing that do you know the hell and high water I went before I got this thing? And you are telling me to bring it. How can I bring it? He took off. And Jesus didn't call him back. Right there, that man violated the first commandment. Thou shalt have no other God besides me. He violated. Remember, if thou shalt keep all the commandment. All. He violated. He thought he got you. Do you know that's how we function? That's how they believe. The other day, they caught a woman in adultery. And all the religious people. Don't forget, the people who brought this woman were religious people. Church folks. When you run into problem, never always pray that you'll be taken to Jesus, not church folks. Now, something happened. When they brought her to Jesus, and they were demanding from Jesus, now, Jesus, we have caught you in your message. You are going about messing up with our laws. You are messing up everything about the law. You are breaking it. Now, we will see what you will do with this one. This woman was caught in adultery in the very act. And the law says she should be stoned to death. To start with, they have already failed because there is bias. Where is the man? The man was not there. That's number one. You brought a woman caught in adultery to grace. What do you want grace to say? To kill her. Because grace is superior to law. It's superior. And Jesus said, okay, before we start, before the first stone, I'm going to ask one question. Any of you who is without sin, cast the first stone. Do you know why they brought the woman? Do you know why they brought her? Because the Bible says that when Jesus said that, they all took off one by one, from the eldest to the youngest. You know why they brought the woman? They have never committed adultery. So they believe that when they come to Jesus, Jesus will only dwell on adultery. Jesus made them to know that it's not only adultery that is sin. There are other sins. Are you covetous? Are you envious? Are you have unforgiveness? Are there things you have done you thought are no sins? That's why he said, who has not committed adultery. He said, if you have no sin, cast the first stone. But do you know that's what church folks do? Religious minds. The man mentality. I am good. This one is bad. Because he has not done the one you did. What of the one you did, which no one has seen yet? The man left. The demand mentality failed him. It failed him. It will always fail. Anytime you come to God based on your credentials, get ready, you will fall on the ground. You'll be humiliated and embarrassed. Problem is that many of us want to be good without God. You can't be good without God. You can't be good without God. It's God that will tell you are good. This man was caught up in demand mentality. Luke chapter 15, popular scripture. We always read. The story of the prodigal son from verse 11. But I don't want to dwell on the prodigal son. I'm going to dwell on the elder brother. From verse 25. Now his elder son was in the field. Now the prodigal son has come back. The father was already celebrating. There was dancing, there was food, there was music. Everything was going on fine at home. Now his elder son was in the field, and as he came and drew nigh to the house, he heard music and dancing. And he called one of the servants and asked what these things meant. This is strange in our house. Music. No. These people are no more. They are no more holy. They are no more serving God. They have. No. Don't tell me that they love Jesus. Next verse. And he said unto him, thy brother is come, and thy father had killed the fatted calf before, because he had received him safe and sound. And he was angry. You see that? demand mentality. You will always be angry when you think that you are the only self-righteousness. One of the greatest sin in the scripture is the sin of self-righteousness. You are better than every person. Or that is, I'm so good. Look at me. Let's look at it. Put it there. He was angry and would not go in. He refused to enter. Therefore came his father out and entreated. The father came out and started to plead with him. Next verse. And he answering said to his father, lo, these many years do I serve you? Do I serve you? Do I serve you? Do I serve? Qualification, credential. Neither transgress I at any time thy commandment, credential. And yet thou never gavest me a kid that I may make merry with my friends. You never gavest me. You never demand mentality. You never gavest me. These years I have done this. I've done that. I've done that. I've done that. Now I'm qualified. I'm qualified. But you never gave me. With all my commitment in the choir, Lord, you left me like this. Not yet married, no husband, no wife, no child, no job. With all my commitments as an usher. Started the church right from a cocker. With all I have done, demand. That entitlement mentality, I'm entitled. I'm entitled to it. It's getting quiet here in Presbyterian church. Praise the Lord. Next verse. But as soon as he thy son, not his brother. Look at that. Look at the bitterness. Look at the anger in him. Just like some of us get angry with some people when they don't dress the way we dress. We get angry. Why is he like this? We are angry. You cannot be more Catholic than Pope. This is thy brother. This is thy son. This one that mess you up, made you look like a garbage can before the society. This thy son. As soon as he came back, you started celebrating. How come you didn't see the things I've been doing? Put it on the screen. As soon as he thy son, which hath devoured thy living with harlots. Look at that. Even call them by name, harlots. He said, in case you don't know, let me not call them, just lose God. Harlots. So as to tell you how bad they are. Who have devoured your living. He left home and look for harlots. Have I ever slept with harlots before? That's what he was saying. I've been holy. And now, the worst part. So, and I've been watching you tell these servants that they should be taking care of this calf from the day it was brought in. You said they should nourish this calf because your eyes were waiting for that boy. That the day he will come back, you will, that's what you will celebrate. That calf, I thought, so that's what, I thought that you would have given it to me. I'm more qualified. Can't go further. I think time has gone. Next verse. And he said unto him, help me read the rest. 1, 2, go. In fact, this elder brother has 2/3. The younger one had 1/3. Because as an elder brother, he's supposed to have double portion. Double portion was his own. But demand mentality didn't make him see it. Son, what? I've not offended you. I shared the thing. You were there when I shared it. The younger brother had a supply mentality. My father has supplied, I take. The elder brother feels, even though you have shared it, I still have to qualify. I will come based on my qualification. And the father didn't do anything, was looking at him. So when he got upset, the father said, didn't I share this thing? You refused to take it. Why are you blaming me? It's sad. My heart grieves when I see the way Christians live their life and they are stressed up. I can see it on your face. Stressed up. Stressed up. Worry all over you. Mentality. Anxious. What to eat, what to drink, what to put on, as if that's why Jesus died. It's an insult. If the only reason he died is to give you food to eat, water to drink, clothes to wear, it's an insult to redemptive work. It's much more than that. All those things are additions. He will give them to you freely. He who spared not his own son and gave him up for us. How cannot he with him also do what? Freely give us all things, including car, husband, wife, child, anything that you need that will make you enjoy this life. Are you getting something? Look at the difference between let's look at the younger brother. Verse 11. Go back to that book. I deal with that and we'll go. But honestly, I've not shared it. There's so much to share here. Luke 15:11. And Jesus said, and he said, a certain man had two sons. Next verse. Next verse, please. And the younger of them said to his father, Father, give me the portion. Give me. Because I know you have it. The portion of goods that falleth to me. I know I have a portion. Are you following? I know I have my portion. Next verse. I may put it there. Verse 12. Verse 12. And the younger of them said to the father, Father, give me the portion of good that falleth to me. And he divided unto them his living. The father didn't get upset. He shared it. Next verse. And not many days after, the younger son gathered all together and took his journey into a far country. And there wasted his substance with riotous living. He has already taken his portion. And he went away because he was living large, living anyhow, partying and messing all around. And when he had spent all, everything is finished, there arose a mighty famine in that land, and he began to be in want. Next verse. And he went and joined himself to a citizen of that country, and he sent him into his fields to feed swine. Look at how low he was reduced. A Jew cannot be touching swine, but he was so starved that he had to go and be touching swine, pigs. Next, because it is not kosher. And he would fain have filled his belly with the hawks that the swine did eat. And no man gave to him. Probably he has always been self-centered, eating alone. So no one will give to you. Give, it shall be given unto you. Good measure, pressed down, shake it. Amen. If you have not been a giver, why do you want somebody to give you? Why do you expect somebody to give you when you are not giving? Don't expect somebody to rally around you when you don't rally around people in times of need. At times we come to wedding here and I see a wedding ceremony filled up with people. And I ask why. They say because that person is always attending everyone soon. The day of reckoning and reaping has come. And then I come to some, it's empty. They say, why are you bothered? That he does not attend to anything. He only knows himself. Give, he shall be given to you. Can I hear loud amen? Amen. If you are not a giver, and this is not just money. When Jesus was teaching on that, he was not talking about money, about relationship. If you give love, you receive love. If you give hatred, you receive hatred. What you sow is what you reap. And what you reap is always bigger than what you sowed. So that's why you have to be careful the type of seed you sow. I'm very careful because I know that this life is a life of sowing and reaping. Sow a wrong seed, it is catching up with you somewhere. So no one gave to him, but watch this. I love what he did. And when he came to himself, what does that mean? I am not a servant. I blew it, but that does not change my status. I messed up, but that has not changed my status. When he came to himself, what am I doing with pigs? I'm bigger than this. That's not my name. many hired servants of my father's house have bread enough to eat, to spare, and I perish with hunger. These are hired servants. He's not talking about home servants. There is difference between hired. Hired, they come and go. Home, remain in the house. Resident ones, they stay in the house. And he said, even these people who come and go, they are well fed than me. What am I doing with myself? Even if there'll be a servant, I'm ready to go back to our house is better. Are you hearing me? Home is still home. Let me go there. I would rather be a doorkeeper in God's house than to stay in the temple of idols. You know, a lot of some people, when they run into problems, they run from church. Where? Listen. You don't run from God, you run to the altar. That's the difference between David and Saul. David messed up, but what did he do? He ran to the altar because he knows that all there is salvation and there is mercy, there is grace in the altar. But Saul wanted to come by his reputation. The difference. David was finally lifted up and called a man after God's heart. Why? Not because he was perfect, but he knew how to access the altar. Amen? Put it there, Luke chapter 15. I will arise and go to my father. I will say unto him, Father, I have sinned against heaven and before thee. Watch this. And I'm no more worthy to be called thy son. Make me as one of thy hired servants. No more I will make myself. Make me. No more I will make myself. What? Make me. Everyone say, make me. Make me. Say it again. Make me. Say it again. Now put it there. Make me as one of thy. Verse 19. I've not finished that. Make me as one of the higher servants. Next verse 20. And he arose. He did not only make that commitment, that resolution. He rose. He got up. Don't make resolution without action. He rose up and came to his father. But when he was yet a great way off, he has rehearsed what he's going to tell the father. He's going to tell the father, you know what? Let me come and walk. Demand mentality. Let me come and walk so that I can qualify to eat. Still the same demand. Because he believed he has so messed up. But at least let me go home. Home is home. Let me go back and walk. And earn my living. I have spent my own. But this time around, you have hired servants. Let me join them. I'm not coming back as a son. I'm coming back to walk, to do, to perform. When he was a great way off, his father saw him and had what?
1: Compassion.
0: And had what?
1: Compassion.
0: Compassion is different from sympathy. Sympathy is that somebody can be feeling for you, but they can't help you. Compassion puts himself where you are. We have not got a high priest who cannot be filled with the feeling of our infirmities. Was in all point tempted yet without sin. That's why we can come to him. He feels what we feel and has the ability to take us out. Now watch. And run! Wow! That is not dignified for a Jewish leader. It's not dignifying for a Jewish leader whose son had messed up, disgrace before the society, to now begin to run to go and embrace such a son and run on the street. This is a rich man. And ran and fell on his neck. This guy is smelling pig. Fell on his neck and kissed him. Identified with him. He didn't say you are smelling. He ran. Why did he run? He ran to meet him on the way. Said, let me cover you before we come home. I don't want you to come home with this smell. When you are coming home, you are coming back as royalty, not as a servant. Because if you come home with smelling of pigs, the environment, the society will begin to laugh at you and mock you. But I don't want you mocked. I cover you. And fell on him. And the son said unto him, Father, I have sinned against heaven. And in thy sight, I'm no more worthy to be called thy son. And what happened? He was trying to, I'm not worthy to make me thy servant. Before he could, that could come out of his mouth, the father said, the fact you messed up does not stop you from still being a son. I won't allow that come out of your mouth. Before he could say, make me one of your servants, the father said to servant, bring forth the best robe. Put it on him. Put a ring on his hand and shoes on his feet. And bring hither the fatted calf and kill it. Let us carry. Next what? Next verse. For this my son was what? And his what? Again, he was lost and is what? And to make merry. Praise God. I say praise God. Everything changed. Did the boy ask for robe? Huh? Did he ask for shoe? Did they ask to be made royalty? He wanted to be a servant. But father said, look, you are still royalty. Do you know that what we do to ourselves is that we look at ourselves? That's why I say, take your eyes away from yourself. Look to Jesus. That's your true image. Even when you blew it, it does not change your status. Even when you are messed up, your status still is constant because it's a gift. Your status does not change. The devil wants you to call yourself a failure, a mess. You can't make it simply because you are looking at where you are now. You are not looking at what God has perfected concerning you in eternity. You are righteous. You are strong. You are rich. You are bold. You are healthy. You are not a failure. God has perfected all things. All we need to do is receive. Don't try to qualify. Stand to your feet. Did you get anything out of this? Are you sure? Are you sure? I hope you are not saying it to just make me happy. The greatest thing I will be happy about is to see that you receive what you have had, so that there will be evidence in your life. Come on, pray in the Holy Ghost. Pray in the Holy Ghost. Thank God for his faithfulness. Thank God for his mercy. Thank God for his grace. Thank God for what we have received. Thank him, thank him, thank him. Open your mouth and thank him. Open your mouth and thank him. Father, we thank you for your word. Thank you for your word. Thank you for your word. Thank you for your word. Thank you for what you've done in our lives. Thank you for making us instruments in your hands. Thank you, Father God, that we are not failures. You have perfected everything concerning us in eternity. Yes, Lord, we give you the praise. We give you the honor. The devil cannot put us down. He can't put us on hold. I declare it on the authority of God's word. Thank you for manifestation of your power in our lives. Father, we worship you. Come on, join hand with somebody and pray in the Holy Ghost. 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Manifestation of all grace, all grace, all grace in your life, in your life, in your business, in your career, in your finances, in your health, in your union, in your marital life, in your academic life, wherever you are in your ministry, all grace at work, all grace for settlement, for settlement, for settlement, for settlement. Yes, Father, we give you the praise. We give you the praise. We give you the praise. We give you the praise for open door, open heaven. Shandala baba baba baba baba. 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Kandala baba. Yes, Lord. Thank you, Lord. Hallelujah. In Jesus' name. 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Ibiara.

0: all grace settle you. 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May all grace settle you. This year, you will not escape settlement. You will not escape settlement. You will not escape settlement. You will not escape settlement. Father, we thank you. Blessed be your name. In Jesus' name. Everyone shout aloud, amen.
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2: 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Everybody, I present to you, Great

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Wait, see, I think we'll do worship at the end. Let's start with Levam. Listen, how many of you know Levam? How many of you know Levam? We'll go start. You Sabiam, you got me. So this is how the chorus goes. I'll teach you. So it's 1, 2, go. Everybody say Levam. You say Levam. Hey, all praise to the what? All praise to the Lord. Give on. Say, God know the what? God know they like the flesh. Kill on. Say, are they bring my what? Are they bring my cup? Fill on. Say, everybody say Levam. Say, all praise to the Lord. Say, God know the what? Kill on. Say, are they bring my cup? Are they bring my cup? 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

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Let's go. Are you ready for me? Hey. 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

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So we're going to sing this song. It's called The Laughter Song. No, wait. See, the chorus is ha ha ha ha ha ha. Are you ready? Let's try that. 1, 2, 3, let's go. Are you ready? Let's go again. 1, 2.

Hello everyone, my name is Mrs. Musune Bodage, CEO of Musu's Cotton Nigeria. 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Thank you.

friends, each of us, though we may come from a different place and location, speaking different languages, growing up in different cultures, identifying with different ways of being led and believed and be deceived in the mind that our opportunities for this world, there is one truth. There is an anchor for our faith and foundation of the Lord. The Lord is God, Son, the Holy Spirit of creation in every nation, ready to judge. God is above time and sense and space and matter. The God who has no need for any wonder or anything in God's church. God sent Jesus, the Christ, the Messiah, the Savior of the world, the only one in whom we can put our hope. He is not just a religious man that died for a good cause, or this historical queen that laid down his life for something he believed in, but the promised one, the one in whom God was pleased.

welcome, welcome everyone. I see all of una don tanda for Village Square with me, and it dey make my belle, it dey sweet me well. You know say Village Square dey hold for Grace Impact Radio, your number one ogbonge online radio. Make you no forget to tell person, make you tell person, make you tell another person, so that everybody we go hear the tori where dey for ground today. As I yarn before, I talk say today tori na addiction. We dey talk about addiction. Wetin be addiction? Wetin be the causes of this addiction? And how we go take handle the matter for ground? Yeah, so wetin be addiction? Addiction na chronic brain disorder where they characterized by compulsive engagement in rewarding stimuli, whether na substances or behaviors. Despite the harmful or the adverse consequences when this addiction they get for the person body. Now the fact or condition of being addicted to a particular substance or activity. Now wetin addiction be that? The fact or the condition of being addicted to a particular substance or activity. So we don't see wetin addiction be. We don't break them down at the definition. Now it be that one. Now the result of functional changes to brain areas where they responsible maybe for rewards, stress and self-control. So it go come make them day hard for individuals to feel control their urge and to stop this behavior. Now wetin addiction they do be that. And it gets some key aspects of addiction where I would like make we talk about, or make we just, you know, touch briefly. It gets some key aspects of addiction, like chronic relapsing nature,

Addiction na long-term condition wey involve cycles of relapse and remission. This means say person wey be don stop the use of the substance or leave that kind behavior, you know, when you don't leave that addiction, it go come return back to ram. It go return back to that condition even after some period of not doing so, of not engaging in that addiction. That is chronic relapsing nature. This aspect remind me of that Bible verse when it talk about, say, you know, when person don't dey clean, you know, you dey don't give your life to God, don't leave your old ways. If you no put hand for waiting go engage you meaningfully, they study, they read, you know, study the word of God, they pray. You see, when that old nature go come back, it go come back 7 times. You know, then cast out demon for person body. That Bible verse, I remember am well. And that person can't dey clean, but nothing to occupy him. He said that demon, when then come up for him body, go carry 7 stronger ones. So now waiting this chronic relapsing nature they do for people when they addicted before. It go relapse. You know, you can't go back to those things because you're not they meaningfully engaged. Make we not go deep into that one. Another aspect now, compulsive behavior. It means say people will get addiction. They experience an overwhelming and uncontrollable urge to use the substance or to engage in that behavior. Now, it be that compulsive behavior. They know they feel control themselves. Then go think, say, okay, I don't forget them. But when the urge come, it's, you know, they controllable. Another aspect, now, adverse consequence. What it be adverse consequence? This one, now, when the person, they continue the use or engage with that addiction, despite the negative physical, psychological, social, or economic outcomes. She said this matter of addiction, it tie wrapper. Another one, a loss of control. Another aspect of this addiction, loss of control. That is the difficulty to control the use of the substance or to control the engagement in that behavior when that person they addicted to. Make we go on another music break. When we come back, we will continue this story.

also look at some key aspects of addiction. We see relapsing nature of addiction, we see the compulsive behavior, we see the adverse consequence, and we don't also talk about loss of control. And now we go see some types of addiction. But before we look at the types of addiction, I just want to choose this one. Say, not be only one person there addicted to maybe drugs, hard drugs, all those hard substances, or they addicted to terrible behaviors like sexual and some other behaviors. Not be only that one be addiction. No. You know, say people, they addicted to food. Then they addicted to food. Then they addicted to drinks. Not be even alcohol. Some people, they addicted to carbonated drinks, to fizzy drinks. I know some people, when it be say on a daily basis, if they no take carbonated drinks, if they no take at all, na 6 bottles on a daily basis. So now strong addiction, that one self be. If you say mineral no be bad thing now, when it don't too much, na bad thing. People, they addicted to something self when no day harmful. Ordinarily, some people, they addicted to ramas. I talk like food and drinks. So make we see the types of addiction. Addiction get different types. One, make we look this one. Substance use disorders. What it be substance use disorders? For example, alcohol, opioids, that is heroin, oxycodone, cocaine, cannabis, nicotine. Even prescription medication, yes, prescribed medication like benzodiazepines, yes. Prescription, some people, some medications, when they don't prescribe for them, then don't they addicted to them. So this was now substance use disorders. Now the one type of addiction be this. That substance use disorder, you know, says like for my place of work, when I hear that thing and the thing break my heart, one man, he don't buy now. You know, they are alive anymore. Waiting killer, alcohol addiction. He go drink, sote, go fall for gutter. Fall for some kind terrible places. Bottle go chuck and things go cutter. On two occasions, he don't drink. They vomit blood. Them rush sharp. Go accident and emergency units of where they work. Them rush sharp go there. The last one where it happened, he drink, pass out. Before he pass out, he vomit blood. When they carry him reach and eat, this time they no feel resuscitator. That one an addiction. Family man. He don't even build house finish. Then tell me, say he just build the house finish. He just won't pack enter. But addiction. Alcohol addiction. You know, later. As I talked before, others like opioid, heroin, cocaine, all those hard drugs. Some people know they normal. If they not take this hard drug, they no go feel function. You go think say them be zombie. Because then don't they addicted to this hard drug. If they not take them, their life not they complete. And we also talk prescription medication like benzodiazepine. People don't they addicted to them. Even codeine. You know, say they don't ban that one now. Go reach codeine, where it be cough medicine before people don't de- different things when people don't they addicted to where BC ordinarily know they harmful. But then just turn them to addiction. Of course, waiting you they addicted to, it go harm you. So we don't list substance use disorder. Another type of addiction, na behavioral addiction. Behavioral addiction. Waiting be behavioral addiction. The behavioral addiction include behaviors like gambling, internet or gaming, shopping, sexual behaviors. You say, mighty woman, internet. Yes, you know of gambling, Abi. Gambling not be only when you go casino. Gambling not be only people when they go Las Vegas, so that big casino for, you know, say casinos plenty for Las Vegas. Not be only that one, no. Not be only when you enter casino. You know, say some people, they gamble with drafts. Some people, they gamble with Ludo. And all these betting game sites. Now, gambling, if you don't know, now make you know. PEM 1, PEM 2, and the not flush. Kiniko. Now, gambling be that way. Be say money, they involved. You go, they put money, say today, I fit win. If I no win today, tomorrow I they win. Now gambling,
behavioral addiction like internet.

internet. Yes, you say, mighty woman, which one be that one? You never realize, say, sometimes, even yourself, you go carry your phone, say, make I just check this notification from WhatsApp notification. You don't read like 10. You don't enter people's status. That 15 minutes don't go. From status, you don't open one link where they put from there. The link carry you enter, either they call it Instagram. You do Instagram, or you scroll. You don't laugh, tire. You don't spend another 15 minutes. How many? 30 minutes. Now, morning be this, so no forget, you never ready for work. From that place, then come put their link to direct you to Facebook. You reach Facebook. Now, so you scroll. Hey, see my church member. Oh, today I'm birthday. You don't stay there. You don't do that one. Go from there. Enter another one. Like that. Before you say, Jack, you don't late for work. And some people, you know, say when internet not there, they try break down this addiction to internet. When internet not there, our phone. When we just, they carry Nokia 3310, they work at that time. You know, say you feel drop your phone, you feel put down for ground. 1 hour, 2 hours, you know, go touch and maybe accept a ring. But since internet come, the day when you go forget your phone for house, it go be like, say, you sick. Me, it don't do me, but I can't try to discipline myself, say, if I forget my phone, shape person die. That's why I leave the phone for one of my colleague card the other day. I leave and make the break. She go come go her house, go collect phone because of waiting. So, myself, I learned to break that internet addiction. So now, because internet did the phone, that's why we know they fit do without time. We they move from one place, go the other. That's why when our phone lost, it will be like say our world end. So that one na addiction. Or gaming, I don't talk of gaming. Some people go play Candy Crush. Now you say a game now, not be gamble. Game, some people go sit down inside Candy Crush. You get plenty of other types of games when it day. Then go play them 3-4 hours. Imagine you use 4 hours play game in one day. How many hours can remain? Person life just they go like that. Another behavioral addiction is shopping. You know, say some people want money, just knock their account or money day their pocket. If they no shop till that money finish, they know they get peace of mind. Now addiction be that one. If you check well, such people, they don't get savings. And sexual behaviors. If you say, hey, mighty woman, I don't want to be the addiction. All the ones when I don't talk since, now behavioral addiction too. Sexual behavior. Some people get bad sexual urges. That's why some woman, not they feel stay with them because you want to kill them. Some know they use eyes, see anything when they inside skirt. Now, even skirt, whether na trouser, anything, so far na female. Na addiction. Make we go on another break. When we come back, we go continue with this story of addiction.

age, that one, they increase vulnerability because they don't get strong control. So this one self, they cause addiction. Now, make we look the effect, make we see the effect of addiction. Addiction gets plenty serious effect on people where they trapped, because for me, person when he they addicted to something, he they trapped and he need help. Addiction fit lead to the following. Man, when I give example now, when he don't buy, he don't go great beyond. He they drink, he they addicted to alcohol. Imagine person go drink to stupor, so they vomit blood, then go come admit her for A and E for hospital. In health don't deteriorate, in kidney don't, it don't. Addiction self, they lead to financial instability. Because it is expensive to furnish that lifestyle of addiction. It is expensive. When person they addicted to something, it means say he must use that thing by all means, or he must engage in that behavior. But now he they find anybody and anywhere to do them. So imagine say he go jam minor. Now prison straight up. Or he go do them without, even if na adult, he do them without his consent, because addiction they drive person to do things when he they unreasonable. So legal issues go come up. Another is addiction actually. So it lead to relationship breakdown. Imagine person they involved in drinking excess alcohol, so they every day of in life, you know, the normal. Who are relate with that kind of person? Even if family go abandon them, or they involved in those behavioral addiction. It despoil relationship. I will still give the condition of that man when they work for my office environment, when he don't die now, because he drink, he over drink, so they vomit blood in organs, no fit carry him again. So you see all this effect now, serious ones. Addiction sha no be death sentence. I talk say with the right support and treatment. Now we they look at the approach to treat this addiction. Medical detoxification day. Waiting be medical detoxification. With the help of healthcare professionals, now the process of systematically and safely we they involved in. Another one, a behavioral therapy. Behavioral therapy now one approach to take treat addiction. This one means say you go help the person to withdraw from those negative behavior, and you go introduce them to new and constructive way or to come out from one addiction or the other. You see this medication assisted treatment, this one a holistic approach. You go use medications with counseling and behavioral therapies. All these ones they involve together. This one them go give the patient to prevent relapse. You know, say I talk about relapse earlier on, say if this person don't come out hand for this addiction, if another, you know, give them another thing to do, engage them meaningfully, he go return to that addiction, he go return to them. So after care planning, they're very important to treatment. So make we encourage them to seek help, make we also offer practical support. But as we they encourage them and as we they offer practical support, make we set clear boundaries to protect ourselves. You know, say I tell you earlier on, say their eye no declare till then do that thing. That when then they make you seek help, it they important. So that you go live better life, you go live normal life. You don't go lose friends, you don't go lose family, or con day financially indebted. Some people don't enter financial base because of addiction. I pray say God will continue to help us make we live right. No day we no go fit present. Me, I thank my God, the top Revo Tualesa. Thank you. God bless all of una. Till I come your way again.

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5: She wears her pain like pearls, not shame. Knows who she is, she don't need the fame.
6: Keep you in God's presence. How is your day? How is it going? How was your day, depending on where you're listening from? Healing Heart is designed to inspire, encourage, and strengthen. And today, we will be doing that again in our testimony episode. Yes, today we are going to be sharing testimonies, the amazing things that God is doing with us

is set free by the Lord, tell their story. Have you been set free? Are you free from all the accusations of the devil? Then the Bible says we should tell our story. It says he set them free from the power of the enemy. And the New International Version says, let the redeemed of the Lord tell their story, those he redeemed from the hand of the foe. I mean, the devil is a defeated foe. God, through Christ, has redeemed us. We are no longer under the power of the devil. And because we know that the devil has no hold on us, we can freely tell our story. And this exactly is what we will be doing today. We are going to be saying what God did, and we will be telling our stories, because God is good and his faithful love endures forever. So if you have a story to tell, if the Lord has indeed been good to you, if the Lord has rescued you from your enemies, from the things meant to break you, to destroy you, and you would like to share your story to encourage someone, I want you to leave a comment or your story on the chat box, and I'll read it out. And I trust God that your story will inspire someone, it will encourage, and it will strengthen. Don't hold back what God has done or is doing in your life, because that may just be the ray of hope that will make someone trust again, love again, and believe again. So let's speak out by retelling the story of how God came through for us. I will also be sharing some of my testimonies as the time will permit. I said some because it will be impossible for me to share all of my story within the time frame of this program. Meanwhile, I want you to go out there, call up your friends, call your colleagues, your neighbors, everyone around you, including the ones you consider your enemies. Tell them it's time for Healing Heart with Hadiza. And I can assure you that by the time we are done with them, even your enemies will become friends, because God's word has the ability to change us, to make us that which God has created us to be. So share the link, call up someone, and tell them it's Healing Heart with Hadiza on Grace Impact Radio. I will be back.

back. I'm going to tell the story, and I'm hoping that you will also tell your story. A program designed to inspire, encourage, and strengthen. And today, on Healing Heart with Hadiza, we are telling the world of what God has done and is doing in our lives. We are sharing our testimony.

testimonies. I know God has done something for you, and I want you to share your story to encourage someone, to inspire, or to give someone a reason to hope again. So before I share my testimony and get to read your own testimony, let me give us one or two reasons, the essence of sharing testimonies. So our testimonies, they are proof that God is still working. When we share our testimony, it's a proof that God is still working. Now, number one thing that sharing your testimony does is that it glorifies God. Yes, you're not taking the glory to yourself. You're not saying that it is my strength or it's my ability, it's my wisdom, it's because I did this that this happened. No, you are giving the glory to God. When we share our testimony, it tells the world what God has done. Men see the good work of God in our lives and they glorify our Father. 1 Chronicles 16 verse 8 says, thank God, call out his name, tell the whole world who he is and what he's done. Sing to him, play songs for him, broadcast all his wonders. That's what we do when we testify. The easy translation of that scripture says, tell people in all nations what he has done. Testimony brings glory to God. Number two thing is that it builds the faith of others. Your testimony may be someone else's lifeline. I mean, someone might just be in that space where God brought you out from. There may be someone passing through what God has brought you through and is about to give up and throw in the towel. But when they hear your story, their faith comes alive. Revelation 12 verse 11 says, and they overcame, conquered him by means of the blood of the Lamb and by the utterance of their testimony. The TPT says they conquered him completely through the blood of the Lamb and the powerful word of his testimony. So you see, testimony build the faith of others. They will believe again that if God can do it for this person, then he certainly can do it for me. The devil always wants you to be silent because he knows your testimony has the power to set other people free. You know, sometimes you don't want to share a testimony. You say, if I share my testimony now, people will look at me in a way and all of that. But I can assure you that that is just a strategy of the enemy to keep you on hold and to stop others from being delivered, understanding that whatever it is they are going through, that someone else has been there and has come out of it. And the Bible says, God. God is no respecter of persons. What he has done for one, he is able to do for another. Number three thing I'll tell you is that your testimony makes your blessing permanent. You know, sometimes we want to wait until everything is perfectly perfect. But the truth of the matter is that testimony is a seal. When you testify, God is committed to keep and perfect what he started. The story of the 10 lepers come to mind. I mean, 9 of them met Jesus and Jesus told them to go and show themselves to the priest in the book of Luke 17 between the verses 11 to 19. But only one noticed that something was changing from what it used to be.
And he came back to Jesus to testify that what you said is actually what I am experiencing, what I'm seeing. And because he came

0: gonna tell the whole world what he has done for me. But before you get to hear my testimony today, I told you I'm not alone in the studio, but I have a guest who is willing to share her testimony. So I want you to meet my guest. Welcome, please. Can you introduce yourself to our listeners today?
1: Okay. Hello, everyone. My name is Olamide, and I'm Mama Diza's guest for today.
0: Okay. I don't know who is Mama Diza. This is Healing Heart with Hadiza on Grace Impact Radio. And so I'm just going to step aside and just allow Ola to share with us what her story is.
1: Okay, so my story begins from here. So I just graduated from the university, and I had high hopes about life and everything. Like, when I finish, I'm going to like get a job, NYSC. Life is already figured out. And then when I inducted and graduated, it was not exactly what I expected. And
0: okay, can you tell our guests who you are, like, professionally?
1: Okay, professionally, I'm a medical laboratory scientist.
0: Okay.
1: So, yes, it's basically, I don't know, our lives were supposed to be figured out, because immediately you finish, you're supposed to get internship and then NYSC, and then you have that time to, like, figure out the remaining part of your life. But coming out, it was not exactly how I pictured it, so it was just crazy. I tried the first time to get the internship, and I didn't get it, so it was just like I was losing my mind. But I decided to just continue having faith in God and all. So, I didn't know a lot of things that I know now. So, God kept telling me that I should just change my environment. And, like, I've been in one particular place for a long time. I need to change my environment and leave my comfort zone. But I was like, if I leave my comfort zone, what am I to expect? Obviously, I like certainty. I hate when things are not certain, and I just have to, like, figure it out. So I decided to change my environment, only to realize that there were a lot of things that I did not know, and I had to keep learning and getting better. So I believe that that's just like part of the process, because God does not just give you things and allow you to like mismanage it. I feel like he gives you when you have gone through the process and you've learned like the things that you use to manage that particular phase of your life. And so I wrote another exam and still did not get it. I was like, well, I've already learned so many things already, because I literally went to a lab. And it was about 2 months I kept going to the lab. And I believe that I've learned enough. I was able to read it, but like, I still did not get it. And it was so annoying. So I went back to God and I was like, God, what is even happening, self? Like, I was overthinking, I was stressing, I called my sister, I called everybody, and I was just telling them that, why is life like this? And my sister told me that I should just have faith in God, that God knows what is best for me, and he knows why I haven't gotten it yet. Okay, I started to like relax and just pray about it and all, and I kept going. And yes, while all of this was happening, I wanted a job, like something to do, like to be earning money, aside my business. So I just kept praying and going and just living life. And then I just got a call from someone I know, and she had recommended me for a job, and I was like so grateful. I was like, ah, God, thank you. You have remembered me. So I started the job. At first, it was not a breeze. Like, I was always getting queries here and there. I was like, God, you don't tell me that.

0: how real life is. But I just had to embrace it. And I kept learning, and then I kept getting better and better. And then the queries started to reduce, and I was like, ah, God, thank you. And I realized that from the space of January till, let's say, like this September, a lot about me has changed. And grateful to God for giving me that learning opportunity. As I mean, I stayed exactly where I was. Maybe the story will have been a different thing. So I'm urging you today to obey God, even if you feel like the world is coming to an end and you have not received the answer. Just obey God and keep pushing, keep trusting Him, keep praying. And I'll stay assured, I've gotten the internship and God is faithful. Mm-hmm. He has answered my prayers, and I was wondering why I was even overthinking, because like God is faithful regardless. He always is. Whether you get what you want immediately or you get it later, God is faithful. So that's my testimony.
1: Wow. Her testimony is that God is faithful. And like she rightfully said, you know, God will never put His name somewhere that, you know, you will not make a name for Him in that place. She needed to learn some things. So when you fail while trying, it's not the end of the story. Your story is already destined by God, and God does not call any man to shame. He has called us to the place of glory. And you can see, despite all that happened, her story did not end in shame. Today, she has the internship that she desired.

them and denied them their visa. So she and her husband left that place and they were headed back. Because they stay in Port Harcourt, so they boarded their flight. But what she said was that when they boarded the flight, just before their flight took off, you know, she was scrolling through her phone, an email entered her phone, and she checked the email, and guess what? The same people who just denied her visa sent a mail from the U.S. Embassy saying that their visa has been approved. She said it has never happened. Up till now, she is in awe of God because she did not understand what happened in between the refusal and coming back and getting an approval. And this is what our God can do, because our God is the God who breaks protocol and he changes policies to ensure that his children don't end up in shame or disgrace. So today, I want you to know, if you're trusting God for a visa, you may have been denied, but go back again. Yes, yours may not happen. I want us to understand, don't think that it will always happen the same way it happened for the other person. I mean, our God is a God who has diversity to his person. Therefore, the way he does it here is not necessarily the same way he would do for another, but be rest assured that your story will end up in glory. Now, I can add my voice to it. I mean, this is my own story I'm about to share with you. So, this is me applying for a Canadian visa. Yes, because my son's school in Canada and his graduation was coming up. To be honest with you, I'm trying to be as real as possible. I didn't qualify to even attempt, you know, applying for that visa, because when I looked at my account, I can see that the account was not looking good. And if you know visa application, one major thing they will look out for is your proof of fund. But somehow, it was quickened in my heart. I felt very strong about it, maybe because it's my son's graduation. And I stepped out in faith, trusting God that as I step out, he will meet me in that journey. And to the glory of God, God made a way for me. That application, I sent it in on the 25th of August, 2026. And 16 days after, the Lord honored my faith by giving me an approval of that visa. And so, I can tell you for free, don't always wait for the perfect condition. Don't wait for everything to be put together. One thing is that if first there be a willing heart, that's what the Bible says. What is that thing that you need to do? I mean, the children of Israel, we are in between Pharaoh and the Red Sea. And they started crying and complaining to Moses. And then Moses went to God. And God said, why are they crying? Tell them to move forward. It is in that step that God shows himself strong. Because he is the God who makes a way where there is no way. So, are you believing God for a visa? Trust God. You may not have it all together. Now, let me put a caveat here. Not having it all together does not mean that you will not
not be prepared or get the right documents. You must ensure that you are going, not a remember, when we testify, we are talking about God's ability in our inability. I have a comment here from Bridget Belema who says, testimony proves God's reality in our lives. And I agree completely with what she has said. Testimony is proving the reality of God. He says, I make a way where there seem to be no way. He is the God who calls forth rivers to flow in desert. I have cut short this testimony, but I want you to know that we serve a God who is faithful. He is faithful. He will always do that which he has done, and he will manifest it. He's the God that hastened to perform his word. And I want to join my faith with you today. If you're believing and trusting God for a visa application, yours might not be visa. Whatever it is that you're trusting God for, I join my faith with you today and declare that you will sing a new song of praise, because God will definitely come true for you in the name of Jesus Christ. The program is Healing Heart with Hadiza. I'll be right back.

Welcome back. For those of you that may not really understand what that song says, it's simply saying that with my mouth, I'll give praise to God for the wonderful things. You know, He's the Almighty God. He does wonders in our midst. So with my mouth, I will testify. So remember, the program is Healing Heart with Hadiza on Grace Impact Radio. And today, we are telling what God has done because He is faithful forever. Now I'm going to be sharing another testimony, and this testimony is coming from a dear sister, and indeed God has been faithful to her. So this testimony is for my dear sister and friend Ufoma Edewo. And I'm going to be sharing this testimony to the glory of God. So she said sometime last year, a mentee of hers, you know, called her attention to an application, you know, that there was a position that was being opened. And this is an international position. When she tried to make an inquiry, she was told that there was an interest from a minister. He has a candidate. He wants to occupy that position. So she just like any which way, in as much as there is no harm for her to apply, she will still go ahead and send in her application. And she sent in the application, and she said when she sent that application, seven of them were shortlisted to come to Abuja for the interview. Now she stays in Port Harcourt,

got the mail inviting her for the interview. She didn't read that mail properly to understand that the mail required her to confirm her availability on that date of the interview. So she only just felt she had received an email inviting her for the interview. So when she got to Abuja for that interview, it was slated for 10 a.m. She arrived at the venue after 9 a.m. And when they came to call people, the man said, "Why is he seeing seven persons? Because only five persons..."

feeling very good about it and came back. To cut the long story short, she said that interview had to go down to two persons and then they had to vote. And in that vote, it was one vote that she got higher than the other person. And she was the one that was selected for that position. Now, this position, I'm telling you, if you're not really in the medical field around the world of global health, you may not catch a better picture. But what I'm saying to you is that today, she's

on the internet. I can assure you that it is already done. All you have to do is to believe in the Lord your God and step out in faith, knowing that you are never alone, that you have backing. God is with you, and because he is with you, you will never fail. You know, I like the way that the Bible puts it in the book of Romans 8:37. It said, with God on our side like this, how can I fail? And this next song that I'm going to be playing is exactly the song that she gave to me as her Thanksgiving song to the glory of God. It's Still Healing Heart with Hadiza. I'll leave you with a song that talks about God giving us the glory.

Hey, welcome back. I don't know about you, but I am in the studio and I'm Ibunu, Werukewe, or whatever. But what that song simply says is that what God did for me, it's a miracle that I cannot tell it all. All I have to do is to sing praises to Him. I ask you again, has the Lord been faithful? The Bible says, let the redeemed of the Lord say so, those He has redeemed from their enemies. Today on Healing Heart with Hadiza is testimony. I mean, God has been faithful. And I'll tell you exactly why I decided to share this. You know, I was taking my morning walk, and as I was doing that walk and I was praying and asking God what I was going to be sharing on Healing Heart today, and I heard the word testimony. And God never tells us something that He has not already prepared us for. I know you have a testimony. Maybe time will fail us to be able to share your testimony, but truth of the matter is that God is doing, you know, like we always confess, we say, what God is doing in my life is more powerful than what the devil is doing. I want you to know today that your testimony is a weapon that shuts off the mouth of the devil, because God is doing amazing things in the life of His children. But if you refuse to tell, how will they glorify your Father who is in heaven? I want to share this testimony. It's another testimony from me. So, like I said, it's still related to my visa process. So, what happened was that, you know, I didn't have enough fund in my account. So, I needed to send money to someone. And in sending that money, if I take that money out of my account, what I told her was that that account was just going to collapse. So I spoke to her and told her, can I send this money in two installments? And she accepted that I could do that. So I sent money myself all day. The money, that's what it means. Came to mind. I want to see what one part money in change, wash my plate. And as I think, said to my father, all I do was standard, and I will not see shame. It wasn't like a prayer that required me to shake my body and shake my head. I didn't speak in tongue. I only spoke to my father. And I came back to the sitting room and I sat down. And as I sat down, I heard that, you know, that deadbeat sound that we don't like to hear. Tan tan. And immediately I told myself, I said, yes, the alert, it has gone out. But then again, I heard tam tam, a second one. I was wondering, I was like, what's going on? So I picked up my phone, and lo and behold, as I looked at my phone, the same way it did tam tam and went out, the other tam tam was to the glory of God, because something huge entered that account. I'm here to tell you that God honors the faith of His children. I am telling you the truth. I have the experiential knowledge. I can believe God for anything. And today, I'm just here to encourage someone to believe God by His word. God has not called any man to shame. The amount that went out and the amount that came in did not allow that account to collapse. Whatever it is that you're going through right now, I want you to know that it does not have the capacity to take you out. All you have to do is to believe God, trust God. The testimony that we are here, I can breathe in and breathe out. Some people cannot do that except they are enabled. That you can stand up, you can walk on your own. You woke up this morning, you came down from your bed. It's all to the glory of God. And
I am so excited because each time I see God come through for me, it helps me to trust and to believe God more, because if he has done it once, he can do it again and again and again. I want to say thank you to everyone that joined us today on Healing Hearts with Hadiza. We have Bridget Belema, who said testimony proves God's reality in our lives. She said, thank you, Jesus. And she said, congratulations, Ola. God is faithful. Justina Azubike said, congratulations, Gold Mama. Congratulations to her. Our God can be trusted indeed. And Ebiedi says, glory. Bridget Belema says, hallelujah. Thank you, Lord Jesus. And Bridget Belema says, glory. I see Ebi Eddie said the tam-tam evidence. Yes, if you are trusting and believing God for another tam-tam, if he did it for me, he will do much more for you. Until I come your way again on another episode of Healing Heart with Hadiza, I want you to stay inspired, be encouraged, and strengthened, knowing that your story is still being written. Heaven is backing you up, and you will not end up in shame because you are called to glory. In Jesus' name, amen. Hello everyone, my name is Mrs. Musule Bodage, CEO Mususkota Nigeria. 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Thank you.

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0: 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Stay with us.

opportunity to be together in your presence. Lord, we say thank you. Thank you, Lord. Thank you, Most High God. You are worthy. You are worthy, Lord. Thank you. I'd like us to commit this meeting into the hands of the Lord. We trust God that he will be glorified in every segment of this service. The Lord will be glorified. Can we lift our voice and commit this meeting into the hands of the Lord? Power for living. That God himself will be glorified. Lord, we thank you. We commit this meeting into your hands, oh God. This is the day the Lord has made. We rejoice and we are glad. We thank you for the great and mighty things you have for us today. We thank you, Lord, that you'll be glorified in all of the segments of this meeting. We give you praise, oh God, that your name alone will be recognized in all we do, and your name will be exalted above every other. Father, we thank you, oh God, that you will be pleased in all that we will do here today. Thank you for grace to serve. Thank you, Lord, for a beautiful service. I want us to thank him for a beautiful service. Thank him. Every segment shall be beautiful. Lord, we thank you for a beautiful service. We give you praise. Thank him for the word that we will hear. The Lord himself will bring his word to us. I want us to thank him for grace to minister, grace to speak, grace to teach us the word, that the man of God is already equipped for this assignment. I want us to thank the Lord for that. Father, we thank you, oh God, for lives that you will touch by yourself through your word. We thank you, oh God, for the grace to minister on your servants. That grace is available. We thank you. We give you praise for every life that you will touch here today. We thank you, Lord, for everyone that you are bringing, and as many that are already here. We thank you, for it's going to be

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Blessed be the name of our God, the Most High God. We give you all the praise, O God, for excellence in all we do. Thank you for every ministry arm, everyone that will serve. We give you praise, for your hand is upon every one of us, O God. We will serve to your glory, to your taste, O God, because it's by your hands and by your anointing, because it's by your grace. We give you all the praise for the heart of the people

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Thank you, for we shall be fed to full, and you alone will be glorified, in the mighty name of Jesus. Amen. Can we put our hands together for the Lord?

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He is worthy to be praised. He is the light of the world. There is no one we can liken or compare unto Him. Father, we bless Your holy name. You reign alone as Lord over all. You don't need a man to be the God that You are. We bless and exalt You, Jesus. We bless You, Jesus.

0: glory and honor to your name. Thank you, Jesus. We give you praise. Thank you, Father, for loving us eternally. All glory, honor, adoration is ascribed to you and to you alone. You are altogether lovely. You are altogether worthy. You are altogether wonderful. You are perfect in all your ways. We honor you, Father. We thank you. Thank you for the gift of your presence. Thank you for access. Thank you for mercy. Thank you for love. Thank you for being kind. Thank you for being gracious. We honor you today. To you alone, the gathering of your people will always be. Thank you for having your way in this Bible study today. In Jesus' name, we worship. In Jesus' name, we worship. Hallelujah. Praise the Lord. Praise the Lord. Say thank you, Jesus. Amen. Please be seated. Thank you so much, choir, for being a blessing to us once again this evening. Praise God. Hallelujah. I welcome those of you online. Thank you for connecting and joining us in this service today. And those of us on site, thank you for coming. Good to see you. Praise God. I was at Yenagoa last weekend, and I bring us greetings from our brethren in Yenagoa, Bayelsa State. Praise God. They send their love, and we had awesome time together Saturday and Sunday. All right. And I also got reports you had wonderful time here on Sunday. Amen. Awesome. Awesome. Okay. We continue our Bible study on the Ambassadors series. And of course, the Tuesday services, we've dedicated it to teach on sales. And today is the last Tuesday we'll be doing that, because next week Tuesday will be Word Converse. So we'll be responding to questions that would have come from the teachings we had this month of September. Praise God. Spirit of God, once again, thank you. I yield to you completely. Have your way. Minister to us. In Jesus' name. Say amen. All right. As we round off this series today, I want to teach on the power of the small. Power of the small. I don't know where I kept it. I had wanted to come with mustard seed and make all of us that are physical in service today receive a mustard seed. I don't know where I placed my mustard seed. I wanted you to go home with, that would have been your souvenir for being physically in service this evening, praise God, to give you mustard seed. But I think it's in the market. So the power of the small, you get a mustard seed and very something that you can just wave off. It's smaller than the seed of an apple. You know, when you open an apple, the seed of the mustard seed is smaller than that of an apple, and that tells you how small mustard is. Zechariah chapter 4, let's get into it and then share some word that will bless us this evening. Zechariah chapter 4. Zechariah chapter 4, I read verse 10. Zechariah chapter 4, verse 10 from the New Living Translation, NLT. Do not despise these small beginnings, for the Lord rejoices to see the work begin. To see the plumb line in Zerubbabel's hand. The seven lamps represents the eyes of the Lord that search all around the world. Do not despise these small beginnings. We have studied Zechariah, studied the prophet Zechariah, the prophecy of Zechariah. Sometime we thought about the glory of the letter house. And So this was when they were rebuilding the temple. And as they were rebuilding the temple, what they were doing to lay the foundation of the new temple was like a joke to those who know the temple of Solomon. So it was easy to wave it off. It can be despised. And God spoke through his prophet and said to them, "Do not despise this small beginning. Do not despise this small beginning." When something is big, I did a teaching last week somewhere, not here. And I was asking them, what do you think is the reason people join churches? What do you think is the reason people join churches? One of the reasons, among many reasons, everywhere in the world, one of the reasons is what is known as bad wagon effects. When people see that there is a crowd somewhere, people will just join. There are some people in churches, they don't even know why they are there. They are there because there is number. So they believe, if you can have this number of people attend this church, there must be something there for that is drawing them. So is that bad wagon effect? So it's easy for people to identify with something big. Interestingly and unfortunately, God does not start with big or big things. God doesn't start with big things. He starts with seed. Hence, I wanted to show us the mustard seed. We are talking about cell. The cell in the human body. The other day, we had a panel here, and we had a doctor with them, and she did mention to us, and it's very true, of course, she says she's a doctor, that the cell is the smallest unit in the human body. The cell is the smallest unit of life. The cell is the smallest unit of life. But the beautiful thing about the cell, though the smallest unit of life, everything that a life needs is in a cell. It's the smallest unit. And hence, I want to round off this teaching by teaching on the power of the small. Power of the small. There is something about human nature that is fascinated by big. When you hear big crowd, big buildings, big platforms, just big. Big numbers, big announcements. So we always assume that if it's big, it's significant. If it's big, it's right. If it's big, it's true. If it's big, it's good. And as we teach this evening, let me even go ahead of myself to say that we are not against big. God is not. In fact, God is for big. God is for big. Genesis chapter 1, verse 28, verse 26, he blessed them. Let us make man in our image. Verse 28, he blessed them and said to them, "Be fruitful and multiply." Be fruitful and multiply. He blessed them and God said unto them, "Be fruitful and multiply, replenish the earth," and all of that. As we study scriptures tonight, we'll realize that God is not intimidated by small beginnings. In fact, some of God's greatest works started so small that people could easily ignore them. People could easily ignore them. Our Lord and Master Jesus was born in a manger. He starts small. David was that shepherd boy that carried the sling that defeated a national threat called Goliath. Small. We know what happened in John chapter 6, the story of the young lad with 5 loaves and 2 fish. It's always about small. It's always about small. Jesus did not start church with thousands. He started with 12. He chose 12 people. There is always something. For me, I don't know about others, but for me, I love to see something grow. I love to see something grow. You will have a story to tell.
1: I have a story to tell that something, you watch something. You know, the beauty of life, we have parents here. The beauty of life is that that child, if you're a mother, you gave birth to. If you're a father, that child you carried when he or she was born, before your very eyes, that child grows. You can't carry the child again. What a beauty. And to some of you, we will get there. That child has given birth to another. So you are now a grandparent. What a beauty. Nothing beats that. Nothing beats that. That you watch something, whether it's business, ministry, life, just watch something transform or transit before your very eyes. I don't know what can be more fascinating than that. I did mention a mustard seed planted on the ground before your eyes. Well, if time permits, we'll read that verse where it becomes a tree that the birds of the air will come to perch and find shelter in that. The Bible talked about the little leaven that leavens the whole lump. So the kingdom frequently operates through what I call, which is what we are sharing today, the power of the small. The power of the small. The power of the small. So let's look at the cell. God does not despise small beginnings. He doesn't despise small beginnings. We've read it. Zechariah chapter 4 and verse 10. Who has despised the day of small things? Praise God. Who has despised the day of small things? And I've told us the story. It was when they were rebuilding the temple. And compared with the existed, or the one that was just destroyed, the temple of Solomon, it was nothing. But God warned them not to despise it. Don't despise little things. Don't despise little things. In fact, the Bible tells us, if you are faithful in little, much is committed to you. I've said this many times. In fact, there is an Igbo saying that said, you don't learn left hand at old age. Are we together? You don't learn left hand at old age. So don't think it's when something big is given to you that you will be committed to it. Sometimes you may not even get to receive that big thing. Because the principle is this, if you are faithful in little, much is given to you. Sometimes the little given to you is even a test of character. Let's even see how he or she will manage it. We are speaking of cell, but this same principle applies to every area of our life. Whether it's your business, your personal life, your ministry, your family, your marriage, the same principle applies. Don't despise it. No matter the number you are in your cell. I don't know. You know, we did this as Bible students. As a Bible student, when I was with my colleagues, I think I've shared it before. There are some revelation you receive. And you tell your colleagues, I've gotten Rema. And this Rema is for a particular audience. You say to them, I'm not going to share it in the morning devotion. I'm waiting for the big platform. You know, you heard it. You know, people heard Rema. You heard it. Say, I'm waiting for when I'll be asked to teach on a Tuesday Bible study or on a Sunday service. So, if you have not learned to release that with that few people, even some pastors, do you know some people, the number of people in a church determine the message they preach? They prepare something to teach. They'll say, when I saw the number, I changed my message. What is that? We say it, and I don't know if we mean it. If you are the only one in this world, do you know Jesus would have still come? Do you believe it? If it's only you, he didn't do it for numbers. If you are the only one, your life is worth his life. So why do you think? And that's why sometimes I see people, they think Tuesday service, anybody who thinks that needs to grow up. I don't want to say the other one. The person needs to grow up. If you think one service is more important than the other, there is something wrong with your understanding. I'm telling you. They are God's people. They are God's people. I learned something from my father, the presiding bishop. Value souls. Value souls. There are things. I know that the secular out there, they've taught us that. You know, if you write check, for those who still write check, if you write check, no matter the amount on the check, you finish it with what? With what? Only 30 billion. Only $30 billion. Only. You put only. Please don't use it for souls. Are we together? Don't use it for souls. Don't say three. How many came to sell today? You say five only. Souls? No, it's not only. It's not only. You can use it when writing your check. Don't use it when writing the number of people God brings to you. One soul, you say, is only. Do you know that one soul, Jesus himself, equate the value of a soul to an entire world? Say, what shall it profit a man to gain this whole world and lose his soul? So, the worth of a soul is the worth of an entire world. The importance of soul, for you to know how soul is, when Jesus rose from the dead, he asked Peter, do you love me more than this? Peter said, yes, I love you. He said, feed my lamb, feed my sheep, feed my flock. If you love me, for me to know how much you love me is how much you value these souls I died for. I'm saying this because I believe everybody hearing me today, you are either a cell leader, a cell coordinator, or you are a cell host. Somebody say amen. Those who belong to these three I mentioned, say amen. Some of you are not saying. Whether you like it or not, you've been recruited, amen. Praise God. So if you are here, you will know the value of souls. By the way, going forward, I don't know, we'll start it as soon as we can. I want to be having monthly meetings and trainings for cell leaders. Personally, I'll be doing that. I can assign somebody, but most times I want to be doing it myself with cells, because we are serious. This thing is not for Basho. It's not just for September. It has come to stay. Somebody say amen. It has come to stay. So, the value of soul. Whether you have five people, three people in that cell, approach every cell meeting with the seriousness it deserves. With the seriousness it deserves. Have consecration for yourself. Develop a consecration for yourself. You are starting small, but that cell is not small. The power of the small. Last Tuesday, I was talking to us about what potential is. Potential is inherent power, unused abilities, unused gifts, unused power, potential, unused power. You never can tell what is in that cell. Just like in this service, I never can tell what is in this service. I never can tell who is here. I never can tell. You think I know you? Jesus, I mean, Paul said in 2 Corinthians 5:16, know we no man after the flesh. You don't know me because you don't know who I will be tomorrow. So I don't know you. I'm seeing you here today. Tomorrow, you may be somewhere I will need to apply to see you. Amen. But you tell them I'm revo. Amen. Praise God. Are we together? But that's what it is. Don't despise anybody's small beginning. Don't despise it. Don't despise it. Praise God. Never judge a seed by its current size. Judge it by its potential. When you hold a seed in your hand, I wish I had one to give you today. When you hold a seed in your hand, you are not merely holding a seed. You are potentially holding a forest. The kingdom itself is described as something small that grows. Matthew chapter 13, verse 31 and 32. The Passion Translation, Matthew 13, 31 and 32. Then Jesus taught them another parable. Heaven's kingdom can be compared to the tiny mustard seed that a man takes and plants in his field. Although the smallest of all the seeds, it eventually grows into the greatest garden plant, becoming a tree for birds to come and build their nest in its branches. So it begins small, but it does not remain small. It does not remain small. So we are not glorifying smallness. All we are saying is that your attention to what is small is what makes it grow. It's what makes it grow. It's what makes it grow. So it's the starting point, it's not the finishing point. The mustard seed is powerful because it contains life. So is everything or the cell that God commits to you. It carries God's life. And it has the ability or capacity to multiply. Your cell have the capacity to multiply. Some of the things you call cell today will become branch of church tomorrow. Can I hear amen to that? I'm telling you, become a branch of church tomorrow. Because if you have 6 people, 7, 8 people there, always see them as leaders. See them as leaders. See them as leaders of 10, leaders of 12, leaders of 50, leaders of 100. So it's a matter of time. That 7 or 8 or 10 or 12, as the case may be, you have. As they begin to lead their 10, you are leading 10 people. But the 10 people you are leading 10, you are 100 already. That's a good place to start a branch. Amen. Praise God. So, what should we look out for in a healthy church? A healthy cell, rather. Is this church? Small church. Or house church. Not small, house church. A healthy cell should eventually produce the following. A healthy cell should eventually produce the following. First, disciples. Should produce relationships. It should produce leaders. I've just mentioned that to you. A healthy cell should produce disciples, relationships. It should produce leaders. It should produce converts. And it should produce another cell. That's where multiplication comes in. It should produce disciples. It should produce relationships. It should produce leaders. It should produce converts. It should produce another cell. So, small does not mean insignificant. It doesn't mean insignificant. Small does not mean insignificant. Small does not mean powerless. So when God puts his life inside something small, multiplication is inevitable. When God's life is in something small, multiplication is inevitable. And I say to everybody in this service today, you will not be small. You will not be small. In the name of Jesus. Small groups. Jesus changed the world through a small group. He appointed 7 people. Yes, he ministered to multitude. He preached to thousands. But when it came to building people, Jesus intentionally, deliberately chose a small circle, 12. 12. For your information, you do not disciple a crowd. You don't disciple a crowd. We teach a crowd, but we don't disciple a crowd. And we established this as we started this teaching. God placed everybody in families. Because where people are nurtured is in family. And we explained and established here. I think from what Deacon Horsford told us on that day, the highest we could see is a woman that gave birth to how many? He said 60. How many did he say that day? 50, 60, 68. Praise God. I think he said it on that day that a woman, is it in Russia? In Russia, that a woman gave birth to 68. That woman deserves Guinness Book of Record, amen. What a woman. But the way God designed it, I don't think God designed that a woman should give birth to 68, amen. The way God designed it is that families are small. And that's why he put people in families. He put people in families for nurture. For nurture. And we're going to see it, and we've established it in the previous teachings, that we have cell does not mean we should despise temple gathering or congregational gathering. Don't have phobia for numbers. Don't be afraid of numbers. Mark chapter 3 verse 14. He then appointed 12 that they might be with him. They might be with him, and that he might send them out to preach. He appointed 12. He appointed them to be with him. That is discipleship. And then he sent them forth to go and bring forth fruit. That's representation. The 12, they lived with Jesus. They asked questions. He watched them pray. At some point, one of them came to him and said, "Teach us how to pray. Teach us how to pray." You know, sometimes I laugh at some people who see men. They are mentors, and they are people they've never met. They've never met. They say, "He's my mentor." Does the person know you? Can you ask the person question? You send the person email. You send the person inbox. The person will not respond to you. He says, "He's your mentor." What is mentor? Do you know what mentor is? And that's why we need small units. So that somebody can ask you question. And you will answer question. These 12 asked Jesus questions. In fact, when he finished teaching the crowd, he will withdraw himself to a place and begin to explain to them what he had just said. They observed how he treated people. They saw how he responded to opposition. They learned ministry through proximity. So this is an important principle. Transformation often happens best in smaller relational environments. One of the things I learned, I don't think, maybe it's thought, but I learned it by observation. I always sit behind Big Daddy. It's a good place to sit because you observe better there. Praise God. Praise God. And I will note

and thank God. So no matter the attendance I see, no matter the figure, whether it's finance or number, the first thing is to give thanks to God. And Jesus demonstrated this. When he got 5 loaves and 2 fish, what he did was he lifted his hand and thanked God. Not complain. So sell the small church or the house church is very important. The early church, we've explained this before, but we need to emphasize on this. The early church was both big and small. So you see where we got the line of our mission statement. TREM is what? TREM is what? Big enough to and small enough to do what? That is the church. The church must be big and small. The church must be big and small. It's a biblical model. Temple is so what we have is not temple or house. It's not an alternative. The house church is not an alternative for the temple worship. Neither the temple worship an alternative for the house church. So it's not temple or house. It's temple and house. Acts chapter 2, verse 46 and 47 is temple and house. It's temple and house. Sometimes I hear this, and if you're online, hear me. Those in church, they are free. They go to sell. Amen. If you're online, those of you online, hear me. Sometimes say, no, I came to church in the morning. What am I going to do in the evening? Now, listen to this verse. So, Acts chapter 2, verse 46. So, continuing daily with one another in the temple, and breaking of bread from house to house, they ate their food with gladness and simplicity of heart. Verse 47, praising God and having favor with all the people, and the Lord added to the church daily those who were being saved. Notice in verse 46, they met daily with one another in the temple, and they broke bread from house to house. They met in the temple, and they met in the house. They met in the temple, they met in the house. So it's not an alternative. And for those who say we close late today, so we will not go to serve. Do you know how long the early church stayed in church? To give you an example, one of their services can last for like 7 hours. And I'm not exaggerating. Like 7 hours, they are in church. And when they finish that temple worship, they will still go house to house. But we can't keep you here for 7 hours. Praise God. If you stay in church 7 hours, you are the one that stayed. And I see it happen. We close service. You will hang around. It's not church you are doing. You are doing fellowship. Amen. So there was the large gathering, and there was the small gathering. There was celebration, and there was connection. There was public proclamation, and there was personal relationship. Acts chapter 5, verse 42, message translation. Acts 5, 42, message translation. Every day, somebody say every day. Say with me, it's in the Bible now, say every day. You know, if we say every day church now, people will complain. Every day, they were in the temple and homes. Every day they were in the temple and homes. Every day they were in the temple and homes. They were in the temple and homes. They were in the temple and homes. So when you are done with temple, go to the house. There is a house fellowship. There is a self fellowship. Every day they were in the temple and homes, teaching and preaching Christ Jesus, not letting up for a minute. So cell ministry,
is not competing with church, Sunday church. It's not competing. They are not in competition. They go together because they serve different purposes. Cell is church brought closer to people. Sunday says, come and worship with us. Cell says, let us bring the life of Christ into our neighborhood. The power of small is the power of relationship. People can hide in crowds. Very easy for that to happen. People can hide in crowds. But that's not God's intention. God values every soul. Every soul is valued. Every soul is valued. I listened to David Yonggi Cho. How many of you know about David Yonggi Cho? David Yonggi Cho pastored the largest church. He's passed on now to be with the Lord. But he pastored the largest church at the time. I don't even know if anybody had exceeded his numbers in South Korea, in Seoul, South Korea. And he talked about the church growth, how the wisdom God gave him to grow his church. The church started in 1958 with five people. Five. They grew to 300. They grew to 600. Grew to 1,000, 3,000, 6,000. And like that. And the church at some point grew to a million. A million. They were having multiple services. Grew to about a million. And he said, one of the wisdom God gave him was the cell church. Excuse me. Was the cell church. And so he told this story. And I believe it will help us as cell leaders and as a church. He told the story. That the cells. Can you imagine? By the time he was preaching this, he was 66. And the number of cells in his church were 50,000. 50,000 cells. I didn't say members. 50,000 cells. He says one of the cell leaders, because the cells will reach out to people in the neighborhood. I mentioned it two Tuesdays ago or last Tuesday. That people can be coming to cell and not follow you to church. Don't worry. So people in the neighborhood where the cells were attending cells, and some were not even coming to church, but they were members of their cells. He said, because of the love this cell leader had shown this family, so they said, you know, today let's even for her sake, let's go to church. So they followed her to church. When they got into David Yonggi's church, it's a Pentecostal church. And when they got into the church, you know, people feel sometimes that Pentecostals is very, we are noisy. They said everything in that church was loud. And these people said, we can't come to this church. So that was the last time they came to Sunday service. But this cell kept following them up. You know, following them up. Be in church. Come to church. He said, this family said, to avoid the disturbance of this cell leader and her team, we are going to sell our house and move into another neighborhood. It was that serious. So they sold their house and moved into another neighborhood. They didn't tell the cell leader they've moved. Cell leader went to check on them one time and realized that they've moved. They moved to another part of the town. So the cell leader asked questions and found out from the neighbors where they moved to. So the cell leader submitted their new address to the church office. And church office, at the point of two systems, found out the church cell in that their new neighborhood. So they referred them to, they called on the new cell, said, there is one of us that moved into your neighborhood. So this new family, this new cell, brought flowers. And that's to tell you, that's how you welcome people. They bought flowers, bought things, and went, knocked on the door. By the time they opened, they say, who are you? They say, we are from this church. You moved into our neighborhood and we've come to welcome you. They gave them flowers and gave them things.
This guy, remember what happened in Luke 18, where the judge says, let me attend to this woman, lest she wearies me. This family said, you know what? We can't escape these people. We can't escape them. They said, we have two options. Either we move to America or we go to heaven. Anywhere we move in this city. Now, David Yonggicho says that cell is like a net. It's like a net. So, like a fisherman will spread his net. Net means anything that comes into that net will not escape. No matter where anybody. So, distance is even an advantage for us. That you live far from the church is an advantage to the church. Anywhere anybody is in this city, we must have one person that can take flower to them. Somebody say amen. That's what it's meant to be. That's what it's meant to be. So the moment it may not be because of you the person relocate, but the moment somebody moves, get in touch with the office, call cell mission directorate, call the office and say, so and so person has moved into this area. The person is now another judge. Somebody living there is a must have a cell everywhere. Don't wait for three families to come together. Your family is enough to start a cell. That's what we're saying. People can hide in crowds. They cannot easily hide in healthy relationships. That's a cell. You may attend a congregation of 1,000 people and nobody knows you. Nobody knows you. Nobody even knows you lost your job. Nobody knows anything. You come but in a cell, you cannot sit in a cell. How many are you? And that's why we say, please, your cell should not be 20. Once it gets to 15, 16, please, there must be a leader in that cell to say, start another cell. Because the purpose is not number. Now, this is where it gets interesting. And this is where we will be going as a church. Some of you will become coordinators. You are starting as a cell. As you begin to multiply your cell, nobody will coordinate those new cells but you. It gets to a time that you, as a leader, you don't even sit in cells. What you do on a Sunday is that you visit the cells that are under you. They are still your children. If you choose, call it that. They are still your children. Are we together, church? Are we together? That's what it's meant to be. That's what it should be. Praise God. I know it happens once in a while in church, but it should happen often in ourselves. Sometimes you can see somebody in church and notice that the person's face dropped. The person is not the bubbling person. The person is not the person's usual bubbling fellow. And you ask the person, why is your face like this? Why are you like this? Once in a while, we experience it in church, but we should experience it often in ourselves. Praise God. Praise God. Thank you, Jesus. Galatians chapter 6, verse 2. Galatians 6, 2. Bear one another's burden and so fulfill the law of Christ. Bear one another's burden and so fulfill the law of Christ. One another. Christianity was never designed to be lived anonymously. There are dozens of one another. We have it a lot in scriptures. Instruction in the New Testament. Bible tells us to love one another. Serve one another, encourage one another, pray for one another, bear with one another, forgive one another. So when he uses that phrase, one another, talks about relationship. Those are instructions, or those instructions require relationships. You can attend a crowd anonymously. Nobody knows you. You cannot belong to a family anonymously.
cannot belong to a cell anonymously. So cell helps turn church from simply being a congregation into a community. Into a community. Small structures make big growth sustainable. And I've just told us about David Yonggi Cho's model. What he sees cell to be is a net. Is a net. I will remind us again. Trem Port Harcourt will grow to 3,000. Praise God. Somebody say amen to that. Amen. Praise God. And so sometimes they worry. Some people wonder if we have revolt, if we grow that, are would we still care for one another? Don't worry about that. That's why we have cell. Everybody will be catered for. Everybody will be catered for. The quality of care, the quality of love, the quality of fellowship will not drop. It will not drop because we are in families. We are in families. We are in families. And it was exactly what Moses learned from Jethro, his father-in-law. Exodus chapter 18. Exodus 18, verse 17 and 18. Exodus 18, verse 17 and 18. And Moses' father-in-law said unto him, said, this thing you are doing, this thing you are doing is not good. Both you and these people who are with you will surely wear you out. They will wear you out. Moses, of course, was trying to personally carry an entire nation. So Jethro introduced structure. Introduced structure. I'm a structure person. I believe in structure. If you have structure, you will carry weight. You wouldn't even feel it. You carry weight. You wouldn't even feel it. For you to know the place of structure, try to stand with one leg. Stand with one leg and do it for a long time. You will notice that your leg can't carry you for long. So there is a reason why God gave you two. And you stand, when you stand with the two, you can stand longer. The same thing. It's not designed that you stand with one leg, whether as a business, as a ministry, as a cell, as a church, as anything, as a family. Peter, when you are converted, strengthen the brethren. Even in families, please, please, it's not to your interest that you are the only rich man in your family. One day, any person who enjoys that, one day you'll be tired. One day you'll be tired. Everybody will be putting one, no matter how big you think you are, one day you will complain. So spread it. Empower as many people. Let people be empowered. It will reduce the demand on you. So Jethro told Moses, appoint leaders, thousands, hundreds, fifties, tens. Appoint them. Praise God. Anything that becomes big must become small somewhere if it's going to remain healthy. Must remain small somewhere. A company grows, but it still needs departments. An army grows, but it still needs units. A school grows, still needs classrooms. A nation grows, it still needs states, local government, and communities. And when a church grows, it needs smaller relational structures. We gather by the thousands, but we care for people by the tens. We gather by the thousands, we care for people by the tens. Praise God. Praise God. The Lord will help us in Jesus' name. Don't forget the story I told you about David Yonggi Cho. Quite an interesting story. In fact, I was listening to that message. I was really, really blessed. One of the things he said, how to grow. And this will help us. I'm speaking to cell leaders now. And I'm speaking to every one of us. The same principle you can apply in anything you do. I've taught it before as capacity.
So he said that where it starts is in the heart. It's in the heart. It's in the heart. That's why I said, please, don't wait until you are asked to Pastor Tremel Lekaya. No. As a cell leader, have a vision for yourself. Have a vision for yourself. Develop it in your heart. Before Sunday, see people seated. See everywhere packed. See 12 people. See 15. When you see 50, you know you need to share it into 10. Amen. But see people. It starts in your heart. It starts in your heart. Envision yourself going for outreach. Envision yourself. You know, just see it. So he said, in that teaching, he said that at some point in his heart, he had the heart to carry 300 people. When he saw 500, he wanted 3, and he saw 5, and realized he could pastor 500. He said he began to see in his heart to pastor 1,000 people. From there to 3,000 people. From there to 6,000 people. So it just kept growing like that. I've taught us here one time that you can revisit your vision. You can revisit the vision you had. You can review it. You can review your vision, revisit the vision, review it, and enlarge it. It doesn't have to stay the way how it started with you. And before his very eyes, he had 50,000 cells. 50,000 cells. 50,000 cells. And over 1 million membership. Praise God. Leaders emerged. That's what happened when you begin to have a healthy cell. Leaders will emerge. People will be cared for. Evangelism will happen. Discipleship will happen. Multiplication will happen. The strength of a large church is often hidden in the health of its smaller units. The strength of a large church is often hidden in the strength or the health of its smaller units. Let's begin to round this off here. Small does not mean passive. Small does not mean passive. That your self-fellowship is small does not mean passive. That's where gifts are discovered. That's where gifts are discovered. We had a panel here two weeks ago, and Sister Lizzie was sharing with us, miracles can happen in cells. I'm telling you, miracle can happen in cells. Miracle can happen in cells. You can pray and people will have testimony in cells. Jesus knew that you will not always have congregational worship. So he says, where two or three are gathered. So if you are three in yourself, you can agree and pray on something. And you will have the answer. God's presence is with you. It doesn't have to be in the big church. The prayer doesn't have to be made by revolt. Three of you can agree. We are agreeing, believing God for this. And you will see it happen. It will strengthen the faith of people in that cell. So small does not mean passive. A cell is not some people who gather every week. That's not what cell is. A healthy cell must have purpose. There is a reason why we gather. And probably we'll be rounding it off from this point. Acts chapter 2, verse 42 to 47 gives us the picture. Please note it. We may not read all of it. But note, Acts chapter 2, verse 42 to 47, praise God, says, and they continue steadfastly in the apostles' doctrine and fellowship and in breaking of bread and in prayers. So a few things we must do in our cell. We must do in our cell. One is that we've said this before here, and that's what we do. That's why we have manual. There is a manual that come from the headquarters church for us to use in ourselves. What is in that manual? That manual is the teaching of the presiding bishop. It's called the apostles' doctrine, apostles' teaching. They continued. So you don't go to a cell and start generating your topic. You continue with what? The apostles' doctrine.
Let me leave it. So a healthy, the purpose of the purpose of a healthy cell is that there must be the word. You will share the word. Even if it's 10 minutes you have to share the word, you must read scriptures and explain a few things to people. The word. They continued steadfastly in the apostles' doctrine and fellowship. Is koinonia, fellowship with one another, and in prayer. And in prayer, we do love connecting church. We should do further in the cells. Fellowship, word, fellowship, prayer, prayer, prayer, prayer, prayer, care, worship. Bible said they praise God. They praise God. Of course, this care talks about they shared with one another. They broke bread. They broke bread. They broke bread. We've said it here. Please, nothing stops you from asking people to bring food or you provide food. Praise God. Praise God. It's part of it. Worship, evangelism, the heart favor with the people. And of course, the Lord, growth. The Lord added to the church. The Lord added to the church. That's a living cell. That's a living cell. So when we meet our cell, there has to be growth. There has to be growth. There should be discipleship. People should receive care. People should invite people. Should invite people. People should discover their gifts. People should take responsibility. The cell should multiply. Praise God. Praise God. One of our favorite verses in this church, I'm sure by now you know it, is Ephesians chapter 4 and verse 16. Ephesians 4 and verse 16. Because a cell works when everyone participates, when every person participates, when every person participates, from whom the whole body, joined and knit together by what every joint supplies, by what every body, every joint supplies. I'm charging every cell leader here, and by extension, all group, all ministering arm leaders here, everybody, all our directors, I'm charging us, SAS and MAS. Please, your work is to ensure that everybody comes on board. Everybody comes on board. I noticed in the ministry of Jesus, the 12 he had, they are different personalities, different characters. But guess what? Everybody was useful. Different characters. There are some that join and still carry their knife. Amen. Are we together? They joined him and they still, for 3 years, they still had their knife in case of emergency. Amen. And one day that was the need for that emergency. Amen. And it was useful. Praise God. Yeah, it was useful. So you will have, I'm telling you, you will have all kinds of people. What makes you a leader is to know where to place everybody. Learn to put square pegs in square holes. Everybody's gift, just like in your cell. The worst you can do to people is to use them where they are not gifted. It can be frustrating. It can be frustrating. That's why you need discernment. I'm not talking about observation now. You need discernment. You need God's leading as a leader to put people where God designed them to function. They find fulfillment there. As it will happen, it should happen in our cell, it will happen in our ministries, in our groups. Put people where they are gifted, where they will function. Every joint supplies. Every joint supplies. Our time is up and we need to round this off here. But we can't round off this teaching without reading
or citing 2 Timothy 2 verse 2. We started with it. But let's do that as we have a few minutes to round off today. Paul said to Timothy, what you have heard of me among many witnesses, commit to faithful men. Faithful men. Commit to faithful men who will be able to teach others also what you heard from me among many witnesses. Commit to faithful men who will teach others also. I believe in ourselves, in our groups, in our church, there'll be multiplication. In the name of Jesus, there will be multiplication. There will be multiplication. Please know each other. Nobody should disappear unnoticed in this church. Nobody. It doesn't show that we have a structure, that somebody can be absent in church for 3 weeks and nobody knows. No matter how much we grow, once somebody is not in church on a Sunday, somebody should notice. Somebody should notice. Somebody should notice. Know each other. Grow each other. A cell must produce disciples. Reach each other. A cell must remain evangelistic. Raise each other. Or raise others. Every cell leader should be preparing another leader. Release others. Healthy cells must multiply. Somebody say amen. Jeremiah 30 verse 19 as we pray. Jeremiah 30 and verse 19. Thank you, Lord Jesus. Jeremiah 30 verse 19. King James is fine. Jeremiah 30 verse 19. And out of them shall proceed thanksgiving. And out of them shall proceed thanksgiving. And the voice of them that make merry. And I will multiply them. And they shall not be few. I will also glorify them. And they shall not be small. Though we started small, this is God's word. The secret of multiplication is what we just saw here. That the secret of multiplication is thanksgiving. Thanksgiving. Thanksgiving. Whatever you have, whatever you see, thank God for it. Appreciate God for what you have. Appreciate God for the members that come. Appreciate God for the family that opened the door for you. Out of us proceeds thanksgiving. And our voice will not be silenced in making merry. It will be full. Our mouths are filled with good things. It says, and I will multiply them. So the one to send in the harvest and multiplication is God himself. As we thank God for what he has given to us, I pray and speak over your life and what God has put in your hands. They will multiply. The things in your hand will multiply. The cells, the fellowship, the groups, the directorate, the church, the business, the family, the career, the finances in your hand will multiply. It says, I will multiply them and they will not be few. You will not be few. I pray for a family. I pray for someone tonight. You will not stand alone. I pray for you. You will not be stranded. You will not be left without. In the name of Jesus. He says they will not be few. I will glorify them. I love this. I will glorify them. They will not be small. That glorifying means he will magnify you. You will no more be despised. You will no more be termed forsaken. In the name of Jesus, I pray for every cell in this church, God will glorify you. I speak to every cell in Trem and Lekahia Port Harcourt, God will magnify you. In the name of Jesus, as you gather ourselves, miracles will happen in yourselves. Testimonies will come from yourselves. In the name of Jesus, great men and women will rise from yourselves. In the name of Jesus. Lord, thank you for glorifying us. We will not be small. We are starting small, but we declare today by your word, we declare today by your spirit, the cells in Trem and Lekahia will not remain small. In the name of Jesus, strengthen every hand, strengthen every cell leader, every coordinator, strengthen every director, strengthen every leader to the glory of your name.
We thank you, Father. Thank you, Father. Lord, you have said to us in your word that those who bring souls to the kingdom will shine as stars. And we'll be clear as a people. As your sons and daughters step out tomorrow, we will shine as stars. And your name is glorified. In Jesus' glorious name we pray. Somebody say louder, amen. Say the loudest, amen. Amen. I believe you've been blessed tonight. Put your hands together for the Lord. Amen. Praise God. Hallelujah. Please prepare your offering. Let's honor the Lord with our substance. Prepare your offering. Prepare your offering. Praise God. Amen. Who is that sister? The one in cap, black cap. There. Yes, come. Oh, okay. Yes, I saw right. Praise God. Well, bless our offering. Use the mic. Praise God. Hallelujah.

0: Praise God. Yeah, go ahead. Amen. No.
1: Jesus' name.
0: Amen.
1: Heavenly Father, King of Glory, King of Kings, Lord of Lords, Jehovah Shammah, Jehovah Nissi. We have come today as a church to come and give back to you. Father, if you want money, you won't come to us. If you want gold, you will not come to silver or gold. We have it all. But we have come today to say thankful. Thank you to you, Lord. Appreciate our little gratitude, Lord, for this. Protection among our life, O Lord, for your thanksgiving, O, for protecting us, for providing for us who have come to give back to you. We thank you, precious Redeemer, in Jesus' mighty name.

0: Good evening, church. Let's pay attention to the following church news reminder from The Glory Media. 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Are you a young person yearning for expression, fellowship, fun, and connection? A place to share, grow, and shine Christ? The Next Gen Church is here again. Our first and second edition were nothing short of awesome. We can't wait to see you for the third edition. It will hold this Saturday, 26th September. Venue, Children's Auditorium. Time, 12 noon. Come express and come connect. The Kingdom Life World Conference 2026 is here again, and this year promises to be a very special one as we celebrate the Great Homecoming Edition. Dates 22nd to 29th November 2026. All living Tremites, both home and abroad, are expected to come home as we gather in celebration, fellowship, and thanksgiving. Our beloved Trem South South Zone 1 Choir has been given the privilege and honor of ministering as a zone at this year's Kingdom Life World Conference. We are therefore encouraged to show up in full strength as we have always done and make ourselves available to serve and minister to the glory of God. The exact date and time of our ministration will be communicated. If you will be attending this year's Kingdom Life World Conference, please endeavor to send your name to the liaison officer, Pastor Emeka Azubike, for proper capturing, coordination, and planning. Deadline is Wednesday, 30th September 2026. Any submission is highly encouraged to enable adequate preparation and planning. As a zone, we will be dressing uniformly on the closing Sunday. A preferred fabric will be selected, and the entire delegation from South South Zone 1 is expected to wear the fabric duly customized for the zone. Further details regarding the fabric, cost, payment, and customization will be communicated as soon as they are finalized. We are pleased to inform all traveling delegates that accommodation and feeding will be provided for free of charge. Details regarding transportation arrangements and expenses will be communicated accordingly. Kindly note that all national officers, deacons, and deaconesses are expected to be physically present at this year's Kingdom Life World Conference. This is not just another conference. It is the Great Homecoming. Let us prepare, plan, and make ourselves available as we come together to celebrate what the Lord has done and continue to do in Trem. The Great Homecoming is here, and we will be there. Trem South South Zone 1. One zone, one voice, one assignment. We shall be celebrating all those born in the month of September and also wedding anniversaries on Sunday. All celebrants should take note. Thank you for listening, and have a good night.
1: Praise the Lord. Can we put hands together for Jesus? If you have been blessed tonight like I have been, the power of the small. Thank you so much, sir. God bless you for us richly in Jesus' name. Amen. Let's remember tomorrow is Wednesday. Launch our Revo 12 noon on Grace Impact Radio on Revo social media platform. Come rise on our feet and just give Jesus praise. Declare with me, thank you, Jesus. One more time, thank you, Jesus. For the last time with a loud voice, thank you, Jesus. Can we say the grace and fellowship together? Now may the grace of our Lord Jesus Christ, the love of God, and the sweet fellowship of the Holy Spirit be with us now and forevermore. Amen. Declare his goodness with someone. Surely, God's goodness and mercy shall follow you all the days of your life, and you will dwell in the house of the Lord forever and ever. Amen.
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0: All right. Good morning, good afternoon, good evening, and welcome to Health Affairs on your number one online station for the word, for music, for entertainment, the Grace Impact Radio. How are you? How have you been? I hope you have been keeping well. It's another beautiful Tuesday morning, and yet again we have another amazing guest here to talk to us about something that affects many, many, many of us in sub-Saharan Africa and of course here in Nigeria. So welcome. Call up your friends, call up your neighbors, call up your loved ones to join the conversation. Of course, as always, we have our beautiful Dr. Ifeanyi Moreno Okeke, the chairman of the Medical Women's National Outreach and Community Engagement Committee. Dr. Ife in the house. Please
1: say hello. Hello, thank you for having me.
0: Thank you. Here again, we have Dr. Nnamdi. Dr. Nnamdi has been with us on this call before. It's not his first time of joining us at Grace Impact Radio. So join me as I welcome Dr. Nnamdi Obasi, who is a veterinary officer in the Veterinary Services Department, Ministry of Agriculture, Abakeleke, Ebonyi State. Warm welcome, Dr. Nnamdi.
2: Yeah, good morning, everyone. It's my pleasure being here.
0: Awesome. It's our pleasure to have you here. So today we're going to be talking about From One Bite to One Life Saved, how communities can prevent rabies deaths. This we are doing in commemoration of World Rabies Day. Remember that rabies is fatal, is an infection, and it's through bites and scratches. And I know we had this conversation. So sit back and enjoy as we take on this conversation. So I'd like to invite Dr. Ife to go on with the conversation and lead us into what we have for today. Ife, please go ahead and take the microphone.
1: Thank you very much, Dr. Verti, and welcome everyone. And welcome especially to Dr. Nnamdi. Yes, Dr. Nnamdi was here with us when we commemorated the World Zoonosis Day. That was this year. And it was rabies we talked about. So you're good to say that he was here with us or he's been here with us. So just like Dr. Verti talked about, we are commemorating World Rabies Day. So join us as we take the ride to discuss World Rabies Day. Dr. Nnamdi, when we hear the word rabies, what does it mean to the common man?
2: Okay, good morning, Dr. Ife. It's my pleasure to be here once again, and good morning everyone in the house. So, like you rightly said, last time we actually talked about rabies, which is a very, very important public health issue, especially as it concerns the state I am in now, Ebonyi State. So currently, we've had some cases of rabies that are still being investigated. So talking about rabies is actually a disease caused by virus. Virus is one of the microorganisms that cause the disease. It's a disease caused by virus. It's a viral disease which actually attack the central nervous system. Central nervous system has to do with the brain and then every other part of the body that helps in reasoning and the coordination. So rabies is a very fatal, but the most important thing is that it is preventable viral disease caused by a class of virus called Lisa virus. And this virus, following bites, they find their way straight to the nervous system, the brain and the spinal cord particularly, where they actually multiply, that is, they increase in number, because it's actually their number that helps them to be able to cause the disease that is attributed to them. So how is man or any other animal affected? Man or every other animal contract this disease following bites. And for us in this part of the world, it's basically bite of infected dog or cat. And this virus is actually concentrated in the saliva, such that when there is a bite and the saliva of the infected animal is introduced into the open wound, then the person becomes infected. Then not just dogs, cats can also infect humans with this deadly virus. And we also talked about scratches. I know we mentioned some of these things the last time. The scratches is not in itself a root of infection, as a matter of fact. But when you are scratched and then there is introduction of the saliva that contains this virus, that's when an individual becomes infected. So, but the point is that both dog and cat are alike. Their bites are possible means of getting this virus. So just to summarize, rabies is a viral disease of both man and the animal, which affects the central nervous system. And once the signs have developed following bites, it is almost nothing that could be done about it. Thank you.
1: Wow. Thank you so much, Dr. Nnamdi. I'm just beginning to remember again, and it is important to re-echo it, that rabies is not only in dogs. That rabies is also in cats. So it means that for those of us that have cats in our homes, we need to be careful and we need to listen well. If you know a friend that has a dog or a cat or anyone, in fact, please send this link, let them join, because it's important for us to get to know this information, that rabies can also be in cats. Because all the while, I know that most of us, what we know is, once we hear rabies, we talk about dogs. Dr. Nnamdi, can rabies be found in monkeys? Because people are beginning to have monkeys as their pets in their homes.
2: Yeah, the truth about rabies is that any animal can actually be infected. And the ones that particular animal bites and introduces its saliva, humans can actually get infected through it. Any bite of infected animal. But the thing is that it's more common in dogs and cats than other animals. Like once human beings are infected, the virus can be found in the saliva of infected human. So if a monkey is infected, monkey in itself may not carry the virus, but once it's bitten by a rabid dog or a cat, then there is a possibility that he can carry that virus.
1: All right, thank you very much. So just like our topic for today says, from one bite to one life saved, how communities can prevent rabies death. I would like you to answer this question for us. From one bite, what are we actually to do immediately this one bite occurs?
2: Okay. So our topic is very wrapped. We are trying to focus this discussion on the role of the community because most of the time that's where this problem comes from. The problem doesn't originate from the hospital or it's from the community actually. And most of the time, why some of these bites results in death is because of negligence. And then other times, ignorance. People fail to do what they are supposed to do to actually stop the development of this disease. So from one bite to one life save is very important. So, and that's why we want to talk about what the communities can actually do to prevent death. Because why rabies is actually very fatal, it is actually preventable if the right things are done. And then what is that thing that is to be done following a bite? The very first thing that should be done following a bite is to use a running water and then probably some antiseptics to flush that open wound. The idea, like a microorganism, their strength is in their number. And the one we do when we do that wound washing is actually to reduce the number of this organism that is introduced in the open wound. Because once there is a bite, what normally happens is that this virus moves through the muscles into the neurons or the nerves where they now find their way into the central nervous system. So what happens when we do this wound washing is that you are washing away. That's why running water is the most, you can't just wash in a water that is not moving because the whole viral load will still be concentrated. But if you use a running water, then you're going to wash down and then reduce the number of these viruses. So first thing first is to get the wound washed with running water and then antiseptics. Once that is done, then you can now present yourself in a health facility where you can be assessed for other further interventions. But first thing is, you wash that wound, then present the patient or yourself, if you can do that by yourself, to a health facility where more assessments can be done and then other interventions can be initiated. Thank you.
1: All right, thank you very much. So we invite callers. Please, can you write on the chat box what you do in your community after a dog bite, so that together we can get the right information and be able to do the right thing, so that the community, which all of us belong to, would know the right thing to do. Thank you so much, Dr. Nnamdi. And still continuing on our topic for today, one life saved is another part of our topic. What is the power of dog vaccination? What role does dog vaccination play in saving the life of anyone that has been bitten by dog?
2: Okay, thank you for that question. One life saved, the power of dog vaccination. We've been able to establish that dog is the main carrier of this disease in the tropics, which Nigeria is among them. And then if dog is the major carrier, then every effort towards preventing this disease should be targeted at protecting the main reservoir of this virus, which is actually dog. So the power of dog vaccination and the importance of it cannot be overemphasized. There is a program running which is 0 by 30, and the aim is to make sure that rabies is stamped out by the year 2030. And how is this going to be possible? It's going to be possible only when dogs are actually vaccinated, because vaccines have been proven to be very effective in preventing these diseases. Then that would lead me to just point out that why this day is chosen, this day, September 28th, as World Rabies Day, is to actually remember the works of the first scientist who actually invented rabies virus. That is Louis Pasteur. He actually died on this day, that is 28th of September 1895. Remember, he was the person that actually invented rabies vaccine, and it was used in 1885 to actually treat a 9-year-old boy, Joseph Mister, who was bitten by a dog. During that period, what normally happens is that people bring their animals, their dogs, and then those who were affected, and they will come, and that preparation that was made from the nervous system of a rabbit that was infected, so it was used to actually cure these people. So dog vaccination is very, very important.

0: if we are to make any progress in preventing these rabies. And this thing is done annually. I know as a vet, some people, once they give once, they will tell you that this dog has been given. But no, it's not like that. It is something that has to continue until it can be ascertained beyond reasonable doubt that there is no more rabies in the world. So every year, each dog is going to be vaccinated. Just imagine where all dogs in the vicinity are vaccinated. Then the fear of rabies and then the risk would have been reduced to a great extent. So dog vaccination is important. It is very, very important that people take it seriously. And then it still brings us to the role of the community again, because it is the community that actually has these dogs. So if you actually agree with me that this is important, then every dog owner, every community, I know probably we'll still get to where we'll talk about the roles of the community, but I am just trying to say that dog vaccination is very, very critical if we are going to make any progress in preventing rabies. Thank you.
1: All right. Dr. Nandi just made us to know that dog vaccination is very, very critical if we want to make a progress on stamping out rabies. But Dr. Nnamdi, I'm still going to ask you again regarding dog vaccine. How cheap, how affordable, how available is dog vaccine?
0: Okay. Yeah, dog vaccines are readily available. That's one good thing about it. It is almost always available. And it's cheap. Actually, when you consider the number of times you do it in a year, it's just once that you do it in a year. It's actually cheap. And the prices, again, depends on the facilities that you go to. Most of the government facilities are usually cheaper than private facilities. Then again, there are windows of opportunities that people can actually take to get this thing free of charge. They are individuals and even some private veterinary outfits. At some point, they will do free anti-rabies vaccination. And like in commemoration of this World Rabies Day, one of the activities is usually free anti-rabies vaccination. Anybody who is very, very conscious about the health of dogs in regards to rabies should always take advantage of these opportunities. If, for instance, somebody is listening to us and then during this period, the person brings the dog for vaccination, next day, this opportunity may come up again. The person will also take advantage of the opportunity. So if I am to say, I would say that rabies vaccination for dogs is actually one of the easiest medical interventions that dog owners can actually get if you are very strategic about it. But even if you don't take advantage of this free vaccination, so it is something that is very readily available and then affordable as well. So like if you come to our outfit, you may not get it up to 10,000 naira. You may not get it up to 10,000. And then 10,000 once in a year is not something that anybody who is conscious of the health of the dog and that of the community should not make effort to do. So rabies vaccines are readily available and affordable at the same time.
1: All right. Thank you very much. If you're just joining us, we are discussing the topic From One Bite to One Life Saved, How Communities Can Prevent Rabies Death. And this is in commemoration of the World Rabies Day. And Dr. Nnamdi has been hoping to tell us what rabies is. It is a viral infection. He has also gone ahead to tell us that, very importantly, once there is a dog bite, the first thing you need to do is to wash the wound thoroughly with running water and an antiseptic, and then quickly get to the hospital. And he has told us that one life saved is actually the power of dog vaccination. Vaccinate your dogs. And the easy thing about this is it's led us to know that this is just done once a year. And then there are lots of opportunities, especially now that we are commemorating the World Rabies Day. Kindly ask around. You would be able to find somewhere where they are doing this vaccination of dogs free, or where they are doing it at a subsidized rate. And remember, it is our duty as community members, and especially as dog owners, to vaccinate our dogs. Thank you very much, Dr. Nnamdi. Now I'm going to be asking a question. A dog can bite me as a woman. A dog can bite you as a father and a man. A dog can bite the

0: practice more. So the effects or the time it takes to get to the brain is usually shorter. So these children are the most at risk of the whole population, even though others are at risk also. Other reason why children are at most at risk is because some of them, they like playing with these animals. Children love animals. So once they see dogs, they don't know if it's a stray dog or if it's a rabid dog or if it's... So they will just want to begin to play. And sometimes children, when they want to play with these dogs and these dogs are not actually responding, they will try to maybe throw a stone or something which may provoke the dog and the dog will actually attack them. So children are the most vulnerable. And that is why this program is important. So that parents and the community will know how to handle children and how to protect them from dog bites. So everybody is at risk, but children, by reason of their age, they are the most vulnerable when it comes to rabies. Thank you.
1: Thank you very much. Can a dog bite its owner?
0: Yes, it's possible. It's possible. A dog can bite its owner.
1: A dog can bite its owner with heading, so you need to ensure that you're careful, but above all, we need to vaccinate your dogs. When you were talking, Dr. Nnamdi, you talked about stray dogs. And I'm actually wondering, I remember that on Friday when I was taking my morning breaks walk, I could count up to like 6 dogs in a space of 30 minutes that I took the walk. What is role of the community? Not so much in the streets, as well as how can the community come in to help or to ensure that these stray dogs are vaccinated? And also, you as a veterinary doctor or myself as a public health physician, what can we do to ensure stray dogs are better taken care of in terms of rabies vaccination?
0: Okay. Yeah, while it's not only stray dogs that pose the risk of rabies, but I want to say that there is a higher risk of contracting this disease from stray dogs than from just normal dogs that are actually restrained. So that takes us to the role of the community. Like you rightly pointed out, we are not with them in the community to know or to actually enforce a kind of control of these dogs. So it behoves the community now to take responsibility. Like I was telling them in one of the programs I had some time ago, in Delta State, there is a law that is called Responsible Pet Ownership Bill. So what that bill seeks to achieve is to make sure that every dog owner or every pet owner actually own them responsibly. And a part of the responsibility placed on them is actually vaccination and then complete restraint. Dogs are not wild animals that you should allow to roam. So if actually your dog is found roaming about or your dog has gone astray, there is a task force that will arrest the dog and then you are going to pay a fine before that dog is given back to you. So the role of the community is to ensure that every owner, because for the physicians, the veterinarians, you cannot be everywhere to actually enforce that. So it is the role of the community leaders to make sure that everybody who owns a dog, number one, must put that dog under confinement. They are not allowed to roam the streets. And then secondly, their role is also to make sure that these dogs, like we've talked about vaccination, that the dogs are vaccinated as a 20. So, but the bulk of the responsibility is on the community to make sure that there are no stray dogs. Community leaders can actually enforce this rule. Because I know growing up, the people used to leave their goats in our village then. So there is a task force that will say any goat that is found roaming, they will catch it and then the owner will pay fine. So if the community can come up with, if your dog is found roaming the street, you are going to pay so number of fine. And then if there is any damage that the dog does, maybe like biting people, you are going to take full responsibility of the medical bill. So I believe people will understand better and then begin to put their dogs under confinement. Then when dogs are under confinement, you know that more care and the more attention will be given to it with respect to vaccination and then other medical attentions. Then for us, the veterinarians, our role is to keep emphasizing, to keep sensitizing the community about the importance of responsible pet ownership. Always telling them about vaccination and then other medical attentions that these dogs deserve. And then for the physicians, it's still the same thing.

0: patients come, you still enlighten them on what to do when there is a dog bite, because most of the times they don't come here, they go to the hospital. So it is in the hospital that the physician will tell them it is important to also report to veterinarians once there is bite, so that there could be a trace back and then begin to find what and the how the whole process started. So everybody is responsible for making sure that this disease called rabies is actually nipped in the bud. Thank you.
1: All right, thank you. I liked what you said, that everybody is actually responsible. And that is also linked to the 2026 theme of World Rabies Day, which is Stronger Together. And in this, everybody has a role to play. I'm just thinking, what I do? I don't enter any compound without first asking, do you have a dog? Very, very importantly. Anyway, I'm going to, once I get to a compound, I'll ask before I enter, do you have a dog? And you say, yes. Please, where is the dog? You tell me it's at the back. I don't agree. I'll stand there and tell you to go and check and be sure. So please, everyone, ensure you also ask anybody you're going to his or her home, do you have a dog? Where is your dog? Because it has saved me one time. A time I went to my friend's home, she said the dog was locked, and I believed, only for me to enter the bedroom, and the dog was in the same bedroom that I was entering. And apart from that, by the time I jumped out of fear onto the bed, the dog also jumped onto the bed. I was like, what is happening here? So please, please, ensure you always find out. And dog owners, you have a role to play. Vaccinate your dogs. Community members, you've heard, report stray dogs as much as possible. You could also impose a fine that any stray dog that is seen, the owner will be fined. And then health workers, don't forget to get back to the veterinarians, because it is a collaboration and everyone should be able to do what they need to do. And it also takes me to remind health workers, please do not delay treatment when someone also gets to your facility with dog bites. And our dear government, mass vaccination of dogs. Thank God that because we are commemorating the World Rabies Day, there's also going to be some areas or some states where there will be subsidized vaccination for dogs or even free. Please, everyone that has a dog, grab that opportunity and ensure that you vaccinate your dogs. Thank you so much, Dr. Nnamdi. I'm going to be asking you another question. Are there some myths or misconceptions you would like to bust for us?
0: Yeah, there are a lot of myths and a misconception around rabies which you hear all the time. And those are things that are necessary that we actually demystify them, because it has led to a lot of loss of lives. For instance, one of the cases in Ebonyi State, I think that bite happened in May. And then when it happened, the patient was taken to a place where they were using herbal concoction to manage it. Then after 2 months, when nothing was happening, was now when they presented the patient to the hospital. And they, like we have established, once clinical symptoms develop, the patient is almost always likely to die. So because they were using herbal concoction, so that guy, instead of surviving, was actually getting worse, and then at the end, unfortunately, the patient died. So one of the misconceptions which people should not pay attention to is that you can use any form of herbal concoction to actually cure rabies. It doesn't happen that way. You must get a medical attention. The patient must be assessed. So that is one. And some other thing I hear people say is that once somebody is beaten and then you kill the dog and give the person maybe one of the internal organs, the liver or thereabout, that the person will be all right. That is not true. That is not true. The liver of a rabid dog is not an antidote to rabies virus or something like that. So eating any part of a rabid dog is not actually a cure. Then some other misconception is sometimes people feel that if the bite is too much or is too deep, the wound is too deep before the person can contract rabies. No. No matter how small that bite is, once somebody has been bitten by a dog, the ideal thing is to take the necessary protocols, then present the person to the health facility. It is the health facility who will assess the individual and know any other treatment that is necessary. So don't just say that this individual, the bite is not much, because of that there is no need to present in the hospital. Then another thing, some of the patent medicine dealers also contribute, just like you mentioned earlier. Sometimes some of them think that giving tetanus toxoid is effective in curbing the thing. So once somebody is bitten by a dog and they go to some of those chemists, they will just give them tetanus toxoid and tell them to go, that they will be fine. The same thing also happened in the case I was making reference to. So they just went to a roadside chemist, and then the person was given CT, and at the end, it didn't work. So these are some of the things that people actually believe, that once it is done, that the individual will be okay. There are some other people that believe that anybody who is bitten by a rabid dog maybe has committed one thing or the other. It is not true. It is something that can happen to anybody. There is no spiritual connotation to dog bite and then rabies. So these are just some of the few misconceptions that you see around our locality here. And we are saying this thing to actually let people know that these things are not exactly the way they look at it. So once somebody is bitten, ignore all that and then take the person straight to the hospital. So thank you.
1: Thank you very much, Dr. Nnamdi. Well, Dr. Nnamdi, as we were talking, something just crossed my mind. What if my vaccinated dog bites someone? What is expected from me?
0: Okay, once somebody is bitten by a vaccinated dog, sometimes we grade dog bites. There are some that we call provoked bites, and then there are some that are unprovoked. Unprovoked bites are usually linked to rabies. Why provoked bites are not usually linked to rabies? But again, you cannot just use your physical eyes or observation and conclude that a dog is rabid or not. So once there is a dog bite, then the patient should be presented for thorough medical evaluation. Because again, you can have a case of vaccine failure where presumably vaccinated dog is not actually protected from the disease. So if a dog bites somebody, you still go ahead, wash the wound with the normal running water and then detergent and the antiseptic, just like we mentioned, and then present yourself to the hospital. It is the medical personnel that will evaluate you and then know whether it is necessary for you to be given any other necessary treatment like PEP or something like that. So you don't just say because your dog is vaccinated that you will not present yourself for medical examination. So every dog bite should actually be evaluated. Thank you.
1: All right. Thank you very much. All right. We are still on Health Affairs with Dr. Verti, and we are discussing from one bite to one life saved, how communities can prevent rabies death. If you're joining us, please tune up the volume of your radio so that others can hear. Call on other people to join, because this is a very important topic. Dr. Nnamdi, it's interesting to know that you talked about vaccinating of dogs. Do we also vaccinate human beings as regards rabies? Is it also the same vaccine that you use for dogs that you use for humans?
0: Okay, you know, in humans are actually vaccinated, but there are two types of vaccines that are available for humans. There is one called pre-exposure vaccine and then the post-exposure vaccines. And the pre-exposure is the one given to frontline veterinary or animal health workers. Like for us here, sometimes we used to have those vaccines here. We take it because we are always exposed to dogs and then every other animal health workers. Then there is the post-exposure prophylaxis, which is usually available in the hospital, where those that have been exposed to dog bites are given. Then there is the one for dogs. They are not actually the same, even though they tend to do the same thing. But I believe the method of formulation differs. Some of them are specifically made for humans, others are specifically made for animals. So you cannot go to the maybe animal health shop and say you want to buy anti-rabies vaccine for dog and give to. So the one for humans is different from the one for animals, but there are vaccines for humans. But humans don't take it annually like dogs do. For frontline health workers, they are the people giving, especially when you are exposed, when you are at risk of getting bites from disinfected animals. So that's just the distinction between them.
1: All right. Thank you very much. I like that the dogs and human vaccines are actually different. And then he talked about the one that you take before the dog bites and then the one that you take after the dog bites. But I'm still coming back to you, Dr. Nnamdi Obasi Okorie. This topic is really very, very interesting. From one bite to one life saved. How communities can prevent rabies death. Please, please, sir, kindly recall all you talked about, the different things that community members can do so that we can come out stronger together. Thank you very much.
0: Okay, so like you rightly pointed out, the topic for the World Rabies Day celebration this year is Stronger Together. And then it's a way of buttressing the fact that the fight against rabies is not a one man's job. It's not just the work of the veterinarian or the work of the physicians or the work of the community. So all hands must be on deck. Dog owners, the community leaders, everybody must play his role, must live up to his own responsibility if we are to actually achieve this zero by 30. So for the community, which is our focus today, there are a lot of things that the community should do. Number one is they should ensure responsible pet ownership. And the way we talk about responsible pet ownership, they should ensure that every household that have dogs must vaccinate them. And they show the certificate of vaccination. Then every community should also ensure that there are no stray dogs in the community. Dogs are not supposed to be going astray or to be roaming the whole community, because when they roam like that, the community is at risk. So they should ensure that dogs are not allowed to roam. Then thirdly, they should ensure that every dog bite is reported to appropriate health authority, the veterinary authority, and then the medical authority. Every dog bite must be reported. And then again, every patient must be taken to a hospital after that wound bite. So I believe that when these four major things I mentioned are done by the community, then the fight against rabies is definitely going to be a success. Thank you.
1: All right. Thank you very much, sir. Thank you so much for that. I have another question for you. What are the signs of rabies in a dog? Can a dog that looks healthy still transmit rabies? This is important because I know that we have new people that have joined. They need to hear, and it's also very important that we get to know this so we'll be able to also tell the next person what we gathered from today's program with Health Affairs with Dr. Vexi while we commemorate the World Rabies Day 2026.
0: Okay, yeah, apparently healthy dogs can actually transmit rabies. You know, because rabies is not an acute disease. It's a disease that develops over time. So dogs that you presume are healthy, they have the potential to actually transmit virus. So sometimes a dog can carry this virus without showing any sign. Because once the sign begins to show, is the only time you can say maybe that this dog is rabid. And that is why we say that every dog bite must be well evaluated so as not to fall prey to rabies. So for the signs of dogs in rabies, there are several signs that you will see. The very first thing you will see is that the dog will begin to be restless. You see them running from here to there. You see them biting objects. They can bite wood, bite trees, bite anything at all they see in the environment. And then it is that point that they can actually bite humans also. It is at that point that they are hyperactive. you see a dog that is not usually hyperactive and that dog becomes hyperactive, just running helter-skelter, then you should be suspecting rabies. Those are the very first signs you may see. Then, but after that sign, you begin to see the dog becoming calm, becoming more docile. At that point, what is happening is that that virus is beginning to attack the central nervous system. You see, the dog will not be able to eat. It will not be able to drink water. That is what we call hydrophobia, the fear of water. He will not drink water. He will not eat. And then you see the dog will begin to salivate. Like we pointed out in our previous edition, that once these dogs get to the central nervous system, they find their way to the salivary gland where they multiply. One of the things they cause is they cause paralysis of that gland. And that is what will make the saliva to be coming out. So you see dogs will start spitting. Let me use the term that they will understand very well. It will start pouring out spit, like excessive spitting, which is called hypersalivation. So those are the things you will see. Then from there, it will progress to a state of paralysis, where all the muscles, all the organs are paralyzed and the dog will not move again. And then eventually the dog will die. One of the things we do is, if you see a dog that begins to show those signs of hyperactivity, we advise the owners to catch the dog and then quarantine it. So the idea is that if the dog is actually rabid, after about 10 days, the dog should die. Because at that point, the viral load would have gone high and then the organs would have been paralyzed such that the dog would not be able to do anything and the next thing would be dead. So, in summary, you see the dog will become hyperactive. It will be biting objects in the environment. It will not drink water. It will not eat food. The dog will almost always die. And then the dog will also be pouring out spit, excessive salivation. So these are some of the major signs that when you see it in a dog, you will know that this dog is likely going to have rabies. Thank you.
1: All right. Thank you, Dr. Namdes. We have some questions. He says, thank you, doctor. Is there a timeline between a bite and when the victim should receive treatment to avoid serious consequences?
0: Okay, yeah, that's a very important question. So like I pointed out when I was talking, this virus, once somebody is bitten, so the destination of that virus is the central nervous system. And the faster you take treatment, the higher the possibility of you not coming down with the disease. So I don't really think anybody should be waiting for maybe for some time to elapse before you begin to get treatment. So once you're bitten, do the wound washing and then proceed to the health facility for evaluation. The faster, the better. Because if you allow it, like some of the cases that I have witnessed in the hospital that eventually died, they died because they didn't present themselves immediately. Once the disease had developed and you give those treatments, it will almost not work. So the ideal thing is, once somebody is bitten by a dog, the person should move straight to the hospital following wound washing. Thank you.
1: Thank you very much. Let me let Dr. Nam the rest a bit while I go over to Dr. Verti. Dr. Verti, yes, we are on Health Affairs with Dr. Verti, but you are also the Executive Secretary of RIPCHIP, the Health Insurance Agency in Rivers State. And I'm going to be asking you a question, ma'am. Rabies treatment, is it among the drugs or the treatment that insurance covers? And another question for you, ma'am, is, do you think that rabies vaccine should be given free? Thank you. Over.
2: Thank you very much, Dr. Ifi, and thank you, Dr. Nambi, for all of those insights that you have given to us. Here on Health Affairs is a preventive program. We want to talk about it, we want to prevent, we want to show people what to do and where to do. And so we use this platform also to call people to join the health insurance program across the country in your state. And that's because the health insurance provides platform for affordable health care. Now, the reason people may not want to run to the hospital may also be because of
3: maybe unavailability of funds at that point to pay, maybe to get a card, to get one thing or the other. So because rabies, as common as it may be, is not something that everybody is exposed to or the majority of the population is exposed to. So it is not costed on the benefit package. However, when there is a bite, when there is a suspicion of rabies or there's a scratch or something, there is a coordinated response. And that's why he said, go to the hospital, ensure that it is reported. So as part of the different states, Ministry of Health, Public Health, Emergency Operations Centers, vaccines are available. At the level of primary health care, vaccines are available, and those regular vaccines are free of charge. Government also provides a critical amount of some of these vaccines, whether it's snake venom, whether it's rabies vaccines, they are available. But how do you know if you don't have the contact with the health facilities? So you don't need to know whether it is covered under the scheme, but if you are enrolled into the River State Contributory Health Protection Program and you have a dog scratch, a cat scratch, a dog bite, and you come to the hospital, you would have access to rabies vaccine. However, the vaccine is also not available in all the health facilities. So it will be sourced for, and of course, indeed, it will cover for that individual who has a health insurance coverage. So that's what I would like to say, and use the opportunity to also call on people, especially those that live in River State. And if you don't live in River State, if you're in Ebonyi, there is Ebsia. Ensure that you are enrolled into your state health insurance agency. Buy an affordable plan. Ensure that when something happens, your headache is not, oh, I don't have money, they will ask me for deposit, or any of those things. You will have the confidence to immediately do what you're asked to do. Doctor says immediately wash that wound under running water, maybe with antiseptic if you have there, and immediately go to the hospital. So without a care, you will be rushed to that hospital, and you know that everything that you require will be covered. Thank you. Thank you, Anova Ife.
1: Thank you very much, Dr. Vetti. You've heard her. Wherever you are, ensure that you go and register with the health insurance in your state. So I'll just close by saying, Dr. Obasi Nnamdi has told us to go to the hospital and then to vaccinate our dogs. He also let us know that what one bite can kill and one vaccine can save. And we should be stronger together so that we ensure that no one dies of rabies. So you agree with me that this topic is very, very important now. And we need to continue to go out there to let everyone know that he or she has a role to play. Dr. Vetti, please, could you close us after Dr. Nnamdi has just told us one word I think that rabies vaccine can do for us. Dr. Nnamdi, and then Dr. Vetti closes.
0: Okay, yeah, the importance of vaccination cannot be overemphasized. So once a dog is vaccinated, then the number of dogs that are at risk of transmitting rabies would have been reduced by one. So the importance of vaccination cannot be emphasized. And then I appeal to every dog owner to ensure that there is an annual vaccination of every dog in the compound. Thank you.
3: Thank you so much. Just before we close, Ife, tell us what the government of Nigeria is doing around raising awareness for the World Rabies Day.
1: All right, thank you very much for that. As always, Medical Women's Association of Nigeria, as we are in the 36 states of Nigeria and FCT, are going to be going to the communities to talk about prevention of rabies. We're going to also be commemorating it with other organizations, the Nigerian Veterinary Medical Association, the State Epidemiology Unit, the patent medicine stores, different owners, and the rest. And even together with the Nigerian Medical Association, we are all going to be out there. Some states have started now. Some states are going to start on from the 28th. So please ensure that you too, that you're listening to us, tell someone on the need to make sure that the dog is vaccinated, on the need to know that from one bite to one life saved, we all have a role to play, so that stronger together, we can kick out rabies, and there will be zero rabies by the year 2013. Thank you, ma'am.
3: Thank you so much, Medical Women's Association of Nigeria, and thank you for being a worthy partner and collaborator in the business of preventive healthcare, and of course, with us here on Health Affairs with Dr. Vetti. It's been a beautiful conversation, and I want to thank everyone that has joined us, sent an emoji, sent a question, a comment. We appreciate you, Revo. Everyone on the call, I may not be seeing everyone, but we really appreciate you for being part of the conversation. And we are confident that if you tell one person to tell one person to tell one person, then all that Dr. Nnamdi has said today will be cascaded to the larger community. Once again, thank you, everyone. And to producer, executive producer, everyone in the studio, we want to say a big thank you. Thank you, Sonia, for holding the fort here in the studio. Next week, we're going to be talking about World Heart Day. So we're moving from rabies, and then we are going right to the heart of the matter. And everyone has a heart. And if your heart is not beating, then you're no longer here with us. So next week, we are going to talk about World Heart Day, and we'll have a guest that will give us something that will be interesting concerning our hearts and how we have to maintain our heart health. So until we come your way again, same time, next week, same station, please do ensure that you take care of yourself. And while at it, ensure that you have a health insurance coverage for just not you, but also for your family members. 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

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My name is Jude Akele, aka PJ. Thank you for connecting, friends. You are blessed forever. Reflections with PJ is here to encourage you to amplify your strength and travel in the direction of your purpose in God. Our Bible anchor is Acts chapter 10 verse 38, Amplified Classic. How God anointed and consecrated Jesus of Nazareth with the Holy Spirit and with strength and ability and power. How he went about doing good, and in particular curing all who were harassed and oppressed by the power of the devil, for God was with him. God is with you. Forever, eternally, God is with you. Today, I'll continue the series titled, Focus, Focus. This is part 3. Our text is 1 Thessalonians chapter 4, verse 11, New Living Translation. The Apostle Paul was admonishing the Church of Christ in Thessalonica, and he said, make it your goal to live a quiet life, minding your own business and working with your hands, just as we instructed you before. Very important. And we said that the English dictionary defines focus as concentration of attention, something to which activity, attention, or interest is primarily directed. Where is your focus, friends? Where is the concentration of your attention? What do you give your time to? You see, focus is resolute on its destination and works to stay determined to get there. Focus believes that it will get to its destination. Very resolute. The person on the journey of purpose will always want to be sure of the trajectory of their travel. Very important. So the question is, when last did you reflect on your journey? When last did you sit back to reflect on your journey? You see, focus is a regular student of reflections because it is critical to where it is headed. Focus is focused on where it is headed. Very important. You know why? There will surely be signposts on your way to the banquet of destiny. Surely there will be signposts. Every signpost takes you to a defined end. Very critical. So you can choose to follow just any of the signposts or stay with the direction of your unique travel, because your travel is unique. Focus separates your direction from every other one because you are no one else but you. Your direction is unique to you. The signposts are your responsibility to manage. Nobody's going to do that for you. You are either carried away by their flashing lights, or you just smile and move on along your unique path. Smile and move along your unique path. Your journey is unique to you. You see, friends, there will always be reasons for you to be carried away by the signpost on your way. But focus reminds you of why you started and why you need to keep at it. Focus is a reminder of the reason why you started and the reason why you need to keep at it. Very critical. You see, the distractions along your travel path can halt your travel if you let them. But those distractions can also become a springboard for greater impact. It depends on how you respond. No matter what has slowed you down or challenged your journey, focus reminds you that they are not potent enough to stop you. Focus doesn't deny the intensity of the storms, but believes that the potency of what you carry on the inside is more than enough to overcome the storms. Focus believes that it will overcome the storms. Very important. Focus has a doggedness that defies the narratives of confirmation. Focus does not applaud the prevailing intimidation of life storms, but strategically develops a staying power that outlives storms. Focus does not deny pain, but reminds you that you are larger than the pain because Jesus paid for it. Glory be to Jesus. Focus
doesn't deny pain, but reminds you that you are larger than the pain because Jesus paid for it. Hallelujah. Focus does not forget the reason why you started the journey. Focus encourages you that your reason for starting is still very valid and your impact is being felt. Focus encourages you to keep at it. Focus is not distracted by the things happening next door, but stays resolute with the original plan. Focus is strong in believing that the journey is possible. Focus does not believe in impossibilities. No, focus believes that the journey is possible. Focus does not abandon the journey because of the challenges encountered. No, challenges do not stop focus. Never. Focus doesn't give up because of discomfort, but keeps advancing regardless of the inconvenience. Focus is resolute in ensuring that it will continue to advance. Focus has a way of saying no matter what life throws at you, you are already an overcomer because you are born of God. Hallelujah. Focus believes in the greatness of the future without relegating the beauty of the now. Focus embraces the now and anticipate the future with an open mind. There is nothing you are very productive at right now that cannot get better. No matter how good you are right now, you can get brighter and better in that godly venture and enterprise. Very important. Focus believes in the high productivity of purpose. Because you are here for a reason, you know. You can be better. You can be bigger. You can be brighter. You can cover more grounds with focus. Friends, you can cover more grounds with focus. Let's go for a break.

0: Welcome back. This is Grace Impact Radio. We are here 24/7 giving you the best of God's word, music, and entertainment. This is Reflections with PJ, and I am your host, Jude Akele, aka PJ. This is the part 3 of the series titled Focus. You see, friends, focus is never wearied out by the non-essentials. There are things that do not matter in the final analysis of destiny. You cannot afford to pitch tents with the things that do not add up in the scheme of things. Stop wasting your time with things that do not add up in the final scheme of things. Focus is sharp at recognizing the distractions around. There will always be distractions, but focus is very sharp at recognizing those distractions. The good can become a distraction to the better. You see, friends, you are unique. Do not throw away your uniqueness because you need it to fulfill purpose. You need your uniqueness to fulfill purpose. Very important. Focus celebrates uniqueness. Focus celebrates uniqueness. That is why you should not be carried away by the pressure to conform to the noise from the popular side, because it is not always the sound of progress. The noise from the popular side is not always the sound of progress. Focus is progressive and productive. Focus is progressive and productive. You cannot afford to stay stagnated in an ever-changing world. Focus warns you of stagnation, and focus advances in productivity because focus is progressive and productive. Focus knows that the journey is unique to the cord, and it stays true to the cord. Focus stays true to the cord. Focus will not dance to every music in town, but stays true to the rhythm of purpose. You are here for a reason, friends. You see, you will go far with focus in a disturbingly dangerous world. Where is your focus? Where is the concentration of your attention? May you never lose the wonders of God's love in your life, in the name of Jesus Christ. May you align with God's purpose for your life, in the name of Jesus Christ. May you never lose the will to advance towards the prize when destiny beckons, in the name of Jesus Christ. May you always look towards the brighter side of every challenge in your journey, in the name of Jesus Christ. May you achieve the amazing heights ordained for you, in the name of Jesus Christ. You will achieve the amazing heights that heaven has ordained for you, in the name of Jesus Christ. Friends, you are blessed forever, in the name of Jesus Christ. Hallelujah. Glory be to God. Please do not forget to remember that Jesus loves you. You are too powerful to be powerless. Look after your well-being, because you need to be alright to chase your dreams. Your peace of mind is priceless. Guard it intentionally. Thank you for today, friends. And let's meet again next Tuesday at 7 a.m. West African time here on Grace Impact Radio for Reflections with PJ. My name is Jude Akele, aka PJ. Blessings always.
1: 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Good music.

I like that. Come on and raise it.

when you don't know what to do. And you're going through a test. And you say, Lord, where are you? Job said, I looked on my right and you were not there. I looked on my left and I perceived you not. And I'm hurting. I never thought I would ever have to go through anything like this. Ah, but don't panic. It's just a test. Somebody in this room is about to pass the test. It's just a storm.

Hi, welcome everyone. Welcome to Healing Heart with Hadiza on Grace Impact Radio, your number one online radio station for the world, music and entertainment. It's always an honor and privilege to be here with you. And today, I trust God, it will be another great time with you in God's presence. How is your day? How is it going? How was your day, depending on where you're listening from? Healing Heart is designed to inspire, encourage, and strengthen. And today, we will be doing that again in our testimony episode. Yes, today we're going to be sharing testimonies, the amazing things that God is doing with us, through us, and in us. The Bible says in Psalm 107 verses 1 and 2, it says, "Oh, give thanks to the Lord, for he is good, for his mercy endures forever. Let the redeemed of the Lord say so, whom he has redeemed from the hand of the enemy." Today we are the redeemed of the Lord, and we are going to be saying so. But another translation, the New International Reader's Version, says, "Give thanks to the Lord because he is good. His faithful love continues forever. Let those who have been set free by the Lord tell their story." Have you been set free? Are you free from all the accusations of the devil? Then the Bible says we should tell our story. It says he set them free from the power of the enemy. And the New International Version says, "Let the redeemed of the Lord tell their story, those he redeemed from the hand of the foe." I mean, the devil is a defeated foe. God, through Christ, has redeemed us. We are no longer under the power of the devil. And because we know that the devil has no hold on us, we can freely tell our story. And this exactly is what we will be doing today. We are going to be saying what God did, and we will be telling our stories, because God is good and his faithful love endures forever. So if you have a story to tell, if the Lord has indeed been good to you, if the Lord has rescued you from your enemies, from the things meant to break you, to destroy you, and you would like to share your story to encourage someone, I want you to leave a comment or your story on the chat box, and I'll read it out. And I trust God that your story will inspire someone, it will encourage, and it will strengthen. Don't hold back what God has done or is doing in your life, because that may just be the ray of hope that will make someone trust again, love again, and believe again. So let's speak out by retelling the story of how God came through for us. I will also be sharing some of my testimonies as the time will permit. I said some because it will be impossible for me to share all of my story within the time frame of this program. Meanwhile, I want you to go out there, call up your friends, call your colleagues, your neighbors, everyone around you, including the ones you consider your enemies. Tell them it's time for Healing Heart with Hadiza. And I can assure you that by the time we're done with them, even your enemies will become friends, because God's word has the ability
to change us, to make us that which God has created us to be. So share the link, call up someone and tell them it's Healing Heart with Hadiza on Grace Impact Radio.

I'm going to tell the story, and I'm hoping that you will also tell your story. A program designed to inspire, encourage, and strengthen. And today, on Healing Heart with Hadiza, we are telling the world of what God has done and is doing in our lives. We are sharing our testimonies. I know God has done something for you, and I want you to share your story to encourage someone, to inspire, or to give someone a reason to hope again. So before I share my testimony and get to read your own testimony, let me give us one or two reasons, the essence of sharing testimonies. So our testimonies, they are proof that God is still working. When we share our testimony, it's a proof that God is still working. Now, number one thing that sharing your testimony does is that it glorifies God. Yes, you're not taking the glory to yourself. You're not saying that it is my strength or it's my ability, it's my wisdom, it's because I did this that this happened. No, you are giving the glory to God. When we share our testimony, it tells the world what God has done. Men see the good work of God in our lives and they glorify our Father. 1 Chronicles 16 verse 8 says, thank God, call out his name, tell the whole world who he is and what he's done. Sing to him, play songs for him, broadcast all his wonders. That's what we do when we testify. The easy translation of that scripture says, tell people in all nations what he has done. Testimony brings glory to God. Number two thing is that it builds the faith of others. Your testimony may be someone else's lifeline. I mean, someone might just be in that space where God brought you out from. There may be someone passing through what God has brought you through and is about to give up and throw in the towel. But when they hear your story, their faith comes alive. Revelation 12 verse 11 says, and they overcame, conquered him by means of the blood of the Lamb and by the utterance of their testimony. The TBT says they conquered him completely through the blood of the Lamb and the powerful word of his testimony. So you see, testimony build the faith of others. They will believe again that if God can do it for this person, then he certainly can do it for me. The devil always wants you to be silent because he knows your testimony has the power to set other people free. You know, sometimes you don't want to share a testimony. You say, if I share my testimony now, people will look at me in a way and all of that. But I can assure you that that is just a strategy of the enemy to keep you on hold and to stop others from being delivered, understanding that whatever it is they are going through, that someone else has been there and has come out of it. And the Bible says, God is no respecter of persons. What he has done for one, he is able to do for another. Number three thing I'll tell you is that your testimony makes your blessing permanent. You know, sometimes we want to wait until everything is perfectly perfect. But the truth of the matter is that testimony is a seal. When you testify, God is committed to keep and perfect what he started. The story of the 10 lepers come to mind. I mean, 9 of them met Jesus and Jesus told them to go
and show themselves to the priest in the book of Luke 17 between the verses 11 to 19. But only one noticed that something was changing from what it used to be. And he came back to Jesus to testify that what you said is actually what I am experiencing, what I'm seeing. And because he came back to testify, to give thanks, the Bible said Jesus spoke to him. And rather than being cleansed, he declared wholeness to him. A shared testimony is both an encouragement for others and a preservation of your miracle. That is why the Bible says, speak out, tell others. What God has done for you is not just for you. It is also for others to believe. Today, I am not alone in the studio. I have someone who came into the studio because she is so grateful and she wants to share her testimony to encourage someone. And you will be hearing from my guest immediately after this short music break.

0: Okay, welcome back. I'm gonna tell the whole world what he has done for me. But before you get to hear my testimony today, I told you I'm not alone in the studio, but I have a guest who is willing to share her testimony. So I want you to meet my guest. Welcome, please. Can you introduce yourself to our listeners today?
1: Okay. Hello, everyone. My name is Olamide, and I'm Mama Diza's guest for today.
0: Okay. I don't know who is Mama Diza. This is Healing Heart with Hadiza on Grace Impact Radio. And so I'm just going to step aside and just allow Ola to share with us what her story is.
1: Okay, so my story begins from here. So I just graduated from the university, and I had high hopes about life and everything. Like, when I finish, I'm going to like get a job, NYSC. Life is already figured out. And then when I inducted and graduated, it was not exactly what I expected. And
0: okay, can you tell our guests who you are, like, professionally?
1: Okay, professionally, I'm a medical laboratory scientist.
0: Okay.
1: So, yes. It's basically, I don't know, our lives were supposed to be figured out, because immediately you finish, you're supposed to get internship and then NYSC, and then you have that time to like figure out the remaining part of your life. But coming out, it was not exactly how I pictured it, so it was just crazy. I tried the first time to get the internship and I didn't get it, so it was just like I was losing my mind. But I decided to just continue having faith in God and all. So, I didn't know a lot of things that I know now. So, God kept telling me that I should just change my environment. And, like, I've been in one particular place for a long time. I need to change my environment and leave my comfort zone. But I was like, if I leave my comfort zone, what am I to expect? Obviously, I like certainty. I hate when things are not certain, and I just have to, like, figure it out. So I decided to change my environment, only to realize that there were a lot of things that I did not know, and I had to keep learning and getting better. So I believe that that's just like part of the process, because God does not just give you things and allow you to like mismanage it. I feel like He gives you when you have gone through the process and you've learned like the things that you use to manage that particular phase of your life. And so I wrote another exam and still did not get it. I was like, but I've already learned so many things already, because I literally went to a lab, and it was about 2 months I kept going to the lab, and I believe that I've learned enough. I was able to read it, but like I still did not get it, and it was so annoying. So I went back to God and I was like, God, what is even happening, sir? Like, I was overthinking, I was stressing, I called my sister, I called everybody, and I was just telling them that, why is life like this? And my sister told me that I should just have faith in God, that God knows what is best for me, and He knows why I haven't gotten it yet. Okay, I started to like relax and just pray about it and all, and I kept going. And yes, while all of this was happening, I wanted a job, like something to do, like to be earning money aside my business. So I just kept praying and going and just living life. And then I just got a call from someone I know, and she had recommended me for a job, and I was like so grateful. I was like, ah, God, thank you. You have remembered me. So I started the job. At first, it was not a breeze. Like, I was always getting queries here and there. I was like, God, you don't tell me that this is how real life is. But I just had to embrace it. And I kept learning, and then I kept getting better and better. And then the queries started to reduce, and I was like, ah, God, thank you. And I realized that from the space of January till, let's say, like this September, a lot about me has changed. And grateful to God for giving me that learning opportunity, assuming I stayed exactly where I was, maybe the story will have been a different thing. So I'm urging you today to obey God, even if you feel like the world is coming to an end and you have not received the answer. Just obey God and keep pushing, keep trusting Him, keep praying. And I'll stay assured, I've gotten the internship and God is faithful. He has answered my prayers, and I was wondering why I was even overthinking, because like God is faithful. Exactly. God is faithful regardless.
0: God is faithful.
1: He always is. Whether you get what you want immediately or you get it later, God is faithful. But that's my testimony.
0: Wow. Her testimony is that God is faithful. And like she rightfully said, you know, God will never put His name somewhere that, you know, you will not make a name for Him in that place. She needed to learn some things. So when you fail while trying, it's not the end of the story. Your story is already destined by God, and God does not call any man to shame. He has called us to the place of glory. And you can see, despite all that happened, her story did not end in shame. Today, she has the internship that she desired in the very place she wanted it, because the second exam she actually wrote was just like her second option. So it's also me saying to you, how well do you desire that thing? The Bible says we should hold on to our profession of faith without wavering. God is never intimidated by your demand. He's not worried. Your need is not too big that God cannot meet it. He's a limitless God, the God that is able to do exceeding abundantly above all. So if you are in that space, my advice for you today is that go through the process. Keep trusting, keep believing, because your story will not end in shame, but His glory will be revealed in you. The program is Healing Heart with Hadiza. I will be back.

Okay, welcome back. The program is still Healing Heart with Hadiza on Grace Impact Radio. And today, we are telling our story, glorifying God, building up the faith of others, and also shutting the mouth of the devil. And we just heard the story of Olamide and how God came through for her. And today, I want to share another story. And the story is from Mrs. Mosu Ebodagi. And this is what she said. You know, she had her first child in the U.S. And, you know, when she came back, she said she wasn't even expecting another pregnancy, but it happened. Yes, we never expect, but we do things that could possibly put us in that position, right? So she went to the U.S. embassy for her visa. And when she got there with her husband, she said, they turned down their visa application. They told them that they wouldn't be given the visa. They complained about she going over there to have a baby. And she told them she was not owing, but and was willing to show them her receipt of every payment she did, but they were not willing to give her any attention. They just dismissed them and denied them their visa. So she and her husband left that place, and they were headed back because they stay in Port Harcourt, so they boarded their flight. But what she said was that when they boarded the flight, just before their flight took off, you know, she was scrolling through her phone, an email entered her phone, and she checked the email, and guess what? The same people who just denied her visa sent a mail from the U.S. embassy saying that their visa has been approved. She said it has never happened. Up till now, she is in awe of God because she did not understand what happened in between the refusal and coming back and getting an approval. And this is what our God can do, because our God is the God who breaks protocol and he changes policies to ensure that his children don't end up in shame or disgrace. So today, I want you to know, if you're trusting God for a visa, you may have been denied, but go back again. Yes, yours may not happen. I want us to understand, don't think that it will always happen the same way it happened for the other person. I mean, our God is a God who has diversity to his person. Therefore, the way he does it here is not necessarily the same way he would do for another, but be rest assured that your story will end up in glory. Now, I can add my voice to it. I mean, this is my own story I'm about to share with you. So, this is me applying for a Canadian visa. Yes, because my son's school in Canada and his graduation was coming up. To be honest with you, I'm trying to be as real as possible. I didn't qualify to even attempt, you know, applying for that visa, because when I looked at my account, I can see that the account was not looking good. And if you know visa application, one major thing they will look out for is your proof of fund. But somehow, it was quickened in my heart. I felt very strong about it, maybe because it's my son's graduation. And I stepped out in faith, trusting God that as I step out, he will meet me in that journey. And to the glory of God, God made a way for me. That application, I sent it in on the 25th of August, 2026. And 16 days after, the Lord honored my faith
by giving me an approval of that visa. And so I can tell you for free, don't always wait for the perfect condition. Don't wait for everything to be put together. One thing is that if first there be a willing heart, that's what the Bible says. What is that thing that you need to do? I mean, the children of Israel, we are in between Pharaoh and the Red Sea. And they started crying and complaining to Moses. And then Moses went to God. And God said, why are they crying? Tell them to move forward. It is in that step that God shows himself strong, because he is the God who makes a way where there is no way. So are you believing God for a visa? Trust God. You may not have it all together. Now, let me put a caveat here. Not having it all together does not mean that you will not be prepared or get the right documents. You must ensure that you are going. Now, remember, when we testify, we are talking about God's ability in our inability. I have a comment here from Bridget Belema who says, testimony proves God's reality in our lives. And I agree completely with what she has said. Testimony is proving the reality of God. He says, I make a way where there seem to be no way. He is the God who calls forth rivers to flow in desert. I have cut short this testimony, but I want you to know that we serve a God who is faithful. He is faithful. He will always do that which he has done, and he will manifest it. He's the God that hasten to perform his word. And I want to join my faith with you today. If you're believing and trusting God for a visa application, yours might not be visa. Whatever it is that you're trusting God for, I join my faith with you today and declare that you will sing a new song of praise, because God will definitely come true for you in the name of Jesus Christ. The program is Healing Heart with Adiza. Be right back. Bye.

Welcome back. For those of you that may not really understand what that song says, it's simply saying that with my mouth, I'll give praise to God for the wonderful things. You know, He's the Almighty God. He does wonders in our midst. So with my mouth, I will testify. So remember, the program is Healing Heart with Hadiza on Grace Impact Radio. And today, we are telling what God has done because He is faithful forever. Now, I'm going to be sharing another testimony. And this testimony is coming from a dear sister. And indeed, God has been faithful to her. So this testimony is from my dear sister and friend, Ufoma Edewo. And I'm going to be sharing this testimony to the glory of God. So she said sometime last year, a mentee of hers, you know, called her attention to an application, you know, that there was a position that was being opened. And this is an international position. When she tried to make an inquiry, she was told that there was an interest from a minister. He has a candidate. He wants to occupy that position. So she just like any which way, in as much as there is no harm for her to apply, she will still go ahead and send in her application. And she sent in the application, and she said when she sent that application, 7 of them were shortlisted to come to Abuja for the interview. Now she stays in Port Harcourt, and she had to book a flight to go for that interview. So when she got the mail inviting her for the interview, she didn't read that mail properly to understand that the mail required her to confirm her availability on that date of the interview. So she only just felt she had received an email inviting her for the interview. So when she got to Abuja for that interview, it was slated for 10 a.m. She arrived at the venue after 9 a.m. And when they came to call people, the man said, why is he seeing 7 persons? Because only 5 persons confirmed their availability for the interview. She said then she went through her, the mail to see. And then she noticed that she was meant to send in her confirmation. So she quickly confirmed her availability and pleaded with them that she didn't see that part. And they went in and had a deliberation and gave her a chance for that interview because she flew in from Port Harcourt. So that was the first breakthrough she experienced. Now, when she got in for the interview, it wasn't an oral interview. It's meant to be a written interview. What happened was that she said when she looked at it, everything was looking very strange. It took her some minutes, if not 10 to 20 minutes, trying to navigate through to know what she was expected to do. And while she was struggling, she decided that, you know what, I know what I want to do. But somehow to put that into a graph was difficult for her to do. So she started writing what she understood about the questions. And in between, as she started writing and watching, she got the knowledge of what she was expected to do. And she went ahead and did the much that she could do and came out of the hall, of course, not feeling very good about it because, number one,
She had the information that there is a higher person who is interested. He has a candidate for that position. Then number two, she went in there not knowing exactly what to do from the start, even though in between she got a hold of it. And so she went away and came back not sure of what it was going to be. Then about 2 weeks or thereabout, she got a mail saying that she has killed through that first round and was expected to come back for another interview, which is the second stage. And this was meant to be an oral interview. So she traveled again, went in for this interview, and when she got there, the two other persons, including herself that she saw, were at an advantage over her. One was that person from the minister, and the second person was someone who had volunteered within that, within that organization. So he has a proper, a better hold. He has a better relationship with the people that were around there. So, but she went ahead and had her interview and came back. To cut the long story short, she said that interview had to go down to two persons and then they had to vote. And in that vote, it was one vote that she got higher than the other person, and she was the one that was selected for that position. Now, this position, I'm telling you, if you're not really in the medical field around the world of global health, you may not catch a better picture. But what I'm saying to you is that today, she stands on an international platform, and for like 2 years, she's been having issues in her office because her immediate boss really don't want her in that position. But she kept trusting and believing God, and God, who gave her that position, kept her in that seat. And today, honorably, she will be leaving the state level and she will be operating on the international level. Somebody says, praise ye the Lord. Hallelujah. This is what our God and our God alone can do. She shared this testimony with me today and I was shouting because, and I have told her already that it's not ending there. She has to give a prophet's offering. Yeah, don't ask me if I'm a prophet. I am an encourager. I'm just here for healing hearts. But then again, I shared the story with you, and you can trust God for anything. The story behind this is that when God opens a door, it does not matter who is on the other end. The Bible says that two lived gates are open before us by many adversaries. But then again, the battle is not yours. The battle is the Lord. The same God who did it for her, he is more than able to accomplish all that he has promised you. Whatever it is that you're trusting and believing God for, I can assure you that it is already done. All you have to do is to believe in the Lord your God and step out in faith, knowing that you are never alone, that you have backing. God is with you, and because he is with you, you will never fail. You know, I like the way that the Bible puts it in the book of Romans 8:7. It said, with God on our side like this, how can I fail? And this next song that I'm going to be playing is exactly the song that she gave to me as her Thanksgiving song to the glory of
God is still healing heart with Hadiza. I leave you with a song that talks about God giving us the glory.

Okay, welcome back. I don't know about you, but I am in the studio and I'm Ibunu. Werukewe. What that song simply says is that what God did for me, it's a miracle that I cannot tell it all. All I have to do is to sing praises to Him. I ask you again, has the Lord been faithful? The Bible says, let the redeemed of the Lord say so. Those He has redeemed from their enemies. Today on Healing Heart with Hadiza is testimony. I mean, God has been faithful. I'll tell you exactly why I decided to share this. You know, I was taking my morning walk, and as I was doing that walk and I was praying and asking God what I was going to be sharing on Healing Heart today, and I heard the word testimony. And God never tells us something that He has not already prepared us for. I know you have a testimony. Maybe time will fail us to be able to share your testimony. But truth of the matter is that God is doing. You know, like we always confess, we say, what God is doing in my life is more powerful than what the devil is doing. I want you to know today that your testimony is a weapon that shuts off the mouth of the devil, because God is doing amazing things in the life of His children. But if you refuse to tell, how will they glorify your Father who is in heaven? I want to share this testimony. It's another testimony from me. So, like I said, it's still related to my visa process. So, what happened was that, you know, I didn't have enough fund in my account. So, I needed to send money to someone. And in sending that money, if I take that money out of my account, what I told her was that that account was just going to collapse. So I spoke to her and told her, can I send this money in 2 installments? And she accepted that I could do that. So I sent the first money after telling myself that all I was doing was just postponing the evil day, because I mean, if I send the money today and tomorrow I send the money, that account will still collapse. That's what it means. But then again, that was what came to mind. I was like, I don't want to send the money all at once. Let me do it in 2 parts. Then I transferred that money and I went into my kitchen to just wash my plate because I had finished eating. And as I stood at the sink, I said a word to my Father. All I said to Him was, Lord, don't keep me stranded and I will not see shame. It wasn't like a prayer that required me to shake my body and shake my head. I didn't speak in tongue. I only spoke to my Father. And I came back to the sitting room and I sat down. And as I sat down, I heard that, you know, that deadbeat sound that we don't like to hear. Tan,

have the experiential knowledge. I can believe God for anything. And today, I'm just here to encourage someone to believe God by His word. God has not called any man to shame. The amount that went out and the amount that came in did not allow that account to collapse. Whatever it is that you're going through right now, I want you to know that it does not have the capacity to take you out. All you have to do is to believe God, trust God. The testimony that we are here, I can breathe in and breathe out. Some people cannot do that except they are enabled. That you can stand up, you can walk on your own. You woke up this morning, you came down from your bed. It's all to the glory of God. And I am so excited because each time I see God come through for me, it helps me to trust and to believe God more, because if He has done it once, He can do it again and again and again. I want to say thank you to everyone that joined us today on Healing Hearts with Hadiza. We have Bridget Belema, who said, testimony proves God's reality in our lives. She said, thank you, Jesus. And she said, congratulations, Ola. God is faithful. Justina Azubike said, congratulations, Gold Mama. Congratulations to her. Our God can be trusted indeed. And Ebi Edi says, glory. Bridget Belema says, hallelujah. Thank you, Lord Jesus. And Bridget Belema says, glory. I see Ebi Edi said, the tam-tam evidence. Yes, if you are trusting and believing God for another tam-tam, if He did it for me, He will do much more for you. Until I come your way again on another episode of Healing Heart with Hadiza, I want you to stay inspired, be encouraged and strengthened, knowing that your story is still being written. Heaven is backing you up, and you will not end up in shame because you are called to glory in Jesus' name. Amen.

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2: Hallelujah. 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And God gave me a word for someone that you've been believing God for one child. He says, I'm the God of possibilities. Believe me for two, for three, for four. Hallelujah.

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